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How's it going there, everybody from Cork, New York, Dundalk, Gortahawk and Glenamaddy? Here we are in the County Clare, it's a long, long way from here to there. There's the Burren and the Cliffs of Moher and the Tulla and the Kilfenore and Michael Russell, Dr. Bill, Willie Clancy and Noel Hill, flutes and fiddles everywhere if it's music you want.

Everybody needs a break. Climb a mountain or jump in a lake. Some head off to exotic places. Others go to the Galway races. A cousin of mine goes potholing. A cousin of hers loves Joe Dolan. Matty goes to the south of France. And Jim to the dogs and Peter to the dance. Summer comes around each year. We go there and they come here. Some jet off to Friheliana. But I always go to Listunvarna. Oh, Listunvarna. Listoon, Listoon, Listoon, Listoon, Varna. I always leave of a Thursday night with me tent and me ground sheet rolled up tight. I like to hit Listoon in or around Friday afternoon. This gives me time to get me gear together. I don't need to worry about the weather. Ramble in for a pint of stout, cause you never know who'd be hanging about. There's a Dutchman playing a mandolin, a German looking for Limogo Flynn, and there's Adam Bono and Gareth Fitzgerald getting their foot taken for the Sunday World. Finbar Charlie and Jim Hand, and they're drinking pints to bathe the band, and

loads of frolics. Pioneers and alcoholics and Black Spock and the FCA and Free Mickey Kelly and the IRA and Perry Chess and Milk White Ties and Mickey Dodgers in disguise. McGraths, O'Briens, Pippins.

hell. Anyone for the last few chunk ices now. A 747 for Jackson Brown. They had to build a special room just to get him down before the chieftains could start to play. Seven creamy pints came out in a tray. Shergar was ridden by Lord Lucan. Sean Cannon did the backstage cooking. Clannad were playing Harry's game, and Christy was singing Nancy Spain. Mary O'Hara and Brush Shields together doing the Four Green Fields. Van der Man and Emmy Lou and Moving Hearts and Planxty too. Whoa. Everybody needs a break. Climb a mountain or jump in a lake. Sean Doherty goes to the Roses Tralee, and Oliver J. Flanagan goes swimming in the Holy Sea. But I like my music in the open air, so every summer I go to Clare, 'cause Woodstock, Knocknor, the Feast of Cana could hold a match to listen.

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1: You know, when the Dáil returns, it's a priority for me, it's a priority for the people of Suncroft, but there are a commitment there. I know that the tenders have been received, that the tenders are ready to go. It has to happen for Suncroft. We've had commitments from it. We've had all public reps on it in Kildare South.
0: First for national.
2: The average price of a three-bed semi now stands at €464,000 across the country. We're seeing demand is still strong in good locations and prices are continuing to increase.
0: First for international.
3: The people want political change. 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And that's why they have voted for us and given us this sensational electoral mandate.
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0: Hey, it's Paul here. Why not join me every day on K-Drive from 3 till 7? We'll keep an eye on the traffic and travel. We'll play you the very best in music. We've got the birthday club and lots more besides. And you'd never know what we might end up talking about.
1: I'm sorry, I've just been listening to you talking about eating ice cream and, you know, spooning a bit up and putting the tub right back where you've got it. I'm just kind of asking, who the heck doesn't finish the whole tub in one sitting, lads? You're just lightweights.
0: That's K-Drive with me, Paul Power, in association with Fitzpatrick's Garages of Naas Kildare and Tullamore. I'll pick you up about 3.

She wants to play with the toys of them. And school's out early, and soon we'll be learning. And the lesson today is how to die. And

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And the unforgettable anthems of the 90s. 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
2: So, to help you get over
3: it's 7 o'clock. Good morning. I'm Jane McNamara. U.S. President Donald Trump will turn his attention to the final round of the Irish Open today after triggering a diplomatic row on the first day of his visit. Mr. Trump said Irish reunification is inevitable, adding it may as well happen now. Chief reporter Barry White has more from June Begg.
4: President Donald Trump is expected to travel around the course today in a specially made armoured golf buggy. And this morning he will watch part of Rory McIlroy's final rounds. Taoiseach Micheál Martin is also due to attend the tournament today. Mr. Trump spent much of yesterday afternoon watching the action from a specially constructed balcony overlooking the 18th green. It's understood he and his sons Eric and Donald Jr. had dinner with McIlroy at the hotel last night. If everything runs to schedule today, the President is expected to present the Irish Open trophy on the 18th green at around 7 o'clock this evening.
3: Three women have appeared in court in connection with arrests at Donald Trump's golf course in Doon Beg. One woman in her 20s was arrested for trespassing on the links, while a woman in her 30s and another in her 40s were arrested for public order offences. Meanwhile, thousands of people attended an anti-Trump rally in Dublin yesterday afternoon. These people share why they were there.
5: People should oppose Trump's agenda, the fascistic MAGA agenda. Well, we have to build a movement that centres humanity and the planet before the profits of a small few.
6: It just feels like we're all for peace, and yet we're bringing a man who's against peace. It doesn't seem fair at all on the people.
7: He's supplying arms, ammunition to Israel to carry out genocide. He claims that it's a war that's going on. A war is two armies. There is only one army. Army going in there.
3: A man's been questioned after a bus was hijacked in County Tyrone yesterday lunchtime, and the driver allegedly held at knife point. Passengers were let off the vehicle, which was stolen in Omagh and involved in a number of collisions, and later brought to a shop in Strabane. One man was taken to hospital. A Fianna Fáil TD is calling for government support to be made easier. His call comes following recent figures from the Department of Social Protection showing 116,000 households with someone in their 70s or over may not be receiving the €580 household benefits package. The Offaly TD says the system needs to be simplified with information spread across different government websites and agencies. Fianna Fáil TD for Offaly, Tony McCormack, says a one-stop shop would provide clear and easy links for people.
8: And asking the government to do is to pull together a one-stop shop so as that somebody in that age bracket can go onto the computer, have a site where they have all of that information, which is very accessible, it's easy to use, and it's with clear and concise information that they can then have links to bring them onto the application forms that are required.
3: An environmental group has rejected Minister Dara O'Brien's claims that data centres are to Ireland what car factories are to Germany, calling the comparison wildly misleading. Friends of the Earth Ireland says data centres consume almost a quarter of Irish electricity, absorb most renewable power and increase pressure on household bills, energy and climate targets. Minister O'Brien defended the sector as vital to Ireland's industrial base, saying IT is one of the country's largest industries. Friends of the Earth Ireland CEO Deirdre Duffy says Ireland has become a dumping ground for data centres.
9: The UN has already told Ireland in 2026 it did a research report on the impacts of AI, and it referred to Ireland as a cautionary tale. There's no doubt that Ireland has become a dumping ground for data centres. Remember, we're not getting the benefits from them. They're shoring electricity from our grid. They're not providing any jobs in return. Communities around the country are now resisting them because AI technology is not trusted.
3: And lotto players are being urged to check their tickets after someone became a millionaire. They scooped the €1 million jackpot in last night's Lotto 2 Plus draw. That's your news at 4 minutes past seven.
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11: Mostly cloudy and dry today. Some scattered showers. Most will be isolated in light southerly variable winds with highest temperatures of 18 to 21 degrees.
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2: Good.

Cat's Eye, An Animal, and in there as well, Islands in the Stream from Kenny Rogers and the late great Dolly Parton. Now, Cat's Eye here just a couple of weeks ago, actually, at the Three Arena, and a lot of people all dressed up. They're kind of like a K-pop band. They're a hybrid. They're actually formed in LA, but they've got a mix of both of those worlds, and they're absolutely massive. Very good morning, and you're welcome along to Sunday Breakfast. It's Jason Collins in for Dave today. Hope you're very well. If you're up this early, fair play, mate. You might be on the way to work yourself. Coming up this hour, I've got James Bay, Keane Ducrow, Maroon 5, along with some great memories from Eagle Eye Cherry and the Bangles. But right now, it's Dua Lipa and New Rules. This is KFM.

0: James Bay and Hold Back the River, by far and away his biggest song. A great one, isn't it? A very good morning, and you're welcome along to the Sunday Breakfast Show. It is Jason Collins in for Dave today. If you're up and you'd like to get in touch, 0833 97 97 97 for your requests and dedications. And if you haven't left the house yet and you're wondering what the weather's like, well, I tell you, it's a lot better than it was yesterday. This time yesterday, it was bucketing down, but it's not too bad out there at all. It's dry, and the weather forecast looks good for the day, so happy days. I've got the Bangles on the way next on KFM.
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0: Keane Ducrow and Heaven, the Corkman, studied at London's Royal Academy of Music from the age of 9 before he decided to ditch classic music for pop, and it worked out for him in a big way. Last year he won a Grammy for his writing work for another artist, so fair play to him. And it's Sunday Breakfast with Jason Collins. I'm in for Dave today. Very good morning to you. I hope you're in great form. In a few minutes I'll have a look at what's making the entertainment news this morning, but ahead of that I've got Maroon 5, Post Malone, and a brilliant memory from Eagle Eye Cherry, Nina Cherry's brother. He plays next on KFM. The best music, local news, sports, and more.
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That's Maroon 5 and SZA, What Lovers Do. Well, some entertainment news for you this morning. The Odyssey has surpassed Jurassic World as the highest grossing Universal Pictures film of all time. The blockbuster was released back in mid-July. The adaptation of Homer's ancient Greek epic starring Matt Damon has taken around $1.25 billion at the worldwide box office, and it received strong reviews from the critics. I went to see it with my boys and I thought it was very good. A little bit silly in parts, but overall great spectacle. Celine Dion, great news for her and her fans. She wept on stage at her comeback performance in Paris last night, thanking fans for their support throughout her time away from the spotlight. The singer performed her first full-length concert in almost 6 years when she kicked off her 16-night residency at the La Défense Arena back in 2022. She revealed her stiff person syndrome diagnosis and she has bounced back for that, so that's some great news. I think everybody will be delighted about that. If you were a fan of the US Office, Greg Daniels has shut down the idea of rebooting it. The show's creator received a star on the Hollywood Walk of Fame yesterday. Steve Carell

0: Al and Conan O'Brien spoke at the ceremony alongside several of the Office cast members. And speaking to Variety, Greg says it would be a risk to redo the ending.
1: I kind of don't think we need to find out what all the characters are doing so much. Because of the way the show ended, it seemed like people liked the ending and they're just sort of risking a lot to open it up again.
0: Oh yeah, leave it as it is, 100%. And last but not least, Oasis have hinted at another return to Ireland ahead of a tour announcement tomorrow. In a video posted to their Instagram page, a man can be seen stood at Slane Castle. The band sold out two shows at Croke Park as part of their reunion tour last year. Oasis previously played in front of 80,000 fans at the Meath venue back in 2009. And if my contacts are right, I do believe it's going to be a series of gigs at Slane, not just the one gig. I wouldn't be surprised if it's going to be three or four dates. We'll have to wait and see. Post Malone and Morgan Wallen on the way next on Kildare's KFM.
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2: Your weekend breakfast.

Anna, there's a song I remember all too well on MTV back in the day. That video used to be on always. Breakfast at Tiffany's and Deep Blue Something. A great song. It's Jason Collins in for Dave today on Sunday Breakfast. I hope you're in good form today. The weather's better out there. It's nice and dry, so happy days. Now, I've got Gwen Stefani and Akon on the way before 8 o'clock. But right now, it is the man who went from busking the streets of Dublin to being signed up by the same US record label as the likes of Billie Eilish and Kendrick Lamar. Fair to say, this fella's done very well for himself. Rath Cool Man has to beat Dermot Kennedy. This is Power Over Me on KFM.

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0: Stefani with Akon and The Sweet Escape. It's Sunday Breakfast with me, Jason Collins. After 8, I have Lewis Capaldi, Rihanna, some classic Michael Jackson, and one from birthday boy Niall Horan, who is celebrating his 33rd birthday today. That's all coming up on KFM.
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8: It's 8 o'clock. Good morning. I'm Jane McNamara. US President Donald Trump will turn his attention to the final round of the Irish Open today after triggering a diplomatic row on the first day of his visit. Mr. Trump said Irish reunification was inevitable, adding it may as well happen now. Chief reporter Barry White has more from Dún Beag.
9: President Donald Trump is expected to travel around the course today in a specially made armoured golf buggy. And this morning he will watch part of Rory McIlroy's final rounds. Taoiseach Micheál Martin is also due to attend the tournament today. Mr. Trump spent much of yesterday afternoon watching the action from a specially constructed balcony overlooking the 18th green. It's understood he and his sons Eric and Donald Jr. had dinner with McIlroy at the hotel last night. If everything runs to schedule today, the president is expected to present the Irish Open trophy on the 18th green at around 7 o'clock this evening.
8: Three women have appeared in court in connection with arrests at Donald Trump's golf course in Dún Beag. One woman in her 20s was arrested for trespassing on the links, while a woman in her 30s and another in her 40s were arrested for public order offences. Meanwhile, thousands of people attended an anti-Trump rally in Dublin yesterday afternoon. These people share why they were there.
10: People should oppose Trump's agenda, the fascistic MAGA agenda. We have to build a movement that centres humanity and the planet before the profits of a small few.
11: It just feels like we're all for peace and yet we're bringing a man who's against peace. It doesn't seem fair at all on the people.
12: He's supplying arms, ammunition to Israel to carry out genocide. He claims that it's a war that's going on. A war is two armies. There is only one army going in there.
8: A man's being questioned after a bus was hijacked in County Tyrone yesterday lunchtime, and the driver allegedly held at knife point. Passengers were let off the vehicle, which was stolen in Omagh and involved in a number of collisions, and later brought to a shop in Strabane. One man was taken to hospital. The Anthropic boss has warned AI could take over the entire internet within a year if action isn't taken. Dario Amodei has outlined a plan on his website of how the risks can be alleviated. He says governments must unite with developers to slow things down. Sky's Phoebe Southworth has details of the CEO's proposal.
13: In every office that is developing AI tools, we need to have a group of independent evaluators in there looking at what's going on. There need to be common safety standards, and countries which are democratic need to be talking to countries that are not to try and get them on the same page and to make AI safer.
8: An environmental group has rejected Minister Dara O'Brien's claims that data centres are to Ireland what car factories are to Germany, calling the comparison widely misleading. Friends of the Earth Ireland says data centres consume almost a quarter of Irish electricity, absorb most renewable power and increase pressure on household bills, energy and climate targets. Minister O'Brien defended the sector as vital to Ireland's industrial base, saying IT is one of the country's largest industries. Friends of the Earth Ireland CEO Deirdre Duffy says Ireland has become a dumping ground for data centres.
14: The UN has already told Ireland in 2026 it did a research report on the impacts of AI, and it referred to Ireland as a cautionary tale. There's no doubt that Ireland has become a dumping ground for data centres. Remember, we're not getting the benefits from them. They're shoring electricity from our grid. They're not providing any jobs in return. Communities around the country are now resisting them because AI technology is not trusted.
8: Lotto players are being urged to check their tickets after someone became a millionaire. They scooped the 1 million euro jackpot in last night's Lotto Plus 2 draw. And The Odyssey has surpassed Jurassic World as the highest grossing Universal Pictures film of all time. The blockbuster was released in mid-July. The adaptation of Homer's ancient Greek epic starring Matt Damon has taken around $1.25 billion at worldwide box offices. And that's your news at 4 minutes past eight.
5: Oliver Riley Funeral Directors, with funeral homes in prosperous Clane, Maynooth and the Waterway Salons. 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
15: KFM has been informed of the following deaths: Arthur Butler, Kildare Town and formerly of Athgarvan; Frank Ward, prosperous; John P. Brennan, Wicklow and Kilteel; Bridget Bridie Casey, Ní Heffernan, Newbridge; Deirdre O'Connell, Tipperary and formerly of Clane; Brian Kelly, Newbridge and formerly of Dublin; Rita Clark, Ní Micheáin, Enfield; Martin Boylan, Selbridge, County Monaghan and County Roscommon; Nuala Todd, Ní Hivi, London and formerly of Newbridge; Finbar Reardon, Selbridge; Nuala Franklin, Ní Cavanagh, Broadford in England. The funeral arrangements are as follows: Lena Tracy, Ní O'Keefe, Rosebery, Newbridge. Predeceased by her husband Ned and son-in-law Scott, deeply regretted by her children Connor, Neve, Emer and Kira, and extended family. Funeral arrangements later. Frank Ward, prosperous, predeceased by his parents Joe and Edna, and brother Des, deeply regretted by his wife Marie, daughter Julianne, son Gary, brother Pat, and extended family. Reposing at Oliver Riley's funeral home, prosperous, on Monday from 4 until 8, with prayers at 7 o'clock. Removal on Tuesday by Oliver Riley Funeral Directors at approximately 11:30 to arrive at the Church of Our Lady and St. Joseph Prosperous for 12 noon funeral mass, followed by burial in Killybeg Cemetery Prosperous. Family flowers only. Donations if desired to the Friends of Naas Hospital. 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The funeral mass can be viewed live on prosperousparish.net. Arthur Butler, Maryville, Kildare Town and formerly of Athgarvan, deeply regretted by his wife Marie, children Gordon, David, Andrea and Shane, mother Anne Nancy, brother and sister and extended family. Reposing at McWay's Funeral Home, Abbeyview, Kildare Town from 5 on Monday, concluding with prayers at 7. Removed by Glennon's Funeral Directors on Tuesday morning to arrive at the Carmelites Church, Kildare Town for Requiem Mass at 11 a.m. Burial afterwards in St. Conlon Cemetery, Kildare Town. Arthur's funeral mass we live streamed on churchcamlive.ie. Family flowers only, please. Donations if desired to the Alzheimer's Society of Ireland. John P. Brennan, Valley Mount, Wicklow and Kilteel, Kildare, retired sergeant on Garda Síochána Conn and owner of the Kilteel Inn, predeceased by his wife Marie, Ní O'Connor, deeply regretted by his children Grania, Neve, Aoife and John, and extended family. Reposing at the daughter's Neve's home in Ballintubber, Hollywood, Wicklow on Tuesday from 2 until 8. At John's request, there will be a celebration of life at the Avon, Burgage, Blessington, County Wicklow on Wednesday, 16th of September at 1 o'clock, followed by burial in Burgage Cemetery. Afterwards, John's family would like to invite family, friends, neighbours, colleagues and customers to the Kilteel Inn for refreshments. Family flowers only. Donations, if desired, to the Irish Bee Conservation Project at ibcp.ie. John's celebration of life will be live-streamed on churchstream.com. Bridget Bridie Casey, Ní Heffernan, Dara Park, Newbridge, predeceased by her husband Jack, deeply regretted by her children Anthony, Fiona, Lorraine, Siobhan, Brian, Darren and Roisin, brothers and sisters and extended family. Reposing in Glennon's Funeral Home, 32 Main Street, Newbridge, today, from 4 o'clock, concluding with prayers at 6. Removal on Monday morning to arrive at St. Conlon's Parish Church, Newbridge for Requiem Mass at 1 o'clock, followed by burial in St. Conlon's Cemetery, Newbridge. Funeral Mass will be live-streamed on newbridgeparish.ie. Family flowers only, please. 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Donation box and church. Deirdre O'Connell, Clonmel, County Tipperary and formerly of Clane, predeceased by her father John, deeply regretted by her children Orla, Colm and Kate, Colm's partner Dan, her mother Mary, sisters Marie, Nuala, Brid, Una and Ida, and brothers John and extended family. reposing at her sister Una's residence in Calverstown today from 3 until 8, with evening prayers at 7. Removal on Monday to arrive at St. Patrick's and St. Bridget's Church, Clane, for 12 noon funeral mass, followed by burial in the Abbey Cemetery, Clane. Family flowers only, please. Donations, if desired, to the Waterford Hospice, South East Palliative Care, Oak Ward. Funeral mass can be viewed live in Clane Parish webcam. Brian Kelly, College Park, Newbridge, and formerly of Ballyfermot, Dublin, predeceased by his parents, Harry and Kathleen, and brother Jimmy. Deeply regretted by his partner, Kathleen, his children, Wesley, Leona, and Emma, their mother, Anne, Kathleen's daughter, Erica, Yvonne, Jennifer, and Donna, his sister, Lorraine, and extended family. Reposing at his residence this afternoon from 4 until 7, with evening prayers at 7 o'clock. Removed by Anderson Leahy's funeral directors on Monday morning at 10:30 to arrive at St. Conda's Parish Church for 11 a.m. Mass. Funeral afterwards to Mount Jerome Crematorium. Brian's funeral mass will be live streamed in Newbridge Parish and mountjerome.ie. House private at all other times, please. Family flowers only, donations if desired to the Irish Lung Fibrosis Association. Donation box in church. Rita Clark, Nimi Cohen, Coolree, Enfield, predeceased by her husband Jim, her daughter Maria, and her son-in-laws Ted and Dermot. Deeply regretted by our children Dimphna, Jacqueline, Deirdre and Una, and extended family. Reposing at Larkin's funeral home, Eden Derry, on Monday from 5 until 7, with rosary at 7 o'clock. Funeral mass will take place on Tuesday at 11 a.m. in the Church of the Holy Family, followed by burial in Meaden Cemetery, County Westmeath, at approximately 1 o'clock. Funeral mass will be live streamed on carberryparish.ie. Martin Boylan, BD Grove, Selbridge, County Monaghan, and Strokestown, County Roscommon, predeceased by his parents John and Rose, deeply regretted by his wife Mary, son Owen, brothers Gerald and Sean, sisters Marie, Bernadette and Claire, and extended family. Reposing at Cunningham's funeral home, Selbridge, today from 4 until 6, with evening prayers at 5:30. Requiem Mass will take place on Monday at 11 a.m. in St. Patrick's Church, Selbridge. Burial afterwards in Strokestown Cemetery, County Roscommon at 3 o'clock. Funeral Mass may be viewed on selbridgeparish.ie. Family flowers only. Donations may be made to St. James Hospital Foundation. Nuala Todd, Nihivi, London, and formerly of Newbridge, predeceased by her father Jimmy. Deeply regretted by her husband Neil, daughter Lavinia, mother Rita, sisters Mary, Anne, Claire and Dee, brothers Joe, Brendan, Vincent and Jim, and extended family. Nuala's funeral mass will be on the 26th of September at 12:30 in St. Albans Catholic Church, 51 Nether Street, London, followed by private burial at Hendon Cemetery and Crematorium, London. Finbar O'Riordan, Selbridge, predeceased by his wife Roisin, deeply regretted by his children Sean, Mairead and Gabriel and extended family. Reposing at Oliver Riley's funeral home, Leinster Street, Maynooth, today from 4 until 6, with evening prayers at 5:30. Funeral mass on Monday in the Church of Our Lady's Nativity, Leixlip at 11 a.m, followed by burial in Donna Comper Cemetery. House strictly private. Funeral mass can be viewed live on churchmedia.tv. Nuala Franklin, E. Kavanagh, Kilglass, Broadford, and formerly of England, predeceased by her husband Brian, son Tony, parents Patrick and Rosanna, and brothers Brendan, Paddy, Tony, and Larry. Deeply regretted by our children Michelle, John, and Sharon, sisters Frances, Rosie, Evelyn, and Geraldine, and Phil, and brother Bill, an extended family. Reposing at Larkin's funeral home, Eden Derry, today from 5 until 7, with rosary at 7 o'clock. Funeral mass on Monday at 11 a.m. in St. Mary's Church, Broadford, followed by burial in the adjoining cemetery. Suvdas agus Seachán Dóibh. 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
0: Today will be mostly cloudy and dry in light southerly or variable winds with highest temperatures of 18 to 20 degrees.
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0: Rihanna, Diamonds, and kicking things off this hour, you heard Michael Jackson, Billie Jean. And by the way, if you're a fan of the King of Pop, you might well be going to see a show tonight in town. It's called Michael, starring Ben, and it's at the Olympia Theatre at 7 o'clock. And I've heard that it's not only the largest touring tribute show to Michael Jackson, but it's also supposed to be the best. The guy who plays him, Ben Bowman, apparently captures Michael Jackson's distinct singing voice and his mannerisms and stage presence with eerie accuracy. So it could be a good one if you're a fan of Michael Jackson to go and see. Tickets on sale at the usual places. Very good morning, and you're welcome along to the Sunday Breakfast. It's Jason Collins in for Dave today. Dave having a well-deserved break. I'll try not to mess things up here and press the right buttons. They've let me into the studio. Normally I'm outside on the outside broadcasts, but I'm in here today and loving it. So you're very welcome along. 0833 97 97 97 for your requests and any dedications you might have. Coming up this hour, I've got Olivia Dean, Sabrina Carpenter, Amble. I've got a great classic from Sade and one from birthday boy Niall Horan, who is turning 33 years old today. He's an old fella now. But ahead of all that, the Scot who wowed the crowds at Marley Park recently. This is Lewis Capaldi and Forget Me on KFM.
1: Yeah,

0: and dinner party on KFM. The Mullingar Man celebrating his birthday today. Born on this date in 1993. Niall turns the big 33 today. I'd be curious about what other famous birthdays were happening today. Peter Cetera, former frontman, vocalist and bassist for Chicago. He turns 82 today. Randy Jones, the original singer and the cowboy dancer of the Village People. He's 74. Sydney Sweeney, actress from Euphoria and Anyone But You. She's 29. RM, he's the singer and the leader and the rapper of BTS. You know them, the big K-pop band? Well, he's 32 today. Jennifer Hudson, the award-winning singer and actress, is 45. And Louis C.K., the comedian and actor, he's 59 today. Those are the famous birthdays. But if you're celebrating a birthday or you know somebody who is across County Kildare or beyond, let me know on 0833 97 97 97. I've Amble on the way in the next 10 minutes, and just ahead of them, a great one from Olivia Dean. She plays next on KFM.
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2: Your weekend breakfast.

Campbell and Socrates Smile. Great song, isn't it? And in there as well, you heard Olivia Dean, the Grammy Award winner, with So Easy to Fall in Love. Very smooth on the old ears. Hello and good morning to Ursula, who's tuned in. Absolutely brilliant to have you with us. Thank you very much for the nice message. And yeah, I'll try and temporarily fill the shoes of Dave, and he'll be back before you know it anyway. Also, I want to give you a quick heads up about some of the games that are happening today. This is all coming up on More Music Sports Beat Sunday from 2 to 6. Dermot Byrne will be bringing you updates with FJS Nace, local Kubota dealer, supplier of construction, agri and ground care equipment. To let you know, the first game, Senior Hurling Championship Group B venue for this, St Conlon's Park, Segal St Conlon's Park, Confi taken on Maynooth, 1 p.m. throw in, and we'll have updates from Ger McNally. Then at 2:45, Selbridge take on the champions Nace, and Ger McNally with updates on that as well, and it'll be a busy one, no doubt, but Dermot Byrne will be keeping you up to speed on all of that, including the Premier League action happening today. I've got Sabrina Carpenter coming up in just a few. Right now though, one of the best voices in the music industry, no one else really like her, very, very unique, absolutely love her. It is Sade and Smooth Operator on Kildare's

0: Sade, Smooth Operator, dedicating that to Donald Trump as he seems to be putting his foot into things royally yesterday. Enough said about that. I've got Sabrina Carpenter on the way and John, the local butcher from Eurospark Hill, he's been in touch. He's on the way to some well-deserved rest and recreation somewhere nice and sunny, and he's looking to hear something Irish. So got a great one coming up from the Undertones in just a few minutes, especially for you, John. Have a great holiday.
1: Hey, it's Paul here. Why not join me every day on K-Drive from 3 till 7. We'll keep an eye on the traffic and travel. We'll play you the very best in music. We've got the birthday club and lots more besides. And you'd never know what we might end up talking about.
2: I'm sorry, I've just been listening to you talking about eating ice cream and, you know, spooning a bit up and putting the tub right back where you've got it. I'm just kind of asking, who the heck doesn't finish the whole tub in one sitting, lads? You're just lightweight.
1: 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I'll pick you up about 3.
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5: Your weekend breakfast.

George Michael outside, such a good song. Created quite a stir when it came out back in the day. And in there as well, Sabrina Carpenter and Espresso. I've Mark Ambor on the way before nine. But as requested by John, the local butcher, on the way to the airport for some well-deserved sun, sea and sand. This is The Undertones and Teenage Kicks. 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

0: Joe Linden, Mark Ambor and Belong Together. Well, I'm just going to bring you some of the hurling results yesterday from the UPMC Junior Hurling Championship Group B Round 3. Sarsfields beat Rossglass by a score of 2-17 to 2-6. And a huge one here, Wolftones beat Rathangan. Wolftones 4-24, Rathangan with 9 points. So a bit of a whitewash in that one. In the other games, excuse me, Maynooth 2-11, St. Lawrence's GA 2-19. The victor, St. Lawrence, is there in the group phase, round four game. And as well as that, we also had Kappa and Round Towers. Kappa 2-16, Round Towers 1-10. Bringing more on that.
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0: diplomatic row on the first day of his visit to Ireland. Mr. Trump says Irish reunification was inevitable, adding that it may as well happen now. Our chief reporter Barry White has more from Doonbeg.
1: President Donald Trump is expected to travel around the course today in a specially made armoured golf buggy, and this morning he will watch part of Rory McIlroy's final rounds. Taoiseach Micheál Martin is also due to attend the tournament today. Mr. Trump spent much of yesterday afternoon watching the action from a specially constructed balcony overlooking the 18th green. It's understood he and his sons Eric and Donald Jr. had dinner with McIlroy at the hotel last night. If everything runs to schedule today, the president is expected to present the Irish Open trophy on the 18th green at around 7 o'clock this evening.
0: Three women have appeared in court after they were arrested at Trump's golf course in Doonbeg. One woman in her 20s was arrested for trespassing on the links on Friday, while two others in their 30s and 40s were arrested for public order offences yesterday. All three appeared before a special sitting of Ennis District Court last night. Well, the SDLP leader in the north says Donald Trump's intervention on the issue of Irish unity should help concentrate minds in Dublin, London and closer to home. Claire Hanna believes President Trump's comments yesterday demonstrate just how far the conversation about Ireland's constitutional future has shifted. The MP for Belfast South says building a new Ireland is no longer something that can be dismissed as a remote aspiration.
2: Look, I don't think anybody credible will be influenced by Donald Trump, and he's somebody most of us wouldn't want to be on the same side of any ethical or political debate on, but his intervention is very much a signal of the energy and the dynamism in the topic. As somebody as removed from the reality of Irish politics can see it, then it's important the rest of us do too. There's a logic and there's a momentum.
0: The Health Minister is being asked to set out a benchmark for clinically acceptable waiting times for key primary care therapies. The call is being made by Independent Ireland TD Ken O'Flynn after the HSE confirmed in a written reply that 60,000 patients are waiting over 39 weeks. Physio, occupational and speech and language therapy account for 85% of them. The Cork North Central TD argues the lengthy wait time is not in keeping with best practice.
3: 39 weeks is not an acceptable waiting time, I believe, for anybody. If it is, the minister would publish it. If it is, the minister would come clean. If it was, the minister would tell the truth and say, yes, it is. Instead, she's dodged the question yet again, dodged several questions of mine. I believe that any child that is waiting 39 weeks is unacceptable. Standards and Brexit practices across Europe would tell you exactly the same thing.
0: The boss of Anthropic has warned artificial intelligence could take over the entire internet within a year if action isn't taken. Dario Amodei has outlined a plan on his website of how the risks can be alleviated. He says governments must unite with developers to slow things down. Sky's Phoebe Sudwark has details of the CEO's proposal.
4: In every office that is developing AI tools, we need to have a group of independent evaluators in there looking at what's going on. They need to be common sense. Safety standards, and countries which are democratic need to be talking to countries that are not to try and get them on the same page and to make AI safer.
0: Finally for now, Celine Dion has wept on stage at her comeback performance in Paris, thanking fans for their support throughout her time away from the spotlight. The singer performed her first full-length concert in almost 6 years last night when she kicked off her 16-night residency at La Défense Arena. In 2022, she revealed her stiff person syndrome diagnosis after cancelling a series of gigs. And that's your news update at 9:04.
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8: Today will be mostly cloudy and dry in light southerly or variable winds with highest temperatures of 18 to 20 degrees.
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What else can you say? It's just beautiful, isn't it? Written by Phil Lynott, Phil Lynott, and Gary Moore for Philo's newborn daughter, Sarah. In there as well, you heard Tom Petty, Learning to Fly. I was very lucky to catch him live at the Three Arena about 20 years ago or so. Only saw him the once, but it was a fantastic gig, and very lucky to have caught him. Very good morning, and you're welcome along to the Sunday Breakfast. It's Jason Collins in for Dave today. 0833 97 97 97 for your requests and dedications. Coming up this hour, I've Michael Bublé, Coldplay, Taylor Swift and the Bee Gees. But ahead of all of that, a great one for a Sunday morning. It's Jack Johnson, Sitting, Waiting, Wishing.

0: Coldplay, Feels Like I'm Falling in Love. A very good morning to you. Jason Collins in for Dave today on Sunday Breakfast. And a load of messages coming in. Oh, it's like you're waiting for a bus and then four come along all at the once. And I want to say hello to Jer Harrison, who's tuned in. She sent me a lovely message. Big hello to Narissa as well. Narissa, I've been told, is a huge fan of Dave McGrath, of the show, and an avid listener of KFM. So absolutely brilliant to have you with us, Narissa. I hope you're very well. I got a message in from Michelle. She's a volunteer with the Kildare Animal Foundation. Big hello to all at KFM. Jason, can you please mention that the Kildare Animal Foundation will be at the Antiques Fair in the Osprey Hotel Nace today from 12 noon. Jewellery, vintage wear, china, antique retro furniture and much more. And all the monies from the stand will go directly to the care of sick and injured animals at the shelter. Many thanks in advance. And that came in from Michelle, one of the volunteers there. Ah, well, listen, brilliant cause. And if you're in the area, do pop in and go and support. It's the only right thing to do. Now, I've got Taylor Swift on the way, and I've also got the man that me and the family went to see. It was the first actual concert where the four of us went to, because my lads are into different things, you know. But we saw Michael Bublé at Malahide Castle back in the summer, and it was a great gig, I have to say. It was brilliant. So one from him on the way on Sunday Breakfast.
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2: There was a video taken by a member of the public back in March of a skunk roaming in that area. 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But again, I know when I understand any animal lover like myself, it makes me very angry and frustrated that anybody would get these animals, knowing the care that they need and the security and keeping them, and then to do that or to allow them to escape and then for them to be killed is just so disheartening.
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0: Taylor Swift, I Knew It, I Knew You. It is Sunday Breakfast with Jason Collinson for Dave today. Yeah, some more messages to get to. Big hello to Brendan, Kelly and Ace, who always makes me chuckle with his messages. And he does also say, let's hope Lowry wins the golf today. Yeah, absolutely. Fingers crossed. Bridie Nolan and Ace has been in touch as well. Good morning, Jason. Enjoying your show. Short and sweet. Thanks very much, Bridie. Great to have you with us. And an anniversary celebration happening today. Tom O'Riordan was in touch. Top of the morning to Jason and happy Sunday. Could you wish my good lady wife, Irene O'Riordan, a very happy wedding anniversary? We're 44 years married this week. Tell you what, that's nothing to sniff at, is it? That's a hell of a long time. And a huge congratulations to you both. I hope you've got some nice celebrations planned for that. And I'm going to, you know what, I'm going to dedicate a song for you guys, especially to your wife. The Bee Gees, More Than a Woman, on the way inside 10 minutes, especially for Tom and Irene O'Riordan. That's coming up on Sunday Breakfast.
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0: the voice of Tom Dunn. Something happens and parachute. Well, loads happening across Kildare and Dublin today. I'm going to bring you a quick look at that shortly. But another message to get to on 0833 97 97 97. Jason, can you please say a very good morning and a happy 10th birthday to Murrin Merrins. Enjoy your day. Lots of love from Tig, Usheen and Maeve. Happy birthday to Murrin. The big 10, double digits. I hope you're getting well spoiled. I'm sure you are, no doubt. I hope you have a fantastic day. And isn't it great that you got it on the weekend as well, and not when you're in school and all of that kind of stuff. Okay, I've got Keen on the way, and just before them, a great memory from John Cougar. Jack and Diane plays next on Kildare's KFM.
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Jack and Diane. Sunday brekkie with Jason Collins. Now, if you're home and at a bit of a loose end today, well, there's loads happened in the final day. The second day of the Irish Champions Festival takes place at the Curra Racecourse in County Kildare. And it was Leopardstown yesterday. Day two moves to the Curra, bringing together a spectacular celebration of global racing heritage and a whole lot more besides. First race at 2:15, last race 6:15. A great afternoon there. In league slip tonight, Emma Lamford is going to be performing at the Willow and Wild. She's fantastic. She's often seen on RTE. In the city centre, the Dublin City Council Liffey Festival continues until 6 with another absolutely jam-packed day. Really, they're putting everything together for this. Great fun for all the family. There's jet-pack displays. There's a chance to step aboard the visiting ships. My young lad would love to do that. The historic Liffey swim. There's live music. And then from the quays, you can watch the Liffey Festival flotilla pass by. Now, if you like Lego and you're in the city centre, there's a Lego building social afternoon featuring over 30 sets to build. If that sounds fun, this is for adults, by the way. You can block in sometime. See what I did there? Block in sometime. I had a lads build it. I know, sorry, terrible joke. It's at a place called Board, and that's on Upper Clanbrassil Street at 4:30 today, all right? Music-wise, spoiled for choice. You've got Westlife continuing their 25th anniversary residency at the Three Arena tonight. Johnny Logan is playing an outdoor concert at Dalyman Park at 7. Kate Brennan Harding is bringing a night of Dolly Parton to the Workman's Club. That's on the quays there. And after a movie screening of 9 to 5, there'll be conversations with Kelly Alburn and Louise McSherry. Then you can dance the night away with a Dolly Cabaret hosted by Joe on the Dolan, aka Breda Larkin. Now, we mentioned this earlier on, but if you're a fan of Michael Jackson, there's a tribute show, and this is supposed to be brilliant. It's called Michael, starring Ben, and that's on at the 3 Olympia Theatre at 7 o'clock. Some tickets available for that. Comedy wise, Andrew Maxwell is performing his stand up show The Goat at the Goat Bar and Grill in Goatstown, Dublin. Lots of goat there in that one. Loads to pick from. If I've missed something that's happening maybe across Kildare, let me know on 08 33 97 97 97. I've got Gavin James on the way, but right now it's Keane and Everybody's Changing on Kildare's KFM.

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0: 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Harry Styles, Emily Sandé and Alicia Keys coming up after 10 on KFM Sunday Breakfast.
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5: It's 10 o'clock. Good morning. I'm Ellen Butler. Donald Trump is expected to present the Irish Open trophy to the tournament winner in Doonbeg this evening. The US president, who's on his second day of his visit to Ireland, is due to spend much of today watching the final round at his golf resort in West Clare. Taoiseach Micheál Martin is also expected to attend. Golf broadcaster Shane O'Donoghue will oversee this evening's closing ceremony. He expects President Trump to be front and centre.
6: Well, I don't think he's ever been one to pass the opportunity for a photo up, and I expect him to be there. I expect him to be part of the presentation party, and this is his place.
5: Three women have appeared in court after they were arrested at Donald Trump's golf resort in Doonbeg in County Clare. One woman in her 20s was arrested for trespassing on the links on Friday, while two others in their 30s and 40s were arrested for public order offences yesterday. All three appeared before a special sitting of Ennis District Court last night. While the SDLP leader in the north says Donald Trump's intervention on the issue of Irish unity is a signal of the energy and dynamism in the topic. Claire Hannah believes President Trump's comments yesterday that reunification is going to happen eventually and may as well happen now demonstrate just how far the conversation about Ireland's constitutional future has shifted. Meanwhile, a spokesperson for the Taoiseach says the US President's comments should come as a surprise to no one, as he's been consistent in his view that he sees unity in Ireland as the optimal outcome. The Belfast South MP says if somebody as removed from the reality of Irish politics can see it, then it's important others do too.
7: The reality is that whatever Trump says, or Andy Burnham, or indeed Gordon Brown, all of whom have expressed a view in the last week, the job is there for those of us who wish to see it, to plan and build and answer the questions that people have, and to turn this momentum into a proper plan for change. And that's absolutely what the SDLP is focused on doing.
5: Friends of the Earth Ireland says the government needs to heed the UN's warning that Ireland's data centre expansion is a cautionary tale. The group has also rejected Climate Minister Dara O'Brien's claim that data centres are to Ireland what car factories are to Germany, calling the statement widely misleading. It says data centres devour almost a quarter of Irish electricity, contribute to high household bills and affect Ireland's ability to reach climate targets. CEO of Friends of the Earth Ireland, Deirdre Duffy, says action is needed now.
8: If data centres continue to consume all our renewable energy, and remember, they're projected to rise to 30% of the electricity in our grid, if they continue to do that, there's going to be no renewable energy left for the rest of us. It needs to stop now before we're really on a runaway train. We already know we're a cautionary tale, according to the UN, so let's not go any further down this line.
5: Customers looking to indulge in retail therapy at the Blanchardstown Centre will have to pay for the privilege of parking there. It comes as an Cumasúin Pleanála overturned a planning appeal for paid parking at the centre. Permission was granted under several conditions, despite a petition by thousands of residents against the plans. Local People Before Profit Solidarity TD Ruth Coppinger says workers at the centre have not been considered.
9: Disappointing and unacceptable, in my opinion, and also the fact that they just seem to give the imprimatur to it without really taking account of workers in the centre. There's no provision mentioned by the management. Will they have to pay? We know in Liffey Valley, workers are paying €500-600 a year. And in a cost of living crisis, this is yet another assault on people's pockets.
5: Finally for now, Jeremy Clarkson's partner says his decision to go public with his cancer diagnosis has helped countless men. Lisa Hogan has told The Star 30,000 people visited the Prostate Cancer UK website in just one day following his announcement in June. The former Top Gear presenter revealed he had an aggressive form of the disease, although he is now in remission. And that's your news update at 4 minutes past 10.
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12: KFM has been informed of the following deaths: Arthur Butler, Kildare Town and formerly of Athgarvan; Frank Ward, Prosperous; John P. Brennan, Wicklow and Kilteel; Bridget Bridie Casey, Ní Heffernan, Newbridge; Deirdre O'Connell, Tipperary and formerly of Clane; Brian Kelly, Newbridge and formerly of Dublin; Rita Clark, Ní Micheoin, Enfield; Martin Boylan, Selbridge, County Monaghan and County Roscommon; Nuala Todd, Ní Hivi, London and formerly of Newbridge; Finbar Reardon, Selbridge; Nuala Franklin, Ní Cavanagh, Broadford and England. The funeral arrangements are as follows: Lena Tracy, Ní O'Keefe, Rosebery, Newbridge, predeceased by her husband Ned and son-in-law Scott, deeply regretted by her children Connor, Niamh, Emer and Kira, and extended family. Funeral arrangements later. Frank Ward, Prosperous, predeceased by his parents Joe and Edna, and brother Des, deeply regretted by his wife Marie, daughter Julianne, son Gary, brother Pat, and extended family. Reposing at Oliver Riley's funeral home, Prosperous, on Monday from 4 until 8, with prayers at 7 o'clock. Removal on Tuesday by Oliver Riley funeral directors at approximately 11:30 to arrive at the Church of Our Lady and St. Joseph Prosperous for 12 noon funeral mass, followed by burial in Killybeg Cemetery, Prosperous. Family flowers only. Donations if desired to the Friends of Naas Hospital. House private, please. The funeral mass can be viewed live on prosperousparish.net. Arthur Butler, Maryville, Kildare Town, and formerly of Athgarvan, deeply regretted by his wife Marie, children Gordon, David, Andrea, and Shane, mother Anne Nancy, brother and sister, and extended family. Reposing at McWay's funeral home, Abbeyview, Kildare Town, from 5 on Monday, concluding with prayers at 7, removed by Glennon's funeral directors on Tuesday morning to arrive at the Carmelite Church, Kildare Town, for Requiem Mass at 11 a.m. Burial afterwards in St. Conlon Cemetery, Kildare Town. Arthur's funeral mass will be live-streamed on churchcamlive.ie. Family flowers only, please. Donations if desired to the Alzheimer's Society of Ireland. John P. Brennan, Ballymount, Wicklow and Kilteel, Kildare, retired sergeant on Garda Síochána Conn and owner of the Kilteel Inn, predeceased by his wife Marie, Ní O'Connor, deeply regretted by his children Grainne, Niamh, Aoife and John, and extended family. Reposing at the daughter's Niamh's home in Ballintubber, Hollywood, Wicklow on Tuesday from 2 until 8. At John's request, there will be a celebration of life at the Avon, Burgage, Blessington, County Wicklow on Wednesday, 16th of September at 1 o'clock, followed by burial in Burgage Cemetery. Afterwards, John's family would like to invite family, friends, neighbours, colleagues and customers to the Kilteel Inn for refreshments. Family flowers only. Donations, if desired, to the Irish Bee Conservation Project at ibcp.ie. John's celebration of life will be live-streamed on churchstream.com. Bridget Bridie Casey, Ní Heffernan, Dara Park, Newbridge, predeceased by her husband Jack, deeply regretted by her children Anthony, Fiona, Lorraine, Siobhan, Brian, Darren and Roisin, brothers and sisters and extended family. Reposing in Glennon's funeral home, 32 Main Street, Newbridge, today, from 4 o'clock, concluding with prayers at 6. Removal on Monday morning to arrive at St. Conlon's Parish Church, Newbridge, for Requiem Mass at 1 o'clock, followed by burial in St. Conlon's Cemetery, Newbridge. Funeral Mass will be live-streamed on newbridgeparish.ie. Family flowers only, please. 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Donation box and church. Deirdre O'Connell, Clonmel, County Tipperary, and formerly of Clane, predeceased by her father John, deeply regretted by her children Orla, Colm and Kate, Colm's partner Dan, her mother Mary, sisters Marie, Nuala, Brid, Una and Ida, and brothers John and extended family. Reposing at her sister Una's residence in Calverstown today from 3 until 8, with evening prayers at 7. Removal on Monday to arrive at St. Patrick's and St. Bridget's Church, Clane, for 12 noon funeral mass, followed by burial in the Abbey Cemetery, Clane. Family flowers only, please. Donations, if desired, to the Waterford Hospice, South East Palliative Care, Oak Ward. Funeral mass can be viewed live in Clane Parish webcam. Brian Kelly, College Park, Newbridge, and formerly of Ballyfermot, Dublin, predeceased by his parents, Harry and Kathleen, and brother Jimmy. Deeply regretted by his partner Kathleen, his children Wesley, Leona and Emma, their mother Anne, Kathleen's daughter Erica, Yvonne, Jennifer and Donna, his sister Lorraine and extended family. Reposing at his residence this afternoon from 4 until 7, with evening prayers at 7 o'clock. Removed by Anderson Leahy's funeral directors on Monday morning at 10:30 to arrive at St. Conda's Parish Church for 11 a.m. Mass. Funeral afterwards to Mount Jerome Crematorium. Brian's funeral mass will be live streamed in Newbridge Parish and mountjerome.ie. House private at all other times, please. Family flowers only. Donations, if desired, to the Irish Lung Fibrosis Association. Donation box in church. Rita Clark, Nimi Cohen, Coolree, Enfield, predeceased by her husband Jim, her daughter Maria, and her son-in-laws Ted and Dermot. Deeply regretted by her children Dimphna, Jacqueline, Deirdre and Una, and extended family. Reposing at Larkin's Funeral Home, Eden Derry, on Monday from 5 until 7, with rosary at 7 o'clock. Funeral mass will take place on Tuesday at 11 a.m. in the Church of the Holy Family, followed by burial in Meaden Cemetery, County Westmeath, at approximately 1 o'clock. Funeral mass will be live streamed on carberryparish.ie. Martin Boylan, BD Grove, Selbridge, County Monaghan, and Strokestown, County Roscommon, predeceased by his parents John and Rose, deeply regretted by his wife Mary, son Owen, brothers Gerald and Sean, sisters Marie, Bernadette and Claire, and extended family. Reposing at Cunningham's Funeral Home, Selbridge, today from 4 until 6, with evening prayers at 5:30. Requiem Mass will take place on Monday at 11 a.m. in St. Patrick's Church, Selbridge. Burial afterwards in Strokestown Cemetery, County Roscommon, at 3 o'clock. Funeral Mass may be viewed on selbridgeparish.ie. Family flowers only. Donations may be made to St. James Hospital Foundation. Nuala Todd, Nihivi, London, and formerly of Newbridge, predeceased by her father Jimmy. Deeply regretted by her husband Neil, daughter Lavinia, mother Rita, sisters Mary, Anne, Claire and Dee, brothers Joe, Brendan, Vincent and Jim, and extended family. Nuala's funeral mass will be on the 26th of September at 12:30 in St. Albans Catholic Church, 51 Nether Street, London, followed by private burial at Hendon Cemetery, Crematorium, London. Finbar O'Riordan, Selbridge, predeceased by his wife Roisin, deeply regretted by his children Sean, Mairead and Gabriel and extended family. Reposing at Oliver Riley's funeral home, Leinster Treatment Newt, today from 4 until 6, with evening prayers at 5:30. Funeral mass on Monday in the Church of Our Lady's Nativity Leixlip at 11 a.m, followed by burial in Donnacomper Cemetery. House strictly private. Funeral mass can be viewed live on churchmedia.tv. Nuala Franklin E. Kavanagh, Kilglass, Broadford, and formerly of England, predeceased by her husband Brian, son Tony, parents Patrick and Rosanna, and brothers Brendan, Paddy, Tony, and Larry. Deeply regretted by her children Michelle, John, and Sharon, sisters Frances, Rosie, Evelyn, and Geraldine, and Phil, and brother Bill, an extended family. Reposing at Larkin's Funeral Home, Eden Derry, today from 5 until 7, with rosary at 7 o'clock. Funeral mass on Monday at 11 a.m. in St. Mary's Church, Broadford, followed by burial in the adjoining cemetery. Suvdas agus Seachán Dóibh. Obituary notice can be viewed on kfmradio.com. 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
0: Today will be mostly cloudy and dry in light southerly or variable winds with highest temperatures of 18 to 20 degrees.
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Talking. Harry Styles and Late Night Talking. Big news last week, wasn't it? Harry announcing those two dates. He's bringing his Together tour to Croke Park, August next year. Tickets go on sale for both of those shows tomorrow at 4 o'clock. Kind of a strange time for it, but I guess it's better than 9 or 10. People are in work and it's always hassle. No doubt, anyway, they'll both sell out within a few minutes of going on sale. A very good morning. It's Sunday breakfast. Jason Collins in for Dave today, and a much, much nicer day here across Kildare, weather-wise, than yesterday. It was a little bit wild this time yesterday. Long may that continue. 0833 97 97 97 for your requests and dedications. Coming up this hour, I've got Alicia Keys, The Beautiful South, Kingfisher and Sinead O'Connor. But ahead of all of that, the lady who's announced a UK and Ireland tour, she's celebrating 15 years of her debut album. She's going to be performing that alongside Greatest Hits at the Olympia Theatre. What a gig this might be. Emily Sandé next to me on Kildare's KFM.

0: Trees and Falling on KFM. Alicia was just 15 years old when she signed her first record deal. How impressive is that? Well, it's a very busy day for sport today. Rob Garvey will have updates from Ger McNally, and Dermot Byrne then will also be in touch with Ger, keeping you up to speed on more music. Sports Beat Sunday from 2 to 6 with FJS Nace, local Kubota dealer, supplier of construction, agri and ground care equipment. We have two games in the Senior Hurling Championship. Group B venue for this is Seadrill, St. Conlon's Park. At 1 o'clock, it's Confey versus Maynooth, and then at 2:45, Selbridge take on the champions Nace, and Ger McNally will be bringing you the updates and keeping you up to speed on all of that. I've Sinead O'Connor on the way, and just ahead of her, I'm going to bring you back in time with a great one from the beautiful south. That's on the way on KFM's Sunday Breakfast.
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0: that's a great one for Sunday morning. The beautiful South, you keep it all in. And if you're a fan of the man behind that, Paul Heaton, he's announced a tour and he's going to be coming to the Three Arena June next year. Tickets on sale for that.
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0: Sinead O'Connor, nothing compares to you. It's Sunday Breakfast with Jason Collins in for Dave today. Very good morning to you. Hope you're well. A few more to go for me before Rob Garvey takes over with Sunday Gold. Love that show. Rob has an encyclopedic knowledge of music. Enjoyed that one. He'll bring you up to 2 o'clock. But before we get to that, I've got Kingfisher and Jason Derulo on the way. KFM, the best music, local news, sport and more.
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1: Benson Boone, Beautiful Things, great song, love that one. I love his other one as well, Mystical Magical too. He's a little bit different, isn't he? Yeah, something fun about him. It's Sunday Breakfast with Jason Collins in for Dave today. I'm nearly about to wrap up. I've had a load of fun. Thanks very much for all your company. Thanks for all of the messages, really appreciate it. Rob is going to be on the way in just a few minutes, but time to squeeze in a couple more. This is Olivia Rodrigo and Drop Dead. 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

0: day, and it's a hey-ho to Rob Garvey, who'll be with you after 11 with Sunday Gold. And I've had a sneaky peek at what he's got lined up. Hope he doesn't mind. Just great music from Phil Collins, Dusty Springfield, Steve Miller Band, and loads more besides. I'll be back again on the road for KFM next Friday. I'll catch you then. 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
9: It's 11 o'clock. Good morning. I'm Ellen Butler. Donald Trump is expected to present the Irish Open trophy to the tournament winner in Doonbeg this evening. The US President, who's on the second day of his visit to Ireland, is due to spend much of today watching the final round of at his golf resort in West Clare. Taoiseach Micheál Martin is also expected to attend. Golf broadcaster Shane O'Donoghue will oversee this evening's closing ceremony. He expects President Trump to be front and centre.
10: Well, I don't think he's ever been one to pass the opportunity for a photo op. And I expect him to be there. I expect him to be part of the presentation party. And this is his place.
9: The SDLP leader in the north says Donald Trump's intervention on the issue of Irish unity is a signal of the energy and dynamism in the topic. Claire Hannah believes President Trump's comments yesterday that reunification is going to happen eventually and may as well happen now demonstrates just how far the conversation about Ireland's constitutional future has shifted. Meanwhile, a spokesperson for the Taoiseach says the US President's comments should come as a surprise to no one, as he's been consistent over the years in his view that he sees unity in Ireland as the optimal outcome. The Belfast South MP says if somebody is removed from the reality of Irish politics can see it, then it's important others do too.
11: The reality is that whatever Trump says, or Andy Burnham, or indeed Gordon Brown, all of whom have expressed a view in the last week, the job is there for those of us who wish to see it, to plan and build and answer the questions that people have, and to turn this momentum into a proper plan for change. And that's absolutely what the SDLP is focused on doing.
9: A teenager has been charged and another man's been arrested in connection with violent disorder in Leopardstown in Dublin 2 weeks ago. Another man in his 20s was seriously injured during the incident and later died in hospital. Yesterday, the man in his late teens was arrested and charged. He's due before Dublin District Court tomorrow morning, while a man in his 40s was arrested in connection with the investigation this morning. Three people have already been charged and appeared before the courts in relation to the incident. Another three were arrested but have since been released. The health minister is being urged to set out what she believes to be clinically acceptable waiting times for key primary care therapies. In a written reply to Independent Ireland TD Ken O'Flynn, the HSE has confirmed 60,000 patients are waiting over 39 weeks. Physio, occupational and speech and language therapy account for 85% of them. Cork North Central TD. The Cork North Central TD says it's vital the waiting times are slashed.
12: I welcome the additional 20 million and 200 addition posts funded to tackle this, but that's a one-off dose. You have to get this right and you have to get waiting lists and waiting times down. 39 weeks is almost a year, and for anybody at all to be waiting that amount of time is totally unacceptable.
9: The boss of AI company Anthropic has warned artificial intelligence could take over the entire internet within a year if action isn't taken. Dario Amodei has outlined a plan on his website of how the risks can be alleviated. He says governments must unite with developers to slow things down. Sky's Phoebe Sudwark has the details of the CEO's proposal.
13: In every office that is developing AI tools, we need to have a group of independent evaluators in there looking at what's going on. There need to be common safety standards, and countries which are democratic need to be talking to countries that are not to try and get them on the same page and to make AI safer.
9: Finally for now, someone has woken up €1 million richer this morning. A Dublin player has become the first winner of the new €1 million Lotto Plus 2 top prize last night. Their quick pick ticket was bought yesterday. The National Lottery is urging players to check their tickets carefully. The winning numbers were 5, 13, 19, 21, 23, 42, and the bonus was 18. And that's your news update at 4 minutes past 11.
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14: Good morning, I'm Mark Cambage. GAA action in the county this weekend focused on the UPMC Hurling Championships. The results so far are, in yesterday in the Senior Hurling Championship Group A, Kyle Dove 17 points, Aer Og 119. 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KFM is live from both games with the latest updates. 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FGS.ie. In the Premier League, Arsenal are top of the table after a 2-0 win away to Sunderland last night. Elsewhere, Nottingham Forest won 2-1 at Aston Villa, while Ipswich beat Crystal Palace 3-2. Liverpool and Fulham, Bournemouth and Brentford all finished scoreless. Chelsea and Hull, Tottenham and Everton all ended in draws. There are two games today. Coventry play Brighton at 2 o'clock. Then at 4:30, Manchester United are home to unbeaten Manchester City at Old Trafford for the Manchester Derby. Follow all the latest Premier League action with KFM's Premier League updates in association with Conlon Oils Athy. 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In golf, Shane Lowry begins his search of a first Irish Open title since he first won as an amateur in 2009. The Offaly man is perfectly placed ahead of the final day with a 4-shot lead on 16 under par. The nearest challenger is Jakob Skou Olesen, back on 12 under. Tom McGibbon is nicely placed in a tie for fourth on 7 under, and Roy McIlroy resumes from 2 over par. Alina Rybakina has the first US Open of her tennis career after a victory over Aryna Sabalenka. The second seed got past the two-time defending champion in three sets in an enthralling final at Flushing Meadows. She'll be confirmed as a new world number one on Monday.
15: I honestly was coming here for last 10 years and it was never successful, nothing close to that, and I mean it's just incredible, and I'm falling in love in New York more and more, and it's an amazing memories for me. Thank you guys.
14: And racing today is at the Curragh from 1:45. 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
19: Mostly cloudy and dry across the county today. Any showers that do develop will be isolated. Highest temperatures of 18 to 21 degrees.
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19: 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Yeah, this is Classic Gold Sunday between now and 2 p.m. Thank you very much to Jason. He's in great form, wasn't he? Took a good photo. If you're up on Instagram, we'll put it up in a couple of minutes. You can check it out on Rob G KFM is where you get me on Instagram. If you want to get in contact this morning, 0833 97 97 97. That's a text, a WhatsApp or a voice note number. And if you've never listened before to Classic Gold Sunday, what are you normally doing on a Sunday morning? We're here till 2. We've got 3 hours of the greatest songs ever from the 20th century. We'll have at least one round of our Reversed in Time quiz. We'll have a look back at what happened on This Week in Pop History as well. And we've got the greatest songs. Did I say that already? I said that already. Well, why not say it again? And here is one of the greatest songs to get us underway. Is there any point in even telling you who it is? No, let's just play it. Welcome.

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that's exactly why we call it Classic Gold Sunday, an all-time classic from Dusty Springfield, I Only Want to Be With You. And getting us on the way, yes, of course, it is ABBA. It was ABBA and Gimme, Gimme, Gimme. And actually, you know what? If you're looking for, you're a fan of sort of cover versions, I love cover versions of songs, especially when they're done well. Erasure. Yeah, Erasure, A Little Respect, did a really good cover version of ABBA's Gimme, Gimme, Gimme. Check it out. You'll find it on all your, all the places you stream music. Right, speaking of music, we will have our Reversed in Time quiz, the first clue coming up on it. I'll tell you what we'll do. Let's play one more tune and then I'll give you the first clue in the Reversed in Time quiz. And if you've never played before, that's what we do, is we pick a very famous song and we play a little snippet of it backwards. We've been doing it a long time, right? We play a little snippet of it backwards and then you figure out what it is and you text, WhatsApp or voice note me to 0833 97 97 97. I'm going to get it ready and I'll play the first snippet for you straight after this lady, who unfortunately is no longer with us now, but what a legacy she's left behind. This is Bonnie Tyler on Kildare's KFM.

0: You know, she did some great country music, actually. If you're interested in checking out some stuff from Bonnie Tyler, country music, great. I love that one, though. It's a Heartache, one of her huge hits, no longer with us, unfortunately. Right, here is the first clue in our Reversed in Time quiz for this week. I'm calling it a clue. They're not really clues. We're playing a snippet of the song. We're going to play it backwards. We're going to 1985, 1986 for our first one this week. The reason I say 85, 86, it was a, am I going to say a Christmas hit? No, it wasn't a Christmas hit, but it was a hit over the Christmas period and into early 1986 from a band. And I'm going to play a snippet for you right now. I think this is really difficult, but have a listen. Here we go. From 1985, 1986, it sounds like this. I think that is difficult now. I say it most weeks, but that one I think is really difficult. If you think you know what it is, you text, WhatsApp, or send me in a voice note, 0833 97 97 97. Yeah, I do think it's really, really difficult. But let me know. If you think you know what it is, let me know, and I will play it for you in full before we get to midday today. But before we go any further, I forgot something. I have to get a special request out. I was chatting to a couple of people during the week. So hi to Pat. Pat, I know, is a regular listener. Thank you very much, Pat. Really appreciate you listening. Good to meet you during the week. Hi to Peggy as well, and to Paddy the dog. So there you go. Hi to Peggy and Paddy the dog as well. I know they're listening as well. So I'm going to play the next song up. We're going to go to an ad break now. Next song up, we're going to play for them people for listening. So thank you very much for doing that. Do you know what the answer is to our Reversed in Time quiz? Let me know if you think you know what it is, and I will play it for you in a while. It is tough, very tough. 1985, 1986.
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Just realised the microphone was on. I was singing away. I hope you didn't hear me, because I cannot sing. Not a hope in hell can I sing, but do-do-do-do-do-do-do-do-do-do. Something like that it goes. America, You Can Do Magic. Do love that song. And before that, Tom Petty with the Heartbreakers, I Won't Back Down. And before that again, I gave you a little snippet of our Reversed in Time quiz. We've had loads of incorrect answers. I get excited when we get incorrect answers, because it means people are trying to get it, and I like that idea. So I'm going to play it for you again. We have a few correct answers as well, so don't get me wrong. It is 1985, 1986. We're trying to figure out, what is this? That bit at the end might actually confuse people, because I've had a couple of guesses saying, is it Enya? It is not Enya, but I understand why you're saying that. It's not Enya. It's not the Boomtown Rats, I Don't Like Mondays. It's not E17, Stay Now. Great guess as well, though. So it's none of them. It's also not Simple Minds, Alive and Kicking. And we had another guess in a couple of seconds ago. Says, is it Whitney Houston? Definitely not. But if you think you know what it is, 0833 97 97 97. We have had some correct answers as well, but I will play it for you in a couple of minutes. I'm not going to tell you the correct answer yet. That would be make it way too easy, wouldn't it? So what I am going to do is I'm going to play a song from 1977. Love this tune. Huge, huge hit. Then I listened to the album about 2 weeks ago. Album not as good. That's all I'll say. Alicia Bridges, I Love the Nightlife on Classic Gold Sunday.

There are loads of different versions of that song, but I think that is the definitive, the original version of the Doobie Brothers. Is Michael McDonald on that one? Of course he is. Listen to the music, and before that, Alicia Bridges, I Love the Nightlife. Great, great song. Terrible album. I get in trouble for saying that, but I listen to the album, you know, because you hear the song, you think it's got the rest of it's going to be great, and I listen to the rest of the album. Not so great. That's all I'm saying first. If you've listened to it, you know what I mean. Right. Thank you, everybody, for the guesses to our Reversed in Time quiz. We are trying to figure out what this is. And it's your last chance to guess it right now. If you think you know what it is, text, WhatsApp, or send me in a voice note to 0833 97 97 97. We've got a lot more correct answers come in now. No, do you know what I'll do? Let's play one more song. Yeah, let's play one more song, and then I'll give you the answer to it. So if you think you know what it is, text, WhatsApp, or voice note 0833 97 97 97. Let's play a little bit of Smokey first. Yeah. Don't play your rock and roll to me. Or on me. One or the other. You're Smokey.

0: he sounds great. He sounded great then anyway. Smokey, don't play your rock and roll to me. But thank you very much for the message just coming in. I saw Chris Norman last week in Vicar Street. When was it? September 4th. 76 years of age. What an entertainer. And the sound was amazing. Actually, Vicar Street's great for gigs. The sound is always great in there because it's so compact and stuff. Yep. Anyway, that's Smokey. I said I'd give you the answer to the quiz right now, didn't I? We'll give you another couple of minutes on it, and I'll give an answer to you in about 5 minutes, the answer to our reversed in time quiz.
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0: It's always rock and roll, isn't it, Billy? Billy Joel, and it's still rock and roll to me. Actually, speaking of Billy, I need to say hello to Billy I was chatting to during the week. He listens to the show regularly, so hi to you. He's looking for some Beach Boys. I'll try and get something in the next hour, we'll see. But thanks, good to chat to you during the week as well. Right, we are trying to figure out the answer to our Reversed in Time quiz. I knew it wasn't going to be easy this week, or this particular one. I might have another one the next hour. But this is what we're trying to figure out, this one here. And we have had a lot of incorrect answers. People thought it was Simple Minds, Alive and Kicking. We got a couple of guesses in the last few minutes in Madness, Driving in My Car, and definitely not that. And it's not Enya, it's not Whitney Houston, it's not E17, and it's not the Boomtown Rats. But we've had a lot of correct answers as well. Well done to Mags and Ace, to Martina and Paddy and Selridge, Colm and Newbridge, John Deegan, Bernie and Kilcock, Alan Newbridge as well, and Olivia Nace got it right, but she wants to give a shout out as well. So she wants to get well soon to Daniel in Nace, from his sister Olivia and dad. So well, get well soon, Daniel, from us as well in KFM. They all thought it was a certain song, and a few other people thought it was a certain song as well. Have a listen. Here's some of the messages that came in audio-wise thinking it was a certain song.
1: 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Happy Sunday. Is it the Bangles and Manic Monday? Joe and Ace.
0: That's what Joe and Ace thought.
2: The song, Just Another Manic Monday.
0: And that's what Alan Newbridge thought as well, and they all thought that. Now, why did they think that? Because they're correct, of course. Well done if you got it right. It is the Bangles, Manic Monday, Classic Gold Sunday, the first of our Reversed in Time quizzes for today. We might squeeze in another one next hour. We'll see what happens. Anyway, have a listen. This is just classic.

0: It's sort of obligatory, I can never say that word, to say when you play Bangles Manic Monday, written by Prince, of course. And well done to everybody who got it. That was the answer to our Reversed in Time quiz.
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0: Jeff Lynn, ELO. Did you get to see him when he was here the last time? Because I believe he's now permanently retired from touring after being very unwell. But just some great, great songs he's left us. We have from him, ELO.
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2: Well, I was in Mum's half an hour before she even told me. 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
6: It's 12 o'clock. Good afternoon, I'm Ellen Butler. Donald Trump is expected to present the Irish Open trophy to the tournament winner in Doonbeg this evening. The US President, who's on the second and final day of his visit to Ireland, is due to spend much of today watching the final round at his golf resort in West Clare. Taoiseach Micheál Martin is also expected to attend. Golf broadcaster Shane O'Donoghue will oversee this evening's closing ceremony. He expects President Trump to be front and centre.
7: Well, I don't think he's ever been one to pass the opportunity for a photo op. And I expect him to be there. I expect him to be part of the presentation party. And this is his place.
6: These young golf enthusiasts have been enjoying the weekend so far.
8: It's been great. I saw Donald flying in, but they had to send me back because I went over the ropes. They had to push everyone back. Everyone was getting really excited, like, because Donald was there.
9: We saw Donald Trump today on the 18th hole, and he was dressed in a big white suit. He was a big man, and we saw Shane Lowry, Rory McIlroy.
10: Yeah, it's been great and very enjoyable.
6: The Taoiseach has agreed to meet a survivor of paedophile Jeffrey Epstein next month after repeated requests from the Labour Party. Micheál Martin has confirmed to Labour leader Ivana Bacik that he'll sit down with Lisa Phillips, a campaigner for Epstein survivors. That meeting is expected to happen in October when Ms Phillips travels to London for discussions with British Prime Minister Andy Burnham and to Belfast to meet the Northern Ireland executive. She's campaigning for full disclosure of all remaining Epstein files and is urging governments to hold their own independent inquiries into the convicted offenders' sex trafficking network. A teenager has been charged and another man has been arrested in connection with violent disorder in Leopardstown in Dublin 2 weeks ago. Another man in his 20s was seriously injured during the incident and later died in hospital. Yesterday, and the man in his late teens was arrested and charged. He's due before Dublin District Court tomorrow morning, while a man in his 40s was arrested in connection with the investigation this morning. Three people have already been charged and appeared before the courts in relation to the incident. Another three were arrested but have since been released without charge. There's been a drop in the number of people travelling on motorways at night following the fatal wrong-way crash on the M9 last month. Analysis from the Sunday Independent shows in the weeks after the crash, which killed five teenagers and seriously injured a family, thousands of fewer trips were made on some of the country's busiest roads compared to last year. Molly O'Connor has more.
11: Hourly monitoring of traffic on the Naas Road showed that the number of cars driving between Junction 5 and Junction 6 at midnight the day after the M9 crash halved compared to a year earlier. In Dublin, traffic was down by 40% on the stretch between City West and Rathcoole and 35% between the junctions at Newlands Cross and Kingswood. In the weeks since the M9 crash, there have been 75,000 fewer journeys through Junction 10 on the M50 compared to last year. There have been 45,000 fewer vehicles through Junction 12. However, Transport Infrastructure Ireland says traffic levels can be affected by seasonal factors, such as changes to back-to-school patterns and weather, so it's difficult to measure if wrong-way driving crashes influence how people use roads.
6: Finally for now, Celine Dion was brought to tears as she returned for her first full live show in almost 6 years last night. The singer performed to a sold-out crowd of tens of thousands in Paris, saying, "It's amazing, we're all together." She's battling a rare neurological disorder that impacts her ability to walk and to use her vocal cords. These fans gave their reaction afterwards.
12: Felt the love and respect, the eager waiting that we've been doing for 6 years.
13: It was just so emotional. She had tears in her eyes when she first came on. The whole concert, she gave it her all, and we were all behind her.
14: She didn't shy away from what she'd suffered.
6: And that's your news update at 4 minutes past 12.
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16: Good afternoon, I'm Mark Hambidge. GAA action in this county this weekend focuses on the UPMC Hurling Championships. The results so far are, yesterday in the Senior Hurling Championship Group A, Kyle Dove, 17 points, Aeroge, 119. 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Confey versus Maynooth is kicking off at 1 o'clock. Selbridge versus Naas throws in at 3:15. KFM is live from both games with the latest updates. 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FGS.ie. In the Premier League, Arsenal are top of the table after a 2-0 win away to Sunderland last night. Elsewhere, Nottingham Forest won 2-1 at Aston Villa, while Ipswich beat Crystal Palace 3-2. Liverpool and Fulham, Bournemouth and Brentford all finished scoreless. Chelsea and Hull, Tottenham and Everton all ended in draws. There are two games today. Coventry play Brighton at 2 o'clock. Then at 4:30, Manchester United are at home to unbeaten Manchester City at Old Trafford for the Manchester Derby. Manchester United manager Michael Carrick had this to say.
17: I think the confidence that we've built over a period of time, and I feel like we're getting better all the time. I think that helps us. We know it's a big game. We know it's an important game. There's a lot riding on it. It's pretty obvious to say, but we're looking forward to it.
16: 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In golf, Shane Lowry tees off after 2 o'clock this afternoon in the Irish Open. The Offaly man is perfectly placed ahead of the final day with a 4-shot lead on 16 under par. The nearest challenger is Jakob Skaulason, back on 12 under. Tom McGibbon is nicely placed in the tie for 4th on 7 under. And Roy McIlroy is already underway with 5 birdies in his final round to bring him up to 3 under par. Alina Rybakina has the first US Open title of her tennis career after victory over Aryna Sabalenka. The second seed got past the two-time defending champion in 3 sets in an enthralling final at Flushing Meadows. And racing today is at the Curra from 1:45. 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
0: Mostly cloudy and dry across the county today. Any showers that do develop will be isolated. Highest temperatures of 18 to 21 degrees. Classic.

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The Monkees, of course, and I'm a Believer. Before that, the wonderful vocals of Alison Moyet, and I'm so glad the microphone was turned off. Yazoo, Don't Go before that. Coming up fairly soon, we'll have our On This Week, where we go back in time and have a look at what was going on this week. It's featuring Cliff Richard, Mark Bolan, and a little bit of Elton John this week as well, so I'll tell you all about that. But before then, I want to play this and another piece of classic music for you. Hi to John, I got in contact looking for a bit of Boney M. I shall see what I can do about that. But for now, here's the wonderful China Crisis. This is Wishful Thinking. If you want to get in contact, 0833 97 97 97.

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0: I've got really good headphones on when we do the show here, and I'm listening away. It just sounds great. I hope you're listening. It doesn't matter where you're listening. Whatever it is you're doing today, keep on listening to Clare's KFM. That is Betty Davis Eyes from Kincairns. Before that, The Kinks, Waterloo Sunset, and kicking off the three in a row, China Crisis, Wishful Thinking. I'm guessing they're going to be back here in Ireland in December. They usually come and do one or two Christmassy gigs. Oh, I mentioned it. September, and I mentioned that word. Anyway, there you go. China Crisis, Wishful Thinking, kicking off that three in a row. We will be doing our On This Week in Pop History in a couple of minutes. We're going to go back to 1997, 1985, 1977, and way back to 1958, when Cliff Richard was in trouble because he had sideburns. Yeah.
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3: 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But again, I know when I understand any animal lover like myself, it makes me very angry and frustrated that anybody would get these animals, knowing the care that they need and the security and keeping them, and then to do that or to allow them to escape and then for them to be killed is just so disheartening.
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0: Oh, those Russians.
1: Wow, what a tune. Thank you very much indeed, Ed. Somebody really, really pushed me to play that. And I had it on, and I said, no, we're not going to play it, we're not going to play it. And then I went, yeah, you got to play it. It is a pure banger, as he says himself. Boney M. Rasputin on Classic Gold Sunday right here on Kildare's KFM. It is now time for, if I press the right button... This is where we go back in time... Not reverse in time, that's a quiz. We're going to go back in time to on this day in pop history. We pick, on this week in pop history. We're only here weekly, so we get a chance to do it once a week. A lot of stuff happening, a busy, busy week. Let's go back to the 1990s, first of all. This week in 1997, after the tragic passing of the Princess of Wales, Elton John released his tribute, Candle in the Wind, instantly went on to become the biggest best-selling single in UK chart history. And in 1985, back about 10 years earlier, the birth of New Wave. Yeah, birth of New Waves. A-ha, well, is it a birth of New Waves? New Wave. Yeah, I suppose mainstream it is. A-ha released their definitive debut album, Hunting High and Low. It didn't do very well at first, but then, of course, the video for Take On Me happened and it went global. So that was on this week, September 13th, 1985. 1977, very sad this week, 1977. Mark Bolan, frontman from T-Rex, died in a car crash in London. 29 years old is all Mark Bolan was. If you go back a bit further in time, 1958, I mentioned this earlier on, Cliff Richard made his historic British television debut on the music show Oh Boy. And actually, some great clips of it online. He performed Move It, one of the big sort of rock and roll tracks at the time. He was going to be him and Elvis fighting for it for a while. Then obviously, things changed slightly. But before they'd let him go on air, he was told he had to shave off his sideburns because they were deemed too aggressive and too rebellious for mainstream family audiences. Wow. 1958, that's this on this week, but I'm going to go back a little bit more forward in time, back to 1977 when we mentioned Mark Bolan, frontman from TRX, died in a car crash, and I'm going to play this, one of my favourite Mark Bolan TRX songs. This is Hot Love. Classic Gold Sunday on KFM.

0: Girls Talk was called Dave Edmonds, and before that T-Rex with Mark Boland on vocals and the man behind T-Rex, and Hot Love, who passed away on this week in 1977. Thank you very much for the message, Geraldine. Got in contact to just say the music is great. She's loving it. Brilliant.
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that's what I call a classic, classic old Sunday song. We play that fairly regularly for a good reason, because it is just one of the all-time greats. Irma Franklin, Take Another Little Piece of My Heart. I'm going to get in one more tune before we get to 1 o'clock. And a reminder that after 1 o'clock, we'll be checking in with Ger McNally, the Senior Hurling Championship Group B. He's over in Seadrill, St. Conlon's Park. Confi taking on Maynooth. We'll be checking in with Ger after one. It gets underway at one, and we'll keep up to date in the next hour. But now I want to play this for you. Released on this day, way back. Here's MJ.

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4: It's 1 o'clock. Good afternoon, I'm Ellen Butler. US President Donald Trump is expected to spend today following the Irish Open at his golf resort in Doonbeg. It comes 24 hours after he sparked a diplomatic row by backing Irish reunification. Our chief reporter Barry White is there.
5: This is game number 15.
6: Yesterday, Donald Trump said he would like to see a united Ireland. Today, he's expected to watch two Irish golfers from either side of the border. The president is due to follow Rory McIlroy in a specially built armoured golf buggy before watching tournament leader Shane Lowry later this afternoon. He's then expected to present the Irish Open trophy. Golf broadcaster Shane O'Donoghue will be the master of ceremonies.
7: Well, I don't think he's ever been one to pass the opportunity for a photo op. And I expect him to be there. I expect him to be part of the presentation party.
6: President Trump is due to depart Shannon Airport for the US at around 8 o'clock tonight.
4: These young golf enthusiasts have been enjoying the weekend so far.
8: It's been great. I saw Donald flying in, but they had to send me back because I went over the ropes. They had to push everyone back. Everyone was getting really excited, like, because Donald was there.
9: We saw Donald Trump today on the 18th hole, and he was dressed in a big white suit. He was a big man. And we saw Shane Lowry, Rory McIlroy.
10: Yeah, it's been great. Very enjoyable.
4: The state has spent over €2.75 billion on homelessness services between 2014 and 2025. Of this, charities have been paid more than €1 billion, with the Peter McVerry Trust and DePaul among the top recipients. The latest Department of Housing figures show there are just under 17,500 people living in homelessness accommodation. Private providers drew down almost €1 billion in funds over the same period, mainly for emergency accommodation, according to analysis in the Sunday Times. Sinn Féin's housing spokesperson Eoin Óibrín says government policy needs to shift towards prevention services.
11: This money should be very carefully scrutinised, and not just the money into the voluntary sector, but also the very significant sums of money going to the private sector. But the reason why the expenditure on emergency accommodation, whether private or voluntary sector, is growing is because there are more people homeless than ever before. And what we actually need to see is a shift in government policy.
4: An 85-year-old woman has died in a crash in Coleraine in Derry. The two-vehicle collision happened on the Windy Hill Road at around 12:30 yesterday afternoon. The woman was pronounced dead at the scene, while a man in his 80s was taken to hospital, where he remains in a stable condition today. Police are appealing for witnesses to come forward. There's been a drop in the number of people travelling on motorways at night following the fatal wrong-way crash on the M9 last month. Analysis from the Sunday Independent shows in the weeks after the crash, which killed five teenagers and seriously injured a family, thousands of fewer trips were made on some of the country's busiest roads compared to a year ago. Molly O'Connor has more.
12: Hourly monitoring of traffic on the Nace Road showed that the number of cars driving between Junction 5 and Junction 6 at midnight the day after the M9 crash halved compared to a year earlier. In Dublin, traffic was down by 40% on the stretch between City West and Rathcoole, and 35% between the junctions at Newlands Cross and Kingswood. In the weeks since the M9 crash, there have been 75,000 fewer journeys through Junction 10 on the M50 compared to last year. There have been 45,000 fewer vehicles through Junction Junction 12. However, Transport Infrastructure Ireland says traffic levels can be affected by seasonal factors, such as changes to back-to-school patterns and weather, so it's difficult to measure if wrong-way driving crashes influence how people use roads.
4: Finally for now, someone has woken up today €1 million richer. A Dublin player has become the first winner of the new €1 million Lotto Plus 2 top prize. Their quick pick ticket was bought yesterday. The National Lottery is urging players to check their tickets carefully. And that's your news update at 4 minutes past one.
13: And in local news, a family picnic and duck race is taking place at the K Club in Strafford today. The event runs from 2 until 5 o'clock with live music and a magic show, face painting, children's activities and games. And at 5.30, 1,000 sponsored ducks will be released onto the River Liffey for the Strafford duck race. Money raised will go towards Strafford GAA, Camogie and LGFA clubs, as well as the wider community. A line dancing fundraiser in aid of St Anne's Special School in the Curra takes place in Athy this afternoon. John's Bootleggers will host the event at the Dreamland Ballroom from 4 until 8 with spot prizes and a raffle on the night. Entry is €12 for dancers and 5 for non-dancers. A public meeting is to take place next week over plans for a new little supermarket in Monasterevin. The proposed store will be built on the site of the former St Paul's School, with Little inviting local residents to view the plans and provide feedback. The information evening takes place at Monasterevin Community Centre on Thursday, September 17th from 5 until 7 o'clock. Little's property team will present designs for the development and answer questions from members of the public. For local news, sport and more, see kfmradio.com or the KFM app.
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13: Good afternoon, I'm Mark Cambage. GA action in the county this weekend focuses on the UPMC Hurling Championships. The results so far are: yesterday in the Senior Hurling Championship Group A, Kyle Duff 17 points, Airog 119. 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Then the Junior Hurling Championship Group A, Kappa 216, Round Towers 110, Kilcock 731, Athy 5 points. In Group B, Sarsfield 217, Rossglass 26, Wolftones 424, Rathangan 9 points. And then today in the Senior Hurling Championship Group B venue, the venue is Cedral St. Conlett's Park. Confi play Maynooth at 1 o'clock, Selbridge versus Naas at 2:45. KFM is live from both games with the latest updates. KFM's club championship coverage is in association with FGS Naas, your local Kubota dealer, supplying quality construction, agricultural and ground care equipment, fjs.ie. In the Premier League, there are two games today. Coventry play Brighton at 2 o'clock and Frank Watson has the preview.
15: Bottom placed Coventry, pointless and goalless in their opening three games, need some sort of tangible reward from this one. A decent performance in a 1-0 defeat away to Manchester City was commendable last week, but ultimately fruitless. They face a Brighton side whose mixed form has brought 4 points from three games, but interestingly, they boast the highest XG in the entire league. Can Coventry avoid becoming only the second Premier League side to lose their first four games of a season without scoring? 2 o'clock kickoff at the CBS Arena, Coventry against Brighton.
13: Then at 4:30, Manchester United are at home to unbeaten Manchester City at Old Trafford for the Manchester Derby. Follow all the latest Premier League action with KFM's Premier League updates in association with Conlon Oils Athy. 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In golf, Shane Lowry has a 4-shot safety cushion into his final round at the Irish Open. On 16 under par, he gets underway after 2 o'clock. Lowry's nearest challenger is Jakob Skau Olsen on 12 under par, while a bogey on 12 and a double bogey on the 16th put the brakes in an otherwise decent final round for Rory McIlroy, who's dropped from 3 to 1 under par. Britain's Lando Norris shot Kimi Antonelli and potentially took a big step toward winning the Spanish Grand Prix by qualifying on pole for today's race. The F1 World Champion will share the front row of the grid with the standings leader in Madrid, where overtaking looks tricky. Max Verstappen starts third for Red Bull while the Ferraris of Lewis Hamilton and Charles Leclerc qualified fourth and fifth fastest. And racing today is at the Curragh from 1:45. A reminder that more music sports speed begins at 2 o'clock with Dermot Byrne in association with FGS Plant Nace, your local Kubota dealer. 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
13: KFM has been informed of the following deaths: Arthur Butler, Kildare Town and formerly of Athgarvan; Frank Ward, Prosperous; John P. Brennan, Wicklow and Kilteel; Bridget Bridie Casey, New Heffernan, Newbridge; Deirdre O'Connell, Tipperary and formerly of Clane; Brian Kelly, Newbridge and formerly of Dublin; Rita Clark, New McCowan, Enfield; Martin Boylan, Selbridge, County Monaghan and County Roscommon; Nuala Todd, New Heavey, London and formerly of Newbridge; Finbar Reardon, Selbridge; Nuala Franklin, New Cavanagh, Broadford and England. The funeral arrangements are as follows: Lena Tracy, Neo Keefe, Rosebery, Newbridge; predeceased by her husband Ned and son-in-law Scott; deeply regretted by her children Connor, Neve, Emer and Kira, and extended family. Funeral arrangements later: Frank Ward, Prosperous, predeceased by his parents Joe and Edna, and brother Des; deeply regretted by his wife Marie, daughter Julianne, son Gary, brother Pat, and extended family. Reposing at Oliver Riley's funeral home, Prosperous, on Monday from 4 until 8, with prayers at 7 o'clock. Removal on Tuesday by Oliver Riley funeral directors at approximately 11:30 to arrive at the Church of Our Lady and St. Joseph Prosperous for 12 noon funeral mass, followed by burial in Killybeg Cemetery Prosperous. Family flowers only. Donations if desired to the Friends of Nace Hospital. House private, please. The funeral mass can be viewed live on prosperousparish.net. Arthur Butler, Maryville, Kildare Town and formerly of Athgarvan, deeply regretted by his wife Marie, children Gordon, David, Andrea and Shane, mother Anne Nancy, brother and sister and extended family. Reposing at McWay's funeral home, Abbeyview, Kildare Town from 5 on Monday, concluding with prayers at 7, removed by Glennon's funeral directors on Tuesday morning to arrive at the Carmelites Church, Kildare Town for Requiem Mass at 11 a.m. Burial afterwards in St. Conlon Cemetery, Kildare Town. Arthur's funeral mass we live streamed on churchcamlive.ie. Family flowers only, please. Donations if desired to the Alzheimer's Society of Ireland. John P. Brennan, Valley Mount, Wicklow and Kilteel, Kildare, retired sergeant on Garda Síochána Conn and owner of the Kilteel Inn, predeceased by his wife Marie, Neo O'Connor, deeply regretted by his children Grania, Neve, Aoife and John, and extended family. Reposing at the daughter's Neve's home in Ballintubber, Hollywood, Wicklow on Tuesday from 2 until 8. At John's request, there will be a celebration of life at the Avon, Burgage, Blessington, County Wicklow on Wednesday, 16th of September at 1 o'clock, followed by burial in Burgage Cemetery. Afterwards, John's family would like to invite family, friends, neighbours, colleagues and customers to the Kilteel Inn for refreshments. Family flowers only. Donations, if desired, to the Irish Bee Conservation Project at ibcp.ie. John's celebration of life will be live-streamed on churchstream.com. Bridget Bridie Casey, New Heffernan, Dara Park, Newbridge, predeceased by her husband Jack, deeply regretted by her children Anthony, Fiona, Lorraine, Siobhan, Brian, Darren and Roisin, brothers and sisters and extended family. Reposing in Glennon's funeral home, 32 Main Street, Newbridge, today, from 4 o'clock, concluding with prayers at 6. Removal on Monday morning to arrive at St. Conlon's Parish Church, Newbridge, for Requiem Mass at 1 o'clock, followed by burial in St. Conlon's Cemetery, Newbridge. Funeral Mass will be live-streamed on newbridgeparish.ie. Family flowers only, please. Donations, if desired, to the Alzheimer's Society of Ireland and Newbridge Daycare Centre. Donation box and church. Deirdre O'Connell, Clonmel, County Tipperary and formerly of Clane, predeceased by her father John, deeply regretted by her children Orla, Colm and Kate, Colm's partner Dan, her mother Mary, sisters Marie, Nuala, Brid, Una and Ida, and brothers John and extended family. reposing at her sister Una's residence in Calverstown today from 3 until 8, with evening prayers at 7. Removal on Monday to arrive at St. Patrick's and St. Bridget's Church, Clane, for 12 noon funeral mass, followed by burial in the Abbey Cemetery, Clane. Family flowers only, please. Donations, if desired, to the Waterford Hospice, South East Palliative Care, Oak Ward. Funeral mass can be viewed live in Clane Parish webcam. Brian Kelly, College Park, Newbridge, and formerly of Ballyfermot, Dublin, predeceased by his parents, Harry and Kathleen, and brother Jimmy. Deeply regretted by his partner Kathleen, his children Wesley, Leona and Emma, their mother Anne, Kathleen's daughter Erica, Yvonne, Jennifer and Donna, his sister Lorraine and extended family. Reposing at his residence this afternoon from 4 until 7, with evening prayers at 7 o'clock. Removed by Anderson Leahy's funeral directors on Monday morning at 10:30 to arrive at St. Conda's Parish Church for 11 a.m. Mass. Funeral afterwards to Mount Jerome Crematorium. Brian's funeral mass will be live streamed in Newbridge Parish and mountjerome.ie. House private at all other times, please. Family flowers only, donations if desired to the Irish Lung Fibrosis Association. Donation box in church. Rita Clark, Nimi Cohen, Coolree, Enfield, predeceased by her husband Jim, her daughter Maria, and her son-in-laws Ted and Dermot. Deeply regretted by her children Dimphna, Jacqueline, Deirdre and Una, and extended family. Reposing at Larkin's funeral home, Edenderry, on Monday from 5 until 7, with rosary at 7 o'clock. Funeral mass will take place on Tuesday at 11 a.m. in the Church of the Holy Family, followed by burial in Meaden Cemetery, County Westmeath, at approximately 1 o'clock. Funeral mass will be live streamed on carberryparish.ie. Martin Boylan, BD Grove, Selbridge, County Monaghan, and Strokestown, County Roscommon, predeceased by his parents John and Rose, deeply regretted by his wife Mary, son Owen, brothers Gerald and Sean, sisters Marie, Bernadette and Claire, and extended family. Reposing at Cunningham's funeral home, Selbridge, today from 4 until 6, with evening prayers at 5:30. Requiem mass will take place on Monday at 11 a.m. in St. Patrick's Church, Selbridge. Burial afterwards in Strokestown Cemetery, County Roscommon, at 3 o'clock. Funeral mass may be viewed on selbridgeparish.ie. Family flowers only. Donations may be made to St. James Hospital Foundation. Nuala Todd, Nihivi, London, and formerly of Newbridge, predeceased by her father Jimmy. Deeply regretted by her husband Neil, daughter Lavinia, mother Rita, sisters Mary, Anne, Claire and Dee, brothers Joe, Brendan, Vincent and Jim, and extended family. Nuala's funeral mass will be on the 26th of September at 12:30 in St. Albans Catholic Church, 51 Nether Street, London, followed by private burial at Hendon Cemetery and Crematorium, London. Finbar O'Riordan, Selbridge, predeceased by his wife Roisin, deeply regretted by his children Sean, Mairead and Gabriel and extended family. Reposing at Oliver Riley's funeral home, Leinster Street, Maynooth, today from 4 until 6, with evening prayers at 5:30. Funeral mass on Monday in the Church of Our Lady's Nativity, Leixlip, at 11 a.m, followed by burial in Donnacomper Cemetery. House strictly private. Funeral mass can be viewed live on churchmedia.tv. Nuala Franklin, E. Kavanagh, Kilglass, Broadford, and formerly of England, predeceased by her husband Brian, son Tony, parents Patrick and Rosanna, and brothers Brendan, Paddy, Tony, and Larry. Deeply regretted by our children Michelle, John, and Sharon, sisters Frances, Rosie, Evelyn, and Geraldine, and Phil, and brother Bill, an extended family. Reposing at Larkin's funeral home, Edenderry, today from 5 until 7, with rosary at 7 o'clock. Funeral mass on Monday at 11 a.m. in St. Mary's Church, Broadford, followed by burial in the adjoining cemetery. Suvdas agus Seachán Dóibh. Obituary notice can be viewed on kfmradio.com. 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
18: Mostly cloudy and dry across the county for the afternoon today. Any showers that will develop will be isolated. Highest temperatures of 18 to 21 degrees.
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18: Yeah, this is Classic Gold Sunday, but let's go straight across to Ger McNally over in Seadrill St. Conlon's Park. Confy taking on Maynooth, got underway at 1 o'clock. Ger.
19: That's right, Rob. Yes, 18 minutes played here, and it's Minute in charge pretty much since the opening minutes, really, because just after 25 seconds, Oran Bourne scored the first score of the game, a quite stunning strike into the top left-hand corner of the Confi net, and then after a crossfield pass from Tom Power. So that set them very much on their way. Confi, to their credit, they stuck at it. Carl Jennings, he scored 3 points as they tried to stay in touch, but Minute got their second goal in the 10th minute. A fine strike from Tig Ford as well. Actually, it was a real clever flick. There was a long ball played in towards the Confi goalmouth. Goalkeeper Shane Quinn kind of came out trying to get to the ball. He was never going to reach it though, and Tig Ford just took up the hurl and diverted it into the far corner for a very clever goal indeed. That made it 2-4 to 4 points. Jennings then hit his third point in a row a minute later for Confi. Oran Bourne replied for Minute, and since then Martin Quilty and Keane Ford and indeed Conor O'Grady have all scored for Minute. So they are on a run now of 4 points in a row. Of course, Minute, they won their opening round game, so they are very much on the hunt for a victory here that would almost certainly assure themselves of a place in the semi-final, where Confi, they're battling for their championship lives. But so far the game is playing out as the form would have suggested, and it's Minute in control here, of course managed by the great Ollie Baker, former All-Ireland winner with Clare. He's the man in charge of Minute these days, and Minute have just a free here. Rob, we just hang on just 1 second to see if Tom Power can convert. He is striking from the defensive 65, which maybe will be more of a thing in the future for hurling, but that one has gone wide of the post. So 11 minutes left in the first half at Minute 2-8, Confi 5 points.
18: Great stuff, thanks very much indeed, Ger. 11 minutes to go till half time. We will check back in with Ger at half time to see how it's going, but Minute on top there. Remember, from 2 p.m. Dermot Burns here with FGS Nace, local Kubota dealer, supplier of construction, agri and ground care equipment, for more music sports beat for the afternoon. But between now and then, I'm going to get in some more music for you. Love the synths in this one. This is Joe Jackson stepping out from Back in Time. Classic Gold Sunday all the way till 2 today. Just keeping you upbeat and in great form.

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0: such a great song, isn't it? Now, obviously, I'm a fan of the 80s, and I love my synths, so I'm going to love that song. Simple as that. Wang Chung, they were called Dance Hall Days. Did you know they were originally called Huang H in the beginning of it? And they released a song, and it absolutely flopped. They changed the name to Wang Chung, released it again, and it was a huge hit, Dance Hall Days. And it's actually written partially, this is useless information now, exactly what you want, I know this, partially about his father, what was his name, Jack, I think it's Jack Hughes, yeah, Jack Hughes is one of the guys off Wang Chung, and his father used to perform in the dance halls all around Britain, I think, and probably a little bit over in Ireland as well. Obviously we had loads of dance halls, so it's actually written about his father gigging in the dance halls in the dance hall days. There you go, useless information, I've got loads of it for you. Right, yeah, back to the request here, 0833 97 97 97, if you want to get in contact. And if your name is Bear O'Shea, and Bear is turning 80 years of age, Bear, 80 years of age, basically the message that's come out says this. It says, Bear is a wonderful person, and we want to wish her a very, very happy birthday from her nieces and her nephews, all of them, Lily, May, Molly, Holly, Ryan, Sam, and Tristan, all love her very, very much and want to wish her a very, very happy 80th birthday. And from all of us in KFM as well, Bear, happy 80th birthday to you.
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0: Yeah, this is Classic Gold Sunday. We'll get back to the music in a couple of minutes, but let's go straight across to Cedral St. Conlon's Park. Gerard McNally's over there for us. Must be nearly half time at this stage, Ger, is it?
9: Yes, Rob, that's right. We're just playing out the final seconds here of injury time. 1 minute to be added on. We've played about 45 seconds of that, and it's Maynooth leading here by 2-9 to 6 points here. The goals coming from Oran Bourne after just 25 seconds, and they might finish with a goal here right before half time as well. They have indeed. And it's Martin Quilty who has blasted that one to the back of the net. So a goal from Maynooth after just 25 seconds of the first half. The first one was scored by Oran Bourne. Their third one has been scored now in the last 5 seconds of the first half. Yes, Ray Kelly, the referee, calling for the ball. That is the last strike of the first half. And Martin Quilty with the goals was 3-9 now to 6 points in favour of Maynooth. In between those two goals at either end of the half, there was also a goal in the 10th minute for Tadhg Ford. And I suppose the size of a lead probably is a fair reflection of the first half. Comfy have thunder level best of likes of Cahill Jennings with 3 points, and Frank Bass with a couple have tried to keep the scoreboard moving for Comfy, but they haven't got much support in the forward line. Maynooth have been much the better side, and that is certainly reflected now on the scoreline at the halftime break in this UPMC Senior Hurling Championship tie in Group A. It's Maynooth leading at halftime by 3-9 to Comfy's 6 points.
0: Thanks again, Ger. We will get back to Ger later on. Obviously, got more music sports beat from 2 o'clock with Dermot Byrne, with FJS Nace, local Kubota dealer, supplier of construction, agri and ground care equipment, and Dermot will be with you the afternoon, and Ger will keep you up to date on what's going on. But you just heard it there. It is half time right now. Maynooth 6 points. Confi 6 points. Maynooth 3 goals and 9 points at this stage. I'm going to get back to the music for a couple of minutes. We're going to go to 1991. Do you remember the movie? Yes, you do. Thelma and Louise, and this was the big hit song from it. Glenn Frey, Part of Me, Part of You.

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2: 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Glengorriepumps.ie.
0: Yeah, that is the Kildare Diary for this week. And I, as mentioned in it, this Friday is Culture Night. And there's a lot more stuff going on all around Kildare this year than I've seen in previous years. So if you're out and about this Friday, loads of free events. Remember, they're all free events. Check them all out. Culture Night. Great, great night to be out and about. Here's Visage.

0: is that. No, I'm going to make a statement. That is the definitive anthem of sort of the new wave synth movement. 1980, says he, checking his notes. Yet, November, 1980. Wow, that makes you feel a bit old. Anyway, it's fantastic. It's wonderful. It's magnificent. It's Ultravox's Majuro. I think Rusty Egan was involved in it as well. Loads and loads of people. And then Billy Curry come up with the whole thing. Gary Newman, was he involved in it as well? Somebody might correct me, but I think all them lads were basically involved in it. And it started the whole thing. 1980, Visage and Fade to Grey.
1: 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We'll keep an eye on the traffic and travel. We'll play you the very best in music. We've got the birthday club and lots more besides. And you'd never know what we might end up talking about.
2: I'm sorry, I've just been listening to you talking about eating ice cream and, you know, spooning a bit up and putting the tub right back where you've got it. 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You're just lightweights.
1: 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I'll pick you up about 3.
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Pure Perfection, I think, is probably the best way of putting that, isn't it? Bill Withers, the penultimate song on this week's Classicals. I'm a big fan of that word. Penultimate. Anyway, time for me to get out of here. Thank you very much, John, who got in contact. Said, thanks very much for the tunes, Rob. Best show on KFM. I'll have to record that one and we'll send that into management. That's what we'll do. I'll talk to you next week. I'm going to leave you with this. Peter Gabriel, and this is Salisbury Hill.

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4: Hey, it's 2 o'clock. Good afternoon, I'm Ellen Butler. US President Donald Trump is expected to spend today following the Irish Open at his golf resort in Doonbeg. It comes 24 hours after he sparked a diplomatic row by backing Irish reunification. Our chief reporter Barry White reports.
5: This is game number 15.
6: Yesterday, Donald Trump said he would like to see a united Ireland. Today, he's expected to watch two Irish golfers from either side of the border. The president is due to follow Rory McIlroy in a specially built armoured golf buggy before watching tournament leader Shane Lowry later this afternoon. He's then expected to present the Irish Open trophy. Golf broadcaster Shane O'Donoghue will be the master of ceremonies.
7: Well, I don't think he's ever been one to pass the opportunity for a photo op. And I expect him to be there. I expect him to be part of the presentation party.
6: President Trump is due to depart Shannon Airport for the US at around 8 o'clock tonight.
4: These young golf enthusiasts have been enjoying the weekend so far.
8: It's been great. I saw Donald flying in, but they had to send me back because I went over the ropes. They had to push everyone back. Everyone was getting really excited, like, because Donald was there.
9: We saw Donald Trump today on the 18th hole, and he was dressed in a big white and white suit. He was a big man. And we saw Shane Lowry, Rory McIlroy.
10: Yeah, it's been great and very enjoyable.
4: The state has spent over 2.75 billion euro on homelessness services between 2014 and 2025. Of this, charities have been paid more than 1 billion, with the Peter McVerry Trust and DePaul come among the top recipients. The latest Department of Housing figures show there are just under 17,500 people living in homelessness accommodation. Private providers drew down almost 1 billion in funds over the same period, mainly for emergency accommodation, according to the Sunday Times. Sinn Féin's housing spokesperson Eoin Brin says government policy needs to shift towards prevention services.
11: This money should be very carefully scrutinised, and not just the money into the voluntary sector, but also the very significant sums of money going to the private sector. But the reason why the expenditure on emergency accommodation, whether private or voluntary sector, is growing is because there are more people homeless than ever before. And what we actually need to see is a shift in government policy.
4: An 85-year-old woman has died in a crash in Coleraine in Derry. The two-vehicle collision happened on the Windy Hill Road at around 12:30 yesterday afternoon. The woman was pronounced dead at the scene, while a man in his 80s was taken to hospital, where he remains in a stable condition. Police are appealing for witnesses to come forward. There's a warning: an artificial intelligence swarm could take over the internet within a year. Dario Amodei, the boss of AI firm Anthropic, is urging companies to slow the rate at which they develop the capabilities of models. Tech bosses Elon Musk and Sam Altman are backing his call for third-party reviewers. But Sky's technology correspondent Roland Manthorpe explains why this is unlikely to happen.
12: The Chinese are releasing AI models which are nearly as good as the American and are generally cheaper. They've got a real market, especially in tech. And how do you pause without the Chinese models catching up? This is the core of the challenge.
4: Finally for now, well-being and fitness fanatics are taking over Belfast this weekend. Wellfest, the largest outdoor wellness festival in Ireland and Europe, is continuing at Ormo Park, with crowds of around 5,000 expected to attend. Ballymena exercise enthusiast Glenn Wilkinson is looking forward to participating in and leading classes, but says he has been mistaken for another well-known fitness guru.
13: So Joe Wicks is there, and I get accused of being the Timu Joe Wicks. And I could be old enough to be his dad. But anyway, that's another story. Well, it was a bit of a compliment. You know, I have met him and he's a lovely guy, but he's very reserved. Suppose he's been there and done it and he's used to all that, you know, adoration. He's Joe Wicks. No, but it'll be great.
4: That's your news update at 4 minutes past two. And in sports, Shane Lowry has a four-shot safety cushion into his final round of the Irish Open. The 16 under par, he gets the round underway in the next couple of minutes in the company of Jakob Skove Olsen on 12 under. Rory McIlroy was having a much improved round, but two bogeys and a double bogey in the final six holes stopped the momentum as he signed off with a 3 under 68 for a 1 under par finish. Elsewhere, Europe picked up the first point of the Sunday singles at the Solheim Cup, a 3-2 win for Charlie Hull against Megan Cann. Lynn Grant is edging towards another point, 4 up on Angel Yin through 13 holes. They're up in 6 of the other matches. Leona Maguire, though, is 3 down against Lauren Coughlin, and Europe lead 9-8. The opening game of the day in the Premier League is now underway. Coventry are playing host to Brighton. Manchester City boss Enzo Maresca says today's derby is a great opportunity for his side to show their genuine title contenders. They're aiming to make it 4 league wins from 4 when they host rivals Manchester United at the Etihad from 4:30. Maresca believes a strong display would send out another statement to the rest of the division.
14: We know how important is a derby, especially here for the club, for the fans, for everyone. So it's a special game. And the most important thing that we can do is try to be ourselves in the way we have been until today, and then we see the final result.
4: Kickoff is at 4:30. Mark English goes in search of a world medal in the 800 metres in Budapest this evening at the Ultimate Championship. The Donegal man won his semi-final yesterday to reach a world final for the first time in his career. The European champion takes to the track at 6:41 this evening, Irish time. And finally to tennis, Ben Shelton says he's thriving in unfamiliar territory as he bids to become the first American in 23 years to win a Grand Slam men's singles tennis title. He takes on Germany's top seed Alexander Zverev this evening in the final of the US Open. That's your news and sport at 6 minutes past two.
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17: Today will be mostly cloudy and dry. Highest temperatures of around 21 degrees with light, southerly and variable winds.
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17: And it is with FJS that we're going to go to Ger McNally. He is in Cedral St. Conlas Park. It's Confi against Maynooth. Ger, how's it going?
19: Yes, we're just about 5 minutes to go here in this game, and it's been fairly comfortable throughout for Maynooth. They lead 4-19 to 1-14 and are easing the way towards a second victory in Group A of the UPMC Senior Hurling Championship, a victory that will put them on the brink of the quarterfinals. Not quite fully confirmed, sorry, the semi-finals I should say, not quite fully confirmed with this victory, but they will be very close indeed and be firm, strong favourites be the top side in this group into the semi-finals. They started off with a goal of just 25 seconds from Oran Byrne. They got their second after 10 through Tadhg Ford, and then Martin Quilty got their third with the last strike of the first half to make it 3-9 to 6 at the half-time break. The first 6 points of the second half were shared evenly between Maynooth's Tom Power and Confi's Frank Bass before the fourth goal of the game arrived to the 49th minute. Power this time turning provider to set up a goal for Martin Quilty again, his second of the game. Confi had pulled one back just a few minutes before that. Sean Maher off the bench, and he got a goal with his first touch following his introduction. But it has been pretty impressive from Ollie Baker's Maynooth side. They're still missing a couple of key men. David Coulter was out for the season, with Colin McCabe, I think, still holds hopes of getting back into the championship team, but he's still out as well. But even missing those two players, they have looked pretty good. And there's a fifth goal for Maynooth. It's lashed into the back of the net by Conor O'Grady. So a five-star performance from Maynooth. They're heading towards a very sizable victory now. Just under 4 minutes to go. Maynooth 5-19, Confey 1-14.
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It's Kildare's KFM, the best music, local news, sport, and much, much more. 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What a day! Where to begin? Shane Larry has just teed off at the down in Doonbeg. He looks in control, his putting incredible. It would be incredible if he won his second Irish Open. At the Solheim Cup, I love that format, the match play format. Europe have started very well. Charlie Hull has won and Lynn Grant has won. Europe are on course to win it, but there's a couple of games that the Americans are really fighting back in. Unfortunately, Leona Maguire is 3-0 to Lauren Coughlan, who is the foreign player on the American team. In the Premier League, Coventry and Brighton have just kicked off. The Manchester Derby is at 4:30. In the Championship earlier, Sheffield United 0, Wolves 1, and Rangers hammered Celtic 3-0 at Ibrox.

0: That is High Hopes, 3000, Role Model. And before that, American Girls, Harry Styles. The Kildare's KFM, the best music, local news, sport, and much, much more. It is, I think, full time. It's the Hurling Championship Group B venue, Cedral St. Conlath Park. It's Confi and Maynooth. How did it finish, Ger?
1: Yeah, fairly comfortable at the end for Maynooth there. 6:21 for Maynooth, 1:16 for Confi. It was a game that exploded into life after just 25 seconds when Oran Byrne scored the first of the Maynooth goals with a smashing shot into the top left-hand corner of the Confi net. And from that moment on, Maynooth were always in control. Tom Power chipped in with a couple of nice scores before in the 10th minute they got their second goal of the game. A long ball played into the Confi goal mouth and a clever flick from Tadhg Ford evaded Shane Quinn in the Confi goal and found the bottom corner of the net. They added their third then with the last stroke of the first half, Tom Power setting up Martin Quilty, and he absolutely blasted a shot into the back of the net to send Maynooth in at the half time break, leading by 3-9 to 6 points. Confi put back a goal in the 41st minute through Sean Maher less than a minute after he'd been introduced off the bench, but Maynooth were quickly back in among the goals then again in the 49th minute. Power once again setting up Martin Quilty for a close range goal. Conor O'Grady then in the 57th minute got their fifth, and the sixth goal from Kevin Dunn came in injury time to wrap up. And altogether, very impressive performance from a Maynooth side who are still missing the likes of David Qualter and Colm McCabe, Kieran Flanagan as well. So they have some players who maybe will come back. Qualter probably won't be back this season, but McCabe certainly would add a lot to this team once he is fit. And I suppose that there is going to be a challenger to Naas this season. Well, then Maynooth would look like to be one of the big candidates. And maybe the other one then, Selbridge, will be playing Naas here in the second game in Cedral St. Conlath's Park. Both Naas and Selbridge out on the field warming up already. That one throws in at 2:45, and of course we will have updates from that as well. But from the first game of the afternoon here in Cedral St. Conlath's Park, a very comfortable win indeed for Ollie Baker's Maynooth side. They finished winners over Confi by 6:21 to 1:16.
0: Thanks a million, Ger. KFM's club championship updates are with FJS Naas, Construction, Agri and Groundcare Equipment, fjs.ie. Shane Larry could not have asked for a better start. Hit the first green, 16 feet, hold it. That should settle any nerves. At the Spanish Grand Prix, Lando Norris leads after 10 laps. Kimi Antonelli is second, Max Verstappen third, Charles Leclerc fourth, George Russell fifth and Liam Lawson sixth. The Solheim Cup, Mark is going to be with me shortly to go through all this. Charlie Hull has won her game and Lynn Grant has won her game. Europe are on course to win. Unfortunately, Leon Maguire is 3 down against Lauren Coughlan, who has been incredible for the American team. In racing, the 145 at the Curragh went to Cool Angel. And in the Premier League, it is Coventry 0, Brighton 0, and the Manchester Derby is later on at 4:30.

0: on my face the weekend. This is Kildare's KFM, the best music, local news, sport and much more. This is your More Music Sports Beat with me, Dermot Byrne. And thank God Mark is here. Mark, there's a lot on today. Can you help?
1: There is a lot on, and it's a great day for golf in Ireland. Starting with the Irish Open at Doonbeg, and Shane Lowry is just on the way. Now extending his advantage to 5. 17 under par now, 5 shots of Denmark's Jakob Schou Olenen on 12 under. The final pairing was, it's just on the way now, nearly 20 minutes. So it's very much still the opening stage of a very long day, but if Shane does anything like he did yesterday with that putting, wow.
0: He's just hit it 3 feet on the second hole.
1: Oh, really? Yeah, he's on just fire. There's something about him on that course. It really brings you back to 2009 and that. It'd be great to have another Irish person with the Irish Open. Probably someone else to talk about who's on 9 under, who's the closest to the leading pair, is Chile's Joaquin Niemann. It's pretty impressive, but it's 9 under.
0: Him and the Northern Ireland fellow Tom McKibben, they're both on live, who will probably be trying to get back on tour now.
1: And it's good to see Tom McKibben doing so well.
0: Good golfer.
1: I think for so long there was the talk of there's potential of him being a really good golfer. He wasn't able to deliver on some of the biggest stages. It's perfect, especially with all that extra pressure now with the political kind of dimensions to the Irish
0: Open.
1: He's
0: from the same town as Rory, I think.
1: Yeah. So that's another guy we have to talk about. Rory McIlroy, definitely not been the Irish Open that he would have wanted. I suppose there's maybe a little bit of a hangover from that Masters victory, because it's not just this competition. There's been several where he just hasn't been performing like the Rory we know. Although the final round was much more promising. He opened with 5 birdies, which was incredible. Unfortunately, a bit of that work was undone with 2 bogeys, and he ended the day on 1 under. Not what he wants at all. Still, there's been another Irish person we have to mention, Liam Nolan. He's done rather well. He was 1 under there, but he just shot a bogey, so he's back to even for the round, but he's 2 under for the competition.
0: And Leona Maguire, she's had a great tournament, but she's losing today.
1: Yes. I suppose it would be a bit more sour if she hadn't have had such a good competition up to this point. She's really been a bright spot on that European side. They currently have their noses is in front, 10 points to 8 against the United States. So we're in the Sunday singles now. We're kind of moving into the closing stages. She's 3 down to Lauren Coughlin after 10 holes. She would need a sizable comeback. That is probably not going to happen if we're being realistic. But elsewhere, Charlie Hull, she has delivered for Europe very well, beating Megan Kang 3-2. The Americans are fighting back in a lot of matches. Nelly Korda is 3 up.
0: She just won.
1: Okay, yep. Fantastic. And Allison Lee holds a 1-hole advantage over Esther Henselet with just 18 to play. So there are some really strong positions for the United States and for Europe. But I think it's still too early to tell who might pull away, but it's favourable to Europe.
0: We'll keep an eye on it. Thanks a million, Mark.
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Mary, the four of us. 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It is action packed today. Get in touch 0833 97 97 97. Now, in the Premier League, it was a bizarre day yesterday. Yeah, it really was. Coventry 0, Brighton 0. Huge game later on. It's the Manchester Derby, and we'll be getting team news shortly. And in the golf, it's Shane Lowry actually just parred the second, but still a very good start at the Solheim Cup. It's Charlie Hull has won, Lynn Grant has won, but Alison Lee has won, and world number one Nelly Korda has won. Europe are now up in 1, 2, 3, 4, 5, 5. That would get them the win. It really is. It's going to be tight, but some of those matches could go anyway.

0: Knowing me, knowing you, ABBA. Kildare's KFM, we have a goal in the Premier League.
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0: Frank Lampard can't get a break. They've played well, Coventry, but Brighton are in front after 40 minutes, or 5 minutes left at half-time. Of course, it's the Manchester derby, and we'll be getting team news shortly. Shane Lowry is on minus 17, and it's a huge lead. Jacob Solved-Olesen is his closest pursuer on minus 11. Jochen Niemann, as Mark said, is on minus 9. It's barring disaster, he should be okay here. In the Spanish Grand Prix, we have Charles Leclerc after 16 laps leading, Kimi Antonelli second, Max Verstappen third, George Russell fourth, Lando Norris in fifth, and at the Curragh, the latest, the 2:15 went to Star of State, the 30-day favourite.
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0: On the Swell, Amble, Kildare's KFM, the best music, local news, sport, and much, much more. There's the more music, sport, beat, repeat, Dermot Byrne. Shane Larry birdied the first. He is in kind of cruise control at the moment, and let's hope it stays that way. As I said, Brighton have taken the lead against Frank Lampard's Coventry, and let's hear about it now from Frank Watson.
1: Coventry City 0, Brighton and Hove Albion 1. Ironically, the Brighton goal coming after a period of Coventry pressure, which saw Bart Verbruggen and the Brighton goal pull off two brilliant saves to keep it level, only for the visitors, who had dominated the first 20 minutes but faded slightly after that, to go up the other end and open the scoring. It was a bit messy, ball bouncing around in the box before it eventually fell to Babis Kostoulas, the teenage Greek centre-forward, and he it was who volleyed home from about 8 yards out on an angle into the far side netting. Coventry 0, Brighton 1.
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0: Relish, You I'm Thinking Of, Uncle Dare's KFN, the best music, local news, sport and much, much more. We'll be joining Ger McNally for Selbridge against Champions Naas after the news. Shane Larry has a 7-footer for birdie to extend the lead even further. It's heating up at the Solheim Cup. Currently Europe are in pole position, but the Americans are really fighting back. It's Coventry 0, Brighton 1. And in the Formula 1, Charles Leclerc has not pitted yet. He's gone 31 laps at the Spanish Grand Prix. He leads Kimi Antonelli 2nd, Max Verstappen 3rd, Lando Norris 4th, Liam Lawson 5th and George Russell in 6th. There's so much going on. Rangers beat Celtic 3-0 earlier on today at Ibrox.
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5: It's 3 o'clock. Good afternoon, I'm Ellen Butler. Donald Trump says many people agree with his views on Irish unity. The US president has doubled down on yesterday's comments that a united Ireland is inevitable and may as well happen now. He's spending the second day of his trip to Ireland watching the Irish Open at his golf resort in Doonbeg in County Clare before he departs for the US at around 8 o'clock tonight. This afternoon, President Trump was asked if there should be a border poll.
6: I've always loved the people of Ireland, and it just seems to me that you have Northern Ireland, then you have Ireland, and it would seem to me that one of the naturals of all time is put them together. So that's only my opinion. And by the way, many people agree. I made the comment I made what I consider to be a fairly routine comment. I've had so much support on that.
5: Meanwhile, local man Michael O'Doherty says the double boost of the Irish Open and Donald Trump's visit is very welcome to Doonbeg.
7: There's a lot of negativity around the world. Here we have, 70, 80,000 people who are out here for 3 or 4 days enjoying themselves, having fun, people meeting each other out in the fresh air, watching these amazing golfers that you'd only used to see on TV and whatever. So it's absolutely fantastic. And the great thing about this, it's a great opportunity now for Doonbeg, West Clare and Clare itself to, market itself.
5: An 85-year-old woman has died in a crash in Coleraine in Derry. The two-vehicle collision happened on the Windy Hill Road at around 12:30 yesterday afternoon. The woman was pronounced dead at the scene, while a man in his 80s was taken to hospital where he remains in a stable condition. Police are appealing for witnesses to come forward. Thousands of fewer journeys are being made on motorways following the M9 crash last month when a car drove on the wrong side of the road. Traffic monitoring data analysed by the Sunday Independent shows in the weeks after the crash, which killed 5 teenagers and seriously injured a family, there have been 75,000 fewer journeys through Junction 10 on the M50 compared to last year. There have been 45,000 fewer vehicles through Junction 12. Vice President of the Irish Road Victims Association, Leo Leggio, says tougher sentences for people who drive on the wrong side of the road are needed.
8: But young people need to start treating it that they're committing a crime and have the consequences there for when they're caught and they're punished, and not this revolving door system. Like, if young people out there have 40, 50, 60 previous convictions and they're still out there on the road, still out there walking around free, and the excuse we make is, oh, they're only kids. That has to stop.
5: Campaigners opposed to paid parking at Blanchardstown Shopping Centre in Dublin say their fight will continue. On Commission, Planola has granted permission for parking charges following an unsuccessful appeal. It's been the subject of opposition from local residents and those who work in the centre. People Before Profit Solidarity TD for Dublin West, Ruth Coppinger, says the retail sector is already being hit by online shopping.
9: It's not the end. We will have to discuss in our campaign where we go from here and whether we seek a judicial review into this. This is going to hit footfall in the centre big time. And as it is, there are vacant units. We all know the retail sector is being hit by online shopping. And the worst thing you should do in the context of that is to introduce paid parking.
5: Finally for now, Celine Dion was brought to tears last night as she returned for her first full live show in almost 6 years. The singer performed to a sold-out crowd of tens of thousands in Paris, saying, "It is amazing we're all together." She's battling a rare neurological disorder that impacts her ability to walk and use her vocal cords. These fans gave their reaction afterwards.
10: Felt the love and respect, the eager waiting that we've been doing for 6 years.
11: It was just so emotional. She had tears in her eyes when she first came on. The whole concert, she gave it her all, and we were all behind her.
12: She didn't shy away from what she'd suffered.
5: And that's your news update at 4 minutes past three.
13: And in sport, Shane Lowry is one under par after four holes of his final round at the Irish Open. The Offaly native came into his final round with a four-shot lead on 16 under ahead of Norway's Jakob Skov Olsen. A three under par final round of 67 meant Rory McIlroy finished on one under par for the tournament. Europe lead the USA by 12 points to 10 on the final day of the Solheim Cup. The singles matches are currently taking place at Bernardes Golf in the Netherlands. Leona Maguire is three down to Lauren Coughlin with six holes remaining. Alison Lee and Nelly Korda have just picked up points for the USA as they look to continue their comeback challenge. Celtic have been eliminated from the Scottish League Cup. Martin O'Neill's side were defeated 3-0 by Rangers in this afternoon's quarter-final at Ibrox. It is Coventry City 0, Brighton 1 at half-time in the first of today's Premier League games at the CBS Arena. Charlampas Kostoulas scored in the 35th minute for the visitors. Manchester United boss Michael Carrick knows this afternoon's derby at home to Man City will be different to the last time the two teams met in the Premier League. The hosts were 2-0 winners in his first game back in caretaker charge in January. Carrick says they've improved in many ways.
14: I think the confidence that we've built over a period of time and feel like we're getting better all the time, I think that helps us. We know it's a big game, we know it's an important game. It's there's a lot riding on it. It's pretty obvious to say, but we're looking forward to it.
13: Kickoff is set for 4:30 this afternoon. The US Open draws to a close tonight with the men's singles final. Home favourite Ben Shelton faces top seed Alexander Zverev in New York. And Mark English goes in search of a world medal in the 800 metres at 27 in Budapest this evening. The Donegal man won his ultimate championship semi-final yesterday to reach a world final for the first time in his career. That's your news in sport. I'm Robbie Dowling. It's 6 minutes past three.
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0: Today will be mostly cloudy and dry, highest temperatures of around 21 degrees with light southerly and variable winds.
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0: Now we're going to go to Cedral St. Conlon's Park. It is Selbridge against Champions Nace. Chair has it started.
16: Yeah, 21 minutes played here, and it's another excellent performance so far from Nace here. They lead by 2-8 to 5 points. Both goals so far coming from Charlie Sheridan. He got the first after 3 minutes, and then in the 20th minute, notched his second as well. A really good, clever, one-handed finish, batting the ball past Fiacre and Winnicon in the Selbridge goal. Of course, Nace racked up an incredible 12 goals when these two sides met in the Division 1 League semi-final not so long ago. Selbridge looking for an improvement on that, and really you would expect Selbridge to be one of the sides who potentially could push Nace hard in the championship, but so far Nace have been excellent here, as well as those two goals from Charlie Sheridan. Derek Kerwin has also scored 3 points. He is having a fine game indeed for Nace. They're on the attack again. Brian Byrne from the right hand side pops that one over the crossbar. Nace playing some lovely hurling There's a real freshness about Nace this year. Of course, they've been absolutely outstanding for a number of years under the manager of Tom Mullally, but change of management this year, that's just added a little bit of fresh impetus to this Nace side. So far, you'd have to say it looks a little bit like it, because Nace have been really impressive throughout this year and indeed throughout this first half as well. 22 and a half minutes on the clock here. The county champions Nace leading Selbridge by 2-7 to 5 points.
0: Thank you very much, Chair. KFM's club championship updates are with FJS Nace, Construction, Agri and Groundcare Equipment, fjs.ie.

0: That is Shine, Years and Years on Kildare's KFM. Best music, local news, sport and much more. There's some more music, sports beat with me, Dermot Byrne. Here with you till six on an action-packed day. Where to start? Shane Lowry has just got another birdie. He is now on 18 under par. He looks to be playing great. The Solheim Cup looks incredible. Europe are looking like they're going to win, but some of the matches are close. And Leona has got a shot back against Lauren Coughlin. So holes are running out, but you never know. In the Premier League, Coventry, it goes from bad to worse. They're 2-0 down and they have lost a man. So it's a real uphill struggle. But of course, the Manchester Derby is later on at 4:30. And here's our Peter Smith with a preview.
1: It's a contest of two great rivals who enjoyed long periods of domestic domination, each with serious designs of rekindling former glories. Michael Carrick's early reign was boosted by a 2-0 success against the Guardiola side. His successor, Enzo Maresca, has spent heavily in a bid to re-emerge as title forerunners. His £160 million midfielder, Elliot Anderson, was sought after by both today's competing clubs, with Anderson choosing blue and citing City as the Kings of Manchester, a term that will be contested for again in the forthcoming 90 minutes. At Old Trafford, where it's Manchester United against Manchester City.
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0: Hopefully Mark is going to join me to keep us updated on all the goings on in the golf and the Formula One. But we are now going to go to Cedral St. Conlon's Park. It's Selbridge against Nace. Ger McNally.
1: Yeah, this one playing out as expected so far. Dermot at half time here. It's Nace with a commanding lead over Selbridge. 3 goals and 14 points for Nace. 5 points for Selbridge. The first of those goals arrived after just 3 minutes through Charlie Sheridan. And Sheridan, who has had an exceptional year so far for Nace, he got his second goal then in the 20th minute as well with a really good one-handed finish. Selbridge got a point in the 23rd minute through James Dolan, but since then it has been all Nace, and Nace have finished off with 6 points in a row, and they also got their third goal as well through James Burke in the 24th minute as well. He firing home after a ball dropped into the Selbridge goalmouth area. So Nace very much in control and looking as good as ever. They certainly are the ones to beat in this year's Kildare Senior Hurling Championship. Can anybody do that? Well, Maynooth had a good showing earlier on today against Comfey, but Nace just look a step above everybody else at the moment, certainly against Selbridge today so far. And at half time here in Cedral St. Conlon's Park, they lead by 3-14 to 5 points.
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1: 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Thankfully, Mark is here. 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
2: Well, Larry has strengthened his grip by quite a bit now on this Irish show, but he's seven shots clear. And Olsen and Neiman and Peterson, I just don't think they're doing enough at the minute to catch him. And I don't think Larry is going to let this one out of his grasp. He's really reminiscent of his best days as an amateur here. He just looks so comfortable on Doonbeg. Otherwise, I think he's just very much in control. There's a bit of interest further down. Tom McGibbon is still, you know, doing relatively okay, I suppose, for where he is in his career right now, although he would have been much happier if he could have got off to as good a start as yesterday. But Liam Nolan's another person. He's even for the round. Not as great as previous rounds, but I think it's a pretty good outing from the Irish players, and Larry's looking good.
1: And the Irish and the Europeans are so close in the Solheim Cup.
2: They are, yes. It's just a matter of time now, you feel. Unfortunately, Maguire hasn't been able to fight back. I think she took back a point there, and actually losing by two. But Europe need 14.5 points to win the Cup. United States just need 14, but I think Europe's going to get there. They've have, is it three or four wins already?
1: Lottie Wold has just won it. So they're up in two and tied in one of the remaining five, so that would get them home.
2: Yeah, so it's going to be a very good day for the Irish all around, I feel, in golf.
1: And Formula One, a bit bizarre, wasn't it?
2: Oh, yeah, that was a tense one. I think just until a minute ago, Charles Leclerc was leading there until Antonelli took it back, and it's a really bizarre strategy from Ferrari. Which
1: no pits
2: whatsoever. I suppose the big news before we get into that is Hamilton had a brake failure, which was probably from yesterday when he failed to stop when he crashed in practice three. It just felt like the car wasn't right. He managed to fight Verstappen for a bit there, but he couldn't keep it up. And then Ferrari, the hard tire was looking very good in Madrid. We don't really know how that track races yet. It's the inaugural Grand Prix over there, but not a lot of coasting. It's just full going in the hard tires. Charles Leclerc made it to nearly 50 laps without having to stop, but they're losing time. This has been my favorite quote of the day from Ferrari when he asked them, are we losing the gap to Russell? And they said, no, we're managing the gap to Russell.
1: Yeah.
2: Meanwhile,
1: it's PR speak, isn't it?
2: Yeah, meanwhile they're losing a second, nearly a lap to Russell, but it's looking like Antonelli's race now. But Verstappen's had a good race as well. Colapinto had a good fight there with Piastri, so it's been a good inaugural Grand Prix in Madrid.
1: Thank you very much, Mark.

0: Nelly Dilemma. Kildare's KFM, the best music, local news, sport, and much, much more. Now we're into the second half at Cathedral St. Conlon's Park. Selbridge against Naas. How are we getting on, Ger?
1: Yeah, it just continues to be very one-sided here, Dermot. 39 minutes on the clock here. It's Naas 3-18, Selbridge 5 points. Naas have now scored the last goal and 10 points either side of the halftime break, and they are totally dominant here. Killian Harrington has just come off the substitutes bench and got their latest point within 60 seconds of his introduction. It was 3-14 to 5 points at the halftime break, following first half goals from two from Charlie Sheridan and also one from James Burke. And Naas have added 4 points so far to their tally here in the second half. Jack Sheridan got the first after the restart in the 32nd minute. Brian Burndown hit two in a row before that 39th minute point from Killian Harrington. So yeah, this game was already over as a contest, and it's only about how much Naas are going to win by now. Of course, Selbridge were on the wrong end of a real heavy defeat against Naas in the league semi-final. They bounced back in the championship to have a fantastic first round victory against Clane, and that put them in a great form heading into this game. But yeah, this one has turned out to a very one-sided affair, as Evan O'Brien now makes it 1-11 in a row for Naas. Almost 40 minutes on the clock now. It's Naas 3-19, Selbridge 5 points.
0: Thanks, Ger. 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In the Premier League, it's gone from bad to worse for Frank Lampard. It's Brighton, it's Coventry nil, Brighton 3. And they've also had a man sent off, of course, at 4:30. It's the Manchester Derby. Should be a cracker.
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0: Shane Lowry is in cruise control. He has just held a monster putt. He is now minus 19. It's a really, really good performance. And his nearest challenger is all the way back on minus 11. The Solheim Cup could be incredible. It's really, really tight, but it looks like advantage Europe.
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0: Crazy World and Aslan, Kildare's KFN, the best music, local news, sport and much, much more. How crazy will the Manchester Derby be? The team news is in and here's Peter Smith. And
1: Carrick was faced with a big selection call in attack and he's plumped for Marcus Rashford ahead of Benjamin Sesko. Rashford is one of three changes from the side who beat Sabah in the Champions League. Diogo Dalot and Harry Maguire return. Lenny Yarrow and Nusair Mazrui join Sesko on the bench. There's just one alteration to the City 11 who won 2-0 in Porto midweek. Elliot Anderson returns to forge a £240 million midfield partnership with Enzo Fernandez. Ayoub Bouwadi is the player who makes way. At Old Trafford, it's Manchester United against Manchester City.
0: Peter Smith there, and in the early kickoff, it's more or less all over Coventry. That's 10 men, and it's Coventry 0, Brighton 4.
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0: And Europe have just won the Solheim Cup. Incredible stuff.

0: 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Love to hear from you. Europe have won the Solheim Cup. Shane Lowry is streets ahead at the Irish Open at Doonbeg. And Kimi Antonelli, what a shock, has won the Spanish Grand Prix. We are going to go back to the Cedral St. Conlon's Park, the second half. How's it getting on? Selbridge and Nace.
1: Oh, it could be a hat-trick over for Charlie Sheridan. It's off the line, but it's going to be put in the back of the net by Mick Purcell. It was Derek Kerwin who had the initial shot, saved by goalkeeper Fiacre O'Munnicon. Charlie Sheridan then from a tight angle on the rebound. His effort was scrambled off the line by a covering Selbridge defender, but Michael Purcell knocks that one into the back of the net from close range. And with 5 minutes to go in this game, it's Nace absolutely romping ahead here. 4:25 for Nace, 6 points for Selbridge. Selbridge has scored just 1 point in the second half, and indeed just 1 point since about the 20th minute of the first half. It has been all one-way traffic, and the county champions looking as strong as ever, maybe even a little bit stronger, because Selbridge just have had absolutely no answer here today to the power and strength of Nace. Charlie Sheridan had got the first two goals in the opening half. James Burke got the third, and now that fourth one from Mick Purcell for Nace, and was just about 4 minutes now to go. Nace 4:25. Selbridge 6 points.
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0: Feel It Still, Portugal the Man, Kildare's KFM, the best music, local news, sport, and much, much more. Shane Larry has a four-footer for yet another birdie. He has let a few championships slip recently. It looks like he's in cruise control here. He's miles ahead and playing really well. Europe have won the Solheim Cup. Incredible achievement. And I just saw a stat there. Leona Maguire was beaten 2-1 by Lauren Cochlea. It's the first time Leona has ever lost in the singles, but I'm sure she'd be smiling now, even though she's a great competitor. It's incredible. In the Premier League, it finished Coventry 0, Brighton 5. They had a man sent off as well. So I saw a stat there. Brighton and Spurs are the only teams that haven't scored a goal. Man United and Man City. The Manchester Derby is at 4:30. And Kimi Antonelli has won the Spanish Grand Prix. Max Verstappen second. Lando Norris third. Charles Leclerc fourth. And George Russell fifth. And we'll be back with Ger for the final at Cedral St. Conlon's Park.
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2: 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investigations around that area with video and other evidence, they discovered that there was actually at least seven skunks, but again, I know when I understand any animal lover like myself, it makes me very angry and frustrated that anybody would get these animals knowing the care that they need and the security and keeping them, and then to do that or to allow them to escape and then for them to be killed is just so disheartening.
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8: It's 4:00. Good afternoon. I'm Ellen Butler. Donald Trump says many people agree with his views on Irish unity. The US President has doubled down on yesterday's comments that a united Ireland is inevitable and may as well happen now. He's spending the second day of his trip to Ireland watching the Irish Open at his golf resort in Doonbeg before he departs for the US at around 8 o'clock tonight. This afternoon, President Trump was asked if there should be a border poll.
9: I've always loved the people of Ireland, and it just seems to me that you have Northern Ireland, then you have Ireland, and it would seem to me that one of the naturals of all time is put them together. So that's only my opinion. And by the way, many people agree. I made the comment I made what I consider to be a fairly routine comment. I've had so much support on that.
8: Meanwhile, local man Michael Doherty says the double boost of the Irish Open and Donald Trump's visit this weekend is very welcome.
10: There's a lot of negativity around the world. Here we have, 70, 80,000 people who are out here for 3 or 4 days enjoying themselves, having fun, people meeting each other out in the fresh air, watching these amazing golfers that you'd only used to see on TV and whatever. So it's absolutely fantastic. And the great thing about this, it's a great opportunity now for Doonbeg, West Clare and Clare itself to, market itself.
8: Over 2.75 billion euro has been spent by the state on homelessness services between 2014 and 2025. Charities and private providers both received €1 billion each. The latest Department of Housing figures show just under 17,500 people are living in homelessness accommodation. Sinn Féin's housing spokesperson Eoin O'Brien says money should be spent on preventing homelessness in the first place rather than just reacting to the problem.
11: Government funding is provided on a contractual basis for the provision of specific services, and therefore it's government who decides what that money is spent on. Some of our larger homeless NGOs have actually spent their own money on piloting homeless prevention programs to demonstrate to government the importance of them. The difficulty is, even when the homeless service providers do that, government is not listening. The real problem here, government failed housing policy.
8: An elderly woman has died in a road crash in Derry. 85-year-old Maud Kerr died at the scene of the two-vehicle collision on the Windy Hill Road in Coleraine at around 12:30 yesterday afternoon. A man in his 80s was also injured. He's in a stable condition in hospital. Anyone who witnessed the collision or has camera footage from the area is asked to contact police. There's been a fall in the number of people travelling on motorways at night following the fatal wrong-way crash on the M9 last month. Analysis from the Sunday Independent shows in the weeks after the crash, which killed five teenagers and seriously injured a family, thousands of fewer trips were made on some of the country's busiest roads compared to a year ago. Molly O'Connor has more.
12: Hourly monitoring of traffic on the Naas Road showed that the number of cars driving between Junction 5 and Junction 6 at midnight the day after the M9 crash halved compared to a year earlier. In Dublin, traffic was down by 40% on the stretch between City West and Rathcoole and 35% between the junctions at Newlands Cross and Kingswood. In the weeks since the M9 crash, there have been 75,000 fewer journeys through Junction 10 on the M50 compared to last year. There have been 45,000 fewer vehicles through Junction 12. However, Transport Infrastructure Ireland says traffic levels can be affected by seasonal factors, such as changes to back-to-school patterns and weather, so it's difficult to measure if wrong-way driving crashes influence how people use roads.
8: And finally for now, Nashville Airport in the US has voted to change its name in honour of Dolly Parton. The Nashville Airport Authority said that while a name change hasn't been decided on yet, it is working on ways to incorporate the country singer's legacy. Dolly died last month, aged 80, following a brief battle with cancer. And that's your news update at 4 minutes past 4.
13: And in sport, Shane Lowry is 3 under par after 7 holes of his final round at the Irish Open. The Offaly native leads Jakob Skov-Olsen and Patrick Reed by 8 shots. A 3 under par final round of 67 meant Rory McIlroy finished on 1 under for the tournament. Europe have won the Solheim Cup. They lead by 14 points to 10 and cannot be caught by the US. The singles matches are currently drawing to a close at Bernardus Golf in the Netherlands. Coventry City have suffered a 4th straight defeat in the Premier League. Charalampos Kostoulas, Malik Yalcoue, Pascal Gross, Lewis Dunk and Yassin Ayari scored for Brighton in their 5-0 win at the CBS Arena. Coventry striker Taiwo Amani received a red card in the 53rd minute for an elbow on Maxime de Kuyper. Manchester United boss Michael Carrick knows this afternoon's derby at home to Man City will be different to the last time the two teams met in the Premier League. The hosts were 2-0 winners in his first game back in caretaker charge in January. Carrick says they've improved in many ways.
14: I think the confidence that we've built over a period of time and feel like we're getting better all the time, I think that helps us. We know it's a big game, we know it's an important game, there's a lot riding on it. It's pretty obvious to say, but we're looking forward to it.
13: Kickoff is set for 4:30 p.m. The US Open concludes tonight with the men's singles final. Home favourite Ben Shelton faces top seed Alexander Zverev in New York. The action is set to get underway at 7 o'clock. Kimi Antonelli has won today's Spanish Grand Prix. The Mercedes driver finished ahead of Max Verstappen and Lando Norris. Antonelli has extended his championship lead to 81 points. And Mark English goes in search of a world medal in the 800 metres in Budapest this evening at the Ultimate Championship. The Donegal man won his semi-final yesterday to reach a world final for the first time in his career. The European champion takes to the track at 6:41 p.m. Irish time. That's your news and sport. I'm Robbie Dowling. It's 6 minutes past 4.
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0: It'll be mostly cloudy and dry this evening with light, southerly and variable winds. Tonight will be dry and largely cloudy, mild and humid with lows of 14 to 16 degrees in a light to moderate southerly breeze.
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0: I believe it's full time at Cathedral St. Conleth Park between Selbridge and Nace. Chair.
16: Yes, indeed, Dermot, and what a comfortable afternoon's work it was for Nace. So comfortable, indeed, that the full squad of players are lined up across the field here, going through some sort of a running session here after the match. And I have to say, I've never seen that before. Certainly, we see it with subs or players who maybe get the last 5 or 10 minutes or so. But for the full squad of players, many who have played the full game here, to be doing some sort of a running session on the pitch after a championship game, that's a new one on me. But yeah, it was so easy for Nace here today. They started off with a goal from Charlie Sheridan after just 3 minutes. He got a second after 20 as well. James Burke got their third goal, and at one stage either side at the halftime break, after that Burke goal, Nace scored 1-12 without reply from Selbridge. Selbridge managed just 1 point in the second half, and then Nace added goals later on through Mick Purcell, and then an almost comedic goal from Jack Sheridan, while Selbridge players switched off on the goal line from a free. Sheridan was able to put the ball into the back of the net. Poor showing from Selbridge, it has to be said, but at the same time, Nace are just awesome. The likes of Brian Byrne, Derek Kerwin, all scored heavily, 5 and 6 points apiece. Peter O'Donoghue scored 3 from midfield as well. And this Nace side is just getting better and better. They are, of course, chasing an 8th Kildare title in a row. But really, their aspirations and ambitions lie outside the county, and they will be judged on what they can do in the provincial championship this year. That is not to be disparaging against any Kildare side. Of course, we have seen Maynooth run up a big tally as well earlier on today against Comfey. But yeah, you have to say at the moment, Nace just look absolutely unstoppable here in Kildare. And this has been an awesome show of strength this afternoon against Selbridge. It has finished here. Nace 5-31, Selbridge 6 points.
0: Thank you very much, Chair. And KFM's Club Championship updates with FJS Nace Construction Agri Ground Care Equipment, fjs.ie.

0: Little Dreaming, Keane Ducroix and Giorgio Moroder, and Together in Electric Dreams. A little dreamy theme there. I don't know if that was intentional. Shane Lowry's dreams are about to come true. He has bogeyed one of the holes, but he has a 7-shot lead, and he is lovely, really nicely placed on the par 5 tent. I was looking at photographs. President Donald Trump was on the first tee and shaking his hand, and the entourage with him. Yeah. In the Premier League, it was a good day for Coventry, to say the least. A man down, but they got hammered by Brighton 5-0. Man United, Man City at 4:30. We'll keep you updated on all that. Rangers beat Celtic in the Scottish Cup 3-0. Not good at all. Rangers haven't been playing well. And in the Championship, it finished Sheffield United 0, Wolves 0. Europe have won the Solheim Cup. And some horse racing to give you. The 4 o'clock, the Curragh went to Folsom Blues at 11-2. Johnny Cash fan, obviously. And before that, the 3:25 at the Curragh went to Comanche Brave at 5-2.
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0: Fisher. Kildare's KFM, the best music, local news, sport, and much, much more. We're going to join Mark, who's going to tell us about what has been happening, and there's been a lot happening. But Man United take on Man City at 4:30, the Manchester Derby. But it wasn't a good day for Frank Lampard and Coventry. And here is Frank Wilson to tell us all about it. It was a bad day.
1: City 0, Brighton 5. A magnificent away performance from Brighton, who move up to fourth in the league. One goal in the first half, nicely taken by Kostoulas. Coventry in it, though, for much of the first half. But then a second from Yalcuyi on 50 minutes, followed by a crucial moment, red card for Awoniyi. Coventry down to 10, and Brighton piled on the pressure. Pascal Gross from the penalty spot got the third. Screamer from Lewis Dunk from 30 yards for the fourth. Yasin Ayari, the Swedish World Cup star, slotted the fifth on the edge of the box. Brighton, absolutely superb. Coventry finding things really hard at the start of this their comeback season. It's finished. Coventry 0, Brighton 5.
0: And of course, Manchester United against Man City should be a cracker.
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0: You're a United fan, Mark, yeah?
3: Yes, yeah. Okay. For the best of times.
0: Coventry and
3: the
0: Spurs are the only two teams that haven't scored a goal. It's a bit bizarre after four games, isn't it? Like, you think an own goal or free kick or something like that.
3: It is. There's only really one key detail separating them, which is the fact that Coventry is pointless and Spurs have a single point.
0: They're off my team, yeah. Well, how's the golf?
3: It's going good, and Shane Lowry is firmly in control. It would take, I think, somewhat of a miracle now to unwedge him from his hands on that cup.
0: I like what you did there.
3: I think it's fantastic to see him playing so well. He just looks so comfortable, cruise control, as the old adage would go.
0: And he has a three footer for another birdie.
3: Yeah, it's he had a bogey there. I think we were talking about it was his fifth bogey of the entire competition, and that's not much of a problem when you're just putting in birdies like he is. He's on fire with that putter in his hand, and really it's his to lose, as the old adage goes. And it's a good day for Irish golf, I think, because the Sahm Cup, that's also another European success going down with that. Actually, having an interesting stat there, which is their first outright victory since 2021. They drew in 2023.
0: Yeah, if you draw 14 all, you retain it if you'd won it the previous time, isn't it?
3: Yeah, so this is their first win, and of course Luna Maguire did lose her match, her first ever loss in the Sahm Cup, which is an impressive stat to hold. But no,
0: she went
3: day.
0: Up against America's best player today.
3: She did, yeah. She did, and she did she Calvin Proud. No, it's been a great day for Irish golf.
0: Yeah, and what about the Formula One?
3: The Formula One, I suppose it's a mixed package, guessing on who you ask, but Verstappen and Red Bull have finally got a consistent, I think, performance out of their car. It's been coming for a while now, the few of the updates. It has to be a disappointing day for Ferrari to see an Italian driver going back when Kimi was 11, he tried to sign with Ferrari and they didn't have the development program there to take him on.
0: Do you know when he first started, got picked up by, he only has his driver license a year.
3: Yeah,
0: he's a Formula One. Yeah,
3: incredible. So he took the inaugural Madrid Grand Prix race, and I mean, what's there to say about him? There's so much. He's just looked so smooth and composed. You wouldn't think he was the age he was, but no, I think it's once again we go back to Larry and how in control he is at Irish Open. It's the same thing with Antonelli with F1.
0: And I know we're both giddy at 6 o'clock today. The full state of NFL games gets underway. How are your Packers going to get on?
3: I'm hoping well. This is a real test match because we went back and forth the Vikings last year, so it's I think this is the match that sums up who's going to control the North. The Lions, of course, still competitive. They're playing the Saints, which is an easier match, I think, and then the Bears, I think, are still in the rebuild phase. But I'm excited for this. There's a couple of matches that I have my eye on. One is the Bills Texans. Finally, the Bills owners have seen fit to give Josh Allen an offensive receiving core. The Texans with probably the best defense in the league. The other one is the Jets Titans.
0: Well, my two teams are Everton and the Jets. And is there any reason, any wonder I was grey in my late 20s?
3: No, I feel sorry. But I mean, let's look at it this way. If the Jets can't do it against Cam Ward, it might be a very long season. It's a perfect opportunity for them to show their strength.
0: And next week, Packers Jets. Thanks, yeah. Mark.
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Tide, Vance Joy, and before that, Funeral, Dermot Kennedy. 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Shane Larry even has the luxury of missing 3 foot.

0: Lampard. His Coventry team lost 5-0 to Brighton. And at the moment, a cagey start. It's Manchester United 0, Man City 0.
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0: Maloko, Sing It Back. Kildare's KFM, the best music, local news, sport and so much more. A big shout out to Dolores Rafferty, who's celebrating a big numbered birthday today. Listening from Ellesmere today, from her friends in Leagues Up, say happy birthday, of course, and everyone here in KFM. Shane Lowry is in cruise control. He's playing really well. There's been one blemish on his round, but he's had five birdies. He's on minus 20 and he leads by six shots from Patrick Reed, who is the Race to Dubai leader. The best of the Irish is Tom McKibben on minus 8. Europe have won the Solheim Cup, an incredible final day. There was times where it was close, but they really were excellent. And at the moment, it is Manchester United 0, Man City 0.
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Material lover Sienna Sapiro as we come to news. Manchester Derby, Bruno Fernandes had a kick at Phil Foden, and Phil Foden has reacted and he's just been sent off. Wow, I think the two of them could have gone there. It's nil all. Earlier, Brighton beat Coventry 5-0. Lowry and Cruz controls the Irish Open. Kimi Antonelli won the Formula One and Europe won the Solheim Cup. It's been quite the day and more to come. You

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5: At 5 o'clock, good evening, I'm Ruth O'Connell. Donald Trump says he's received so much support since calling for the reunification of Ireland. The US president was out on the course at his Doonbeg resort this afternoon. Our chief reporter Barry White has more from Doonbeg.
6: Shortly before 2 o'clock, President Trump emerged from his hotel and made his way to the first tee, surrounded by a large entourage. He watched tournament leader Shane Lowry tee off before holding an impromptu press conference beside the tee box. There, with Taoiseach Micheál Martin standing nearby, Mr. Trump was again asked about his comments on Irish unity.
7: And it just seems to me that you have Northern Ireland and you have Ireland, and it would seem to me that one of the naturals of all time is to put them together. Yeah. And by the way, many people agree. I made the comment I made what I consider to be a fairly routine comment. I've had so much support on that.
6: Mr. Trump is due to present the Irish Open trophy when the tournament concludes this evening, and Shane Lowry remains well placed to receive it, birdieing the opening hole as the president watched from the first tee.
7: Can you hear that sound?
5: An elderly woman has died in a road crash in Derry. 85-year-old Maud Kerr died at the scene of the two-vehicle collision on the Windy Hill Road in Coleraine around 12:30 yesterday afternoon. A man in his 80s was also injured. He's in a stable condition in hospital. Anyone who witnessed the collision or has camera footage from the area has been asked to contact police. The CEO of Anthropic is calling for all AI companies to slow down development or risk artificial intelligence taking hold of the internet within a year. Dario Amodei says that would allow safety measures time to catch up. Fellow tech bosses Elon Musk and Sam Altman have backed his call for third-party reviewers. Jonathan Richard Schwartz, head of AI research at Thomson Reuters, outlines his concerns.
8: We have a huge potential for dramatic wealth inequality. There is a massive potential for sort of cyber abuse and criminal abuse of models. There's a concentration of power. Some of my kind of friends in the AI safety community go a lot further and sort of speak about the extinction of humanity or large parts of sort of our information ecosystem.
5: Over 2.75 billion euros being spent by the state on homelessness services between 2014 and 2025. Charities and private providers both received €1 billion each. The latest Department of Housing figures show just under 17,500 people are living in homelessness accommodation. Sinn Féin's housing spokesperson Owen O'Brien says money should be spent on preventing homelessness in the first place rather than just reacting to the problem.
9: Government funding is provided on a contractual basis for the provision of specific services, and therefore it's government who decides what that money is spent on. Some of our larger homeless NGOs have actually spent their own money on piloting homeless prevention programs to demonstrate to government the importance of them. The difficulty is even when the homeless service providers do that, government is not listening. The real problem here, government failed housing policy.
5: Gardaí have arrested two more men in relation to a violent disorder incident in Leopardstown, Dublin 2 weeks ago. A man in his 20s was seriously injured and later died in hospital. One of the men, aged in his teens, has been charged and is due before the Dublin District Court tomorrow, while another man, aged in his 40s, was arrested this morning and is being detained at a Garda station in the capital. 8 people have been arrested so far in connection with the investigation, with 3 already appearing before the courts. And Nashville Airport has voted to change its name in honour of Dolly Parton. The Nashville Airport Authority said that while a name hasn't been decided on yet, it is working on ways to incorporate the country singer's legacy. Dolly died last month, aged 80, following a brief battle with cancer. And that's your news, approaching 4 minutes past five.
10: And in sport, Shane Lowry is four under par after 12 holes of his final round at the Irish Open. The Offaly native leads Patrick Reed by 8 shots. A 3-under-par final round of 67 meant Rory McIlroy finished on 1-under-par for the tournament. He says that the whole event has been a good showcase for Irish golf.
11: I think it's been a great week. I mean, I think it's looked great on TV. There's been a lot of crowds. Obviously, we've got a great leaderboard, and you know, see everyone hopes that the shooting gets it done today. So, I mean, overall, I think it's been a great week.
10: Europe have won the Solheim Cup. They defeated the USA by 15 points to 13 at Bernardes Golf in the Netherlands. It's Europe's first victory since 2023. There are 20 minutes gone at Old Trafford, where the first of this season's Manchester derbies are taking place. It remains scoreless between United and City, but City's Phil Foden has received a red card. The hosts came into today's game with 4 points from 3 games, while Enzo Maresca's side will go level with league leaders Arsenal if they pick up a 4th consecutive win. Coventry City have suffered a 4th straight defeat in the Premier League. Charlampas Kostoulas, Malik Yalcoue, Pascal Gross, Lewis Dunk and Yassin Ayari scored for Brighton in their 5-0 win at the CBS Arena. Taiwo Awoniyi received a second-half red card for the hosts. The US Open draws to a close tonight with the men's singles final. Ben Shelton faces top seed Alexander Zverev in New York. Kimi Antonelli has won today's Spanish Grand Prix. The Mercedes driver finished ahead of Max Verstappen and Lando Norris. Antonelli has extended his championship lead to 81 points. And European champion Mark English has the chance to add a world medal to his collection this evening. He'll be among the 8 athletes contesting the 800 metres decider at the World Athletics Ultimate Championship in Budapest. The Donegal runner earned his place by taking victory in yesterday's semi-final, with the final off at 20-7. That's your news and sport. I'm Robbie Dowling. It's 6 minutes past five.
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13: KFM has been informed of the following deaths: Arthur Butler, Kildare Town and formerly of Athgarvan; Frank Ward, Prosperous; John P. Brennan, Wicklow and Kilteel; Bridget Bridie Casey, Ní Heffernan, Newbridge; Deirdre O'Connell, Tipperary and formerly of Clane; Brian Kelly, Newbridge and formerly of Dublin; Rita Clark, Ní McEwen, Enfield; Martin Boylan, Selbridge, County Monaghan and County Roscommon; Nuala Todd, Ní Hivi, London and formerly of Newbridge; Finbar Reardon, Selbridge; Nuala Franklin, Kavanagh, Broadford in England. The funeral arrangements are as follows: Lena Tracy, Ní O'Keefe, Rosebery, Newbridge, predeceased by her husband Ned and son-in-law Scott, deeply regretted by her children Connor, Neve, Emer and Kira, and extended family. Funeral arrangements later: Frank Ward, Prosperous, predeceased by his parents Joe and Edna, brother Des, deeply regretted by his wife Marie, daughter Julianne, son Gary, brother Pat and extended family. Reposing at Oliver Riley's funeral home, Prosperous, on Monday from 4 until 8, with prayers at 7 o'clock. Removal on Tuesday by Oliver Riley funeral directors at approximately 11:30 to arrive at the Church of Our Lady in St. Joseph, Prosperous, for 12 noon funeral mass, followed by burial in Killybeg Cemetery, Prosperous. Family flowers only. Donations if desired to the Friends of Nace Hospital. House private, please. The funeral mass can be viewed live on prosperousparish.net. Arthur Butler, Maryville, Kildare Town, and formerly of Athgarvan, deeply regretted by his wife Marie, children Gordon, David, Andrea, and Shane, mother Anne Nancy, brother and sister, and extended family. Reposing at McWay's funeral home, Abbeyview, Kildare Town, from 5 on Monday, concluding with prayers at 7. Removed by Glennon's funeral directors on Tuesday morning to arrive at the Carmelites Church, Kildare Town, for Requiem Mass at 11 a.m. Burial afterwards in St. Conlon Cemetery, Kildare Town. Arthur's funeral mass will be live-streamed on churchcamlive.ie. Family flowers only, please. Donations if desired to the Alzheimer's Society of Ireland. John P. Brennan, Ballymount, Wicklow and Kilteel, Kildare, retired sergeant on Garda Síochána Conn and owner of the Kilteel Inn, predeceased by his wife Marie, Nia O'Connor, deeply regretted by his children Grania, Niamh, Aoife and John, and extended family. Reposing at the daughter's Niamh's home in Ballintubber, Hollywood, Wicklow on Tuesday from 2 until 8. At John's request, there will be a celebration of life at the Avon, Burgage, Blessington, County Wicklow on Wednesday, 16th of September at 1 o'clock, followed by burial in Burgage Cemetery. Afterwards, John's family would like to invite family, friends, neighbours, colleagues and customers to the Kilteel Inn for refreshments. Family flowers only. Donations, if desired, to the Irish Bee Conservation Project at ibcp.ie. John's celebration of life will be live-streamed on churchstream.com. Bridget Bridey Casey Ní Heffernan, Dara Park, Newbridge, predeceased by her husband Jack, deeply regretted by her children Anthony, Fiona, Lorraine, Siobhan, Brian, Darren and Roisin, brothers and sisters and extended family. Reposing in Glenna's funeral home, 32 Main Street, Newbridge, today, from 4 o'clock, concluding with prayers at 6. Removal on Monday morning to arrive at St. Conleth's Parish Church, Newbridge, for Requiem Mass at 1 o'clock, followed by burial in St. Conleth's Cemetery, Newbridge. Funeral Mass will be live-streamed on newbridgeparish.ie. Family flowers only, please. Donations, if desired, to the Alzheimer's Society of Ireland and Newbridge Daycare Centre. Donation box and church. Deirdre O'Connell, Clonmel, County Tipperary and formerly of Clane, predeceased by her father John, deeply regretted by her children Orla, Colm and Kate, Colm's partner Dan, her mother Mary, sisters Marie, Nuala, Brid, Una and Ida, and brothers John and extended family. Reposing at her sister Una's residence in Calverstown today from 3 until 8, with evening prayers at 7. Removal on Monday to arrive at St. Patrick's and St. Bridget's Church, Clane, for 12 noon funeral mass, followed by burial in the Abbey Cemetery, Clane. Family flowers only, please. Donations, if desired, to the Waterford Hospice, South East Palliative Care, Oak Ward. Funeral mass can be viewed live in Clane Parish webcam. Brian Kelly, College Park, Newbridge, and formerly of Ballyfermot, Dublin, predeceased by his parents, Harry and Kathleen, and brother Jimmy. Deeply regretted by his partner Kathleen, his children Wesley, Leona and Emma, their mother Anne, Kathleen's daughter Erica, Yvonne, Jennifer and Donna, his sister Lorraine and extended family. Reposing at his residence this afternoon from 4 until 7, with evening prayers at 7 o'clock. Removed by Anderson Leahy's funeral directors on Monday morning at 10:30 to arrive at St. Conleth's Parish Church for 11 a.m. Mass. Funeral afterwards to Mount Jerome Crematorium. Brian's funeral mass will be live-streamed in Newbridge Parish and mountjerome.ie. House private at all other times, please. Family flowers only, donations if desired to the Irish Lung Fibrosis Association. Donation box in church. Rita Clark, Ní McGowan, Coolrea, Enfield, predeceased by her husband Jim, her daughter Maria and her son-in-laws Ted and Dermot. Deeply regretted by her children Dimphna, Jacqueline, Deirdre and Una and extended family. Reposing at Larkin's funeral home, Eden Derry, on Monday from 5 until 7, with rosary at 7 o'clock. Funeral mass will take place on Tuesday at 11 a.m. in the Church of the Holy Family, followed by burial in Meaden Cemetery, County Westmeath at approximately 1 o'clock. Funeral mass will be live-streamed on carberryparish.ie. Martin Boylan, BD Grove, Selbridge, County Monaghan and Strokestown, County Roscommon, predeceased by his parents John and Rose, deeply regretted by his wife Mary, son Owen, brothers Gerald and Sean, sisters Marie, Bernadette and Claire and extended family. Reposing at Cunningham's funeral home, Selbridge, today from 4 until 6, with evening prayers at 5:30. Requiem Mass will take place on Monday at 11 a.m. in St. Patrick's Church, Selbridge, burial afterwards in Strokestown Cemetery, County Roscommon at 3 o'clock. Funeral Mass may be viewed on selbridgeparish.ie. Family flowers only. Donations may be made to St. James Hospital Foundation. Nuala Todd Ní Hivi, London and formerly of Newbridge, predeceased by her father Jimmy. Deeply regretted by her husband Neil, daughter Lavinia, mother Rita, sisters Mary, Anne, Claire and Dee, brothers Joe, Brendan, Vincent and Jim, and extended family. Nuala's funeral mass will be on the 26th of September at 12:30 in St. Albans Catholic Church, 51 Nether Street, London, followed by private burial at Hendon Cemetery, Crematorium, London. Finbar O'Riordan, Selbridge, predeceased by his wife Roisin, deeply regretted by his children Sean, Mairead and Gabriel and extended family. Reposing all of Riley's funeral home, Leinster Treatment Newt today from 4 until 6, with evening prayers at 5:30. Funeral Mass on Monday in the Church of Our Lady's Nativity Leixlip at 11 a.m, followed by burial in Donna Comper Cemetery. House strictly private. Funeral Mass can be viewed live on churchmedia.tv. Nuala Franklin E. Kavanagh, Kilglass, Broadford, and formerly of England, predeceased by her husband Brian, son Tony, parents Patrick and Rosanna, and brothers Brendan, Paddy, Tony, and Larry. Deeply regretted by our children Michelle, John, and Sharon, sisters Frances, Rosie, Evelyn, and Geraldine, and Phil, and brother Bill, an extended family. Reposing at Larkin's funeral home, Eden Derry, today from 5 until 7, with rosary at 7 o'clock. Funeral Mass on Monday at 11 a.m. in St. Mary's Church, Broadford, followed by burial in the adjoining cemetery. Suvdas Agashia Kondov. Obituary notice can be viewed on kfmradio.com. 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
14: It will be mostly cloudy and dry this evening with light, southerly and variable winds. Tonight will be dry with and largely cloudy, mild and humid with lows of 14 to 16 degrees in a light to moderate southerly breeze.
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0: Milky, and before that, Down Under, Men at Work, a classic. It's Kildare's KFM, the best music, local news, sport, and much more. There's the More Music Sports Beat. And what a day it's been, and it still is. Action-packed. Man City 0, Manchester United 0 at half-time. But the real talking point was the sending off. Here's Peter Smith to tell us all about it.
1: Nil, City nil, with the big talking point being the 22nd minute dismissal of City's Phil Foden, who lashed out at the United skipper Bruno Fernandes as the two of them contested an innocuous ball tight to the touchline. Foden went to ground and then attempted to kick out, with referee Michael Oliver brandishing a straight red card. Either side of that incident, there's been very little go-mouth action, and it remains Manchester United 0, Manchester City 0.
0: Peter Smith reporting there. Earlier, bad day for Frank Lampard and Coventry. They're yet to even get a goal or a point. They had a man sent off and lost 5-0 to Brighton.
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0: It's been hugely impressive by Shane Lowry. He has failed to close out a few tournaments recently. And he got, I think it's 3 years since he last won. He is now on minus, let me have 21. He's won 6 birdies, and it could have been so much more, and 1 bogey. Patrick Reed is his closest challenger, and he fired a 6 under 60. He's actually on the 8th, he's on the 17th. The best of the Irish is Tom McKibben, who is doing okay now. He's minus 3 on minus 10 and a tie for 5th. At the Spanish Grand Prix in Madrid, Kimi Antonelli finished 1st, Max Verstappen 2nd, Lando Norris 3rd. Charles Leclerc tried to go the whole race, as Mark was telling us earlier, without stopping until the 5 laps from the end. George Russell 5th, Liam Lawson 6th. Europe won the Solheim Cup. It was incredible. Unfortunately, Leona Maguire has lost her unbeaten singles record, but I don't think she'd be too disappointed tonight. Final score was 15-13. So an incredible achievement there. In horse racing, the latest from the Curra, Scandinavia, a USA runner, the 4-11 favourite.

0: So Young, The Corrs. Kildare's KFM, the best music, local news, sport and much more. 0833 97 97 97. I hope you're all having a great weekend. Big weekend, big night ahead stateside. The US Open men's final. Alexander Zverev and Ben Shelton. And as myself and Mark were alluding to, all the first games of the NFL. I know there was a couple during the week, one in Australia and all that. And they got, most of them are underway at 6 o'clock. Shane Lowry is in cruise control. Has he got another birdie he's after? 44 foot for birdie. That's quite incredible. He's now on minus 22. My God. Every day, and he's missed some tiddlers as well. It's a procession now, and it's incredible. So it's barring a complete nutter Jean Van de Velde catastrophe, Shane Lowry will be the Irish Open champion at Doon Beg. It's half time at Old Trafford. It's nil all. Phil Foden sent off, and if you, I'm sure you will get a look at it. Bruno Fernandes takes a little kick at him, and he reacts. Both of them could have been sent off earlier. Coventry City lost to Brighton 5-0.
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0: Adele set fire to the rain. Kildare's KFN, the best music, local news, sport, and much, much more. 48 minutes gone at Old Trafford. Phil Foden sent off, as we heard from Peter Smith. The City still pose a threat, but United haven't had that many chances either. So they'll be looking to make that extra man count earlier. Coventry 0, Brighton 5, and Coventry had a man sent off. It really wasn't good.
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0: It also wasn't a good day for Celtic in the Cup. Rangers beating them 3-0. It is a procession time at Doonbeg. Shane Lowry minus 22 now, and the nearest challenger is minus 12. It's a brilliant performance.

0: I Just Died in Your Arms, Cutting Crew, Kildare's KFM, the best music, local news, sport and much more. What a day it's been. 56 minutes gone at Old Trafford. City down to 10 men. Phil Foden sent off. It's nil all. Kobbie Mainoo has just hit the post. It's a procession for Shane Lowry. He is playing the 17th and he's playing really well. He's birdie opportunities, he's missed some putts, but so it must be a great feeling these last few holes with nearly a 10 shot lead. It's incredible.
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Love that song. Sugar Babes, About You Now. Simon's up next. Man City have taken the lead. After a very lengthy bar check, Haaland has scored for 10-man Man City. Phil Foden sent off earlier on. So United are playing forward. Mainoo hit the post. Shane Lowry is on the 18th. What a feeling that is. Packed crowds. And the president could have given the trophy. He has one hole to go and he is 10 shots in the lead.

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6: At 6 o'clock, good evening, I'm Ruth O'Connell. Donald Trump says he's received so much support since calling for the reunification of Ireland. The US president was out on the course at his Doonbeg resort this afternoon. Our chief reporter Barry White has more from Doonbeg.
7: Shortly before 2 o'clock, President Trump emerged from his hotel and made his way to the first tee, surrounded by a large entourage. He watched tournament leader Shane Lowry tee off before holding an impromptu press conference beside the tee box. There, with Taoiseach Micheál Martin standing nearby, Mr. Trump was again asked about his comments on Irish unity.
8: And it just seems to me that you have Northern Ireland and you have Ireland, and it would seem to me that one of the naturals of all time is to put them together. And by the way, many people agree. I made the comment just... I made what I consider to be a fairly routine comment. I've had so much support on that.
7: Mr. Trump is due to present the Irish Open trophy when the tournament concludes this evening, and Shane Lowry remains well placed to receive it, birdieing the opening hole as the president watched from the first tee.
8: Can you hear that sound? I don't know, but it was Shane.
6: The CEO of Anthropic's calling for all AI companies to slow down development or risk artificial intelligence taking hold of the internet within a year. Dario Amodei says that would allow safety measures time to catch up. Fellow tech bosses Elon Musk and Sam Altman have backed his call for third-party reviewers. Jonathan Richard Schwartz, head of AI research at Thomson Reuters, outlines his concerns.
9: We have a huge potential for dramatic wealth inequality. There is a massive potential for sort of cyber abuse and criminal abuse of models. There's a concentration of power. Some of my kind of friends in the AI safety community go a lot further and sort of speak about the extinction of humanity or large parts of sort of our information ecosystem.
6: The state spent over 2.75 billion euro on homelessness services between 2014 and 2025. Of this, charities have been paid more than 1 billion euro, with Focus Ireland and Dublin Simon among the top recipients. According to the Sunday Times, private providers drew down almost 1 billion euro over the same period, mainly for emergency accommodation. Sinn Féin's housing spokesperson Owen O'Brien says that while the money should be examined, the real issue is the government's housing policy.
10: Why is it that last year almost half a billion euros of taxpayers' money was spent on homeless services, 95% of it on emergency accommodation? It's because government's housing plan is failing. Ever more people, adults, children, single people, pensioners are becoming homeless, and government has no actual plan to end the homeless crisis that they created. So yes, let's scrutinise the money, but let's also keep the focus on where the actual problem is.
6: An elderly woman has died in a road crash in Derry. 85-year-old Maud Kerr died at the scene of the two-vehicle collision on the Windy Hill Road in Coleraine at around 12:30 yesterday afternoon. A man in his 80s was also injured. He's in a stable condition in hospital. Anyone who witnessed the collision or who has camera footage from the area is being asked to contact police. Two more arrests have been made in connection with a violent disorder incident in Leopardstown, Dublin, 2 weeks ago. A man in his 20s was seriously injured and later died in hospital. A man in his late teens has been charged and is due before Dublin District Court tomorrow. The other suspect, a man in his 40s, was arrested this morning and is being detained at a Garda station in the capital. Eight people have been arrested so far as part of the Garda investigation, with three already appearing before the courts. And Nashville Airport has voted to change its name in honour of Dolly Parton. The Nashville Airport Authority said that while a name hasn't been decided on yet, it is working on ways to incorporate the country singer's legacy. Dolly died last month, aged 80, following a brief battle with cancer. And that's your news. It's 4 minutes past six.
11: And in sport, Shane Lowry is on the cusp of winning the Irish Open. The 2019 Open champion, who lies on 6 under par after 17 holes, is 22 under for the tournament. He holds a 10-shot lead. Rory McIlroy carded a 3 under par round of 67 to finish on 1 under for the tournament. He was pleased with how the entire event unfolded in Doonbeg.
12: I think it's been a great week. I mean, I think it's looked great on TV. There's been a lot of crowds. Obviously, we've got a great leaderboard, and, you know, obviously everyone hopes that the shooting gets it done today. So, overall, I think it's been a great week.
11: Europe's women have regained the Solheim Cup with a 15-13 win over the United States, and the Nordqvist side passed the 14.5 needed in the decisive singles in the Netherlands. Charlie Hull and Lottie Ward were among those to win their matches to help the host come out on top 7-5 on the final day. Today's final Premier League game is edging closer towards its conclusion. Erling Haaland has just given Man City the lead at Old Trafford, where Manchester United are playing host to their rivals. The game's first flashpoint came midway through the first half when Phil Foden was given a red card for kicking out at United captain Bruno Fernandes. Earlier today, Coventry's difficult start to the season continued as they lost 5-0 at home to Brighton. The men's final at the US Open takes place in Flushing Meadows this evening. Fresh off his victory over Carlos Alcaraz, American Ben Shelton is hoping to seal a first Grand Slam title against French Open champion Alexander Zverev. The action is set to get underway at 7 o'clock Irish time. And European champion Mark English has the chance to add a world medal to his collection this evening. He'll be among the eight athletes contesting the 800 metres decider at the World Athletics Ultimate Championships in Budapest. The Donegal runner earned his place by taking victory in yesterday's semi-final, with the final off at 6:41 p.m. Irish time. That's your news and sport. I'm Robbie Dowling. It's 6 minutes past six.
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16: Good evening and welcome. The weather this evening, largely cloudy tonight with some patchy mist and fog developing, mainly in the south of the province. Isolated drizzle is possible, but most places will stay dry. Mild and humid tonight with lows of 13 to 16 degrees.
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Clear's KFM, good evening to you. Welcome along, it's your More Music Sunday evening right way through until 8 this evening. Miley Cyrus getting us underway with Flowers. Of course, she dropped the Cyrus bit, didn't she? So it's just Miley now with Flowers. It is Simon with you until 8. A big thanks to Dermot and, of course, Mark for the sports busy day today. They will be back with you again next weekend here on Kildare's KFM. Music-wise, coming up in this hour, I've got Plain White Tees on the way. We've got Hosier in there too, and right now this next band, have you heard of the Gemstone Cat's Eye? Well, this next band named themselves after that, and here they are. It's Cat's Eye. This is Animal on Kildare's KFM.

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0: group of lads that formed in 1997 in high school. They were all friends in high school. That's Plain White Tees. Hey there, Delilah. If you do fancy getting in touch tonight, it's text or WhatsApp 0833 97 97 97. You can call me here in studio on 045 901 490. Lining up a track on the way from the 1980s from Michael McDonald after we check in on The Breakfast Show back in the morning from 6 a.m.
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0: Kildare's KFM with Hosier Too Sweet on your More Music Sunday evening. Time now for my Tea Time Trivia, just for fun. Answer on the way just before 7. I've got another movie quote for you to identify. So here it is. I'm going to make him an offer he can't refuse. Identify the movie from that quote. 0833 97 97 97. I'm going to make him an offer he can't refuse. What's the movie? In the meantime, let's go around Kildare. Here's Ben with the diary.
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0: Yep, there he goes. I was going to say Ariana Grande, Alex Warren and Fever Dream on Kildare's KFM. Hi to Cathy Hickey, spot on to you for getting the answer right to our Tea Time trivia. The question, the movie quote, identify the movie from this quote. I'm going to make him an offer he can't refuse. What movie does that come in? 0833 97 97 97 is the text, is the WhatsApp, and we'll give you the answer just before 7. And speaking of Ariana Grande, she's on the way next.
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Kildare's KFM, Nelly Furtado and I'm Like a Bird. So the movie quote we gave you this evening, I'm going to make you an offer he can't refuse. The answer from 1972, a movie released in 1972, The Godfather. Well done if you got that right this evening. Heading towards 7 with Otis Redding sitting on the dock of the bay on KFM.

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0: O'clock. Good evening, I'm Ruth O'Connell. The US President has told crowds at the Irish Open that he lifted the tariffs on Irish whiskey, saying people had told him it's so unfair. Donald Trump added, on behalf of the United States of America, I'm going to take the tariffs off Irish whiskey. Meanwhile, the Taoiseach says he was not surprised by President Trump's comments on Irish unity. Donald Trump said this afternoon that he would like to see a united Ireland, adding that many people shared that view. He also claimed he'd received significant support since first making the comments yesterday. Taoiseach Micheál Martin says the US President is entitled to express his opinion.
1: First of all, the President's remarks were not a particular surprise to me, because I don't know whether some of you were with me in the lunch in Capitol Hill, and the previous year actually as well, when he spoke to some DUP members at that lunch and asked, you know, was a merger on the cards. So this is his view. He believes unity is the logical way for the island to be configured and organised.
0: The CEO of Anthropic's calling for all AI companies to slow down development or risk artificial intelligence taking hold of the internet within a year. Daria Modé says that would allow safety measures time to catch up. Fellow tech bosses Elon Musk and Sam Altman have backed his call for third-party reviewers. Two more arrests have been made in connection with a violent disorder incident in Leopardstown in Dublin 2 weeks ago. Man in his 20s was seriously injured and later died in hospital. Man in his teens has been charged and is due before Dublin District Court tomorrow. The other suspect, a man in his 40s, was arrested this morning and is being detained at a Garda station in the capital. Eight people have been arrested so far as part of the investigation, with three already appearing before the courts. The state spent over 2.75 billion euro on homelessness services between 2014 and 2025. Of this, charities have been paid more than 1 billion, with Focus Ireland and Dublin Simon among the top recipients. According to the Sunday Times, private providers drew down almost 1 billion euro over the same period, mainly for emergency accommodation. Sinn Féin's housing spokesperson Owen O'Brien says while the money should be examined, the real issue is the government's housing policy.
2: Why is it that last year almost half a billion euros of taxpayers' money was spent on homeless services, 95% of it on emergency accommodation? It's because government's housing plan is failing. Ever more people, adults, children, single people, pensioners are becoming homeless, and government has no actual plan to end the homeless crisis that they created. So yes, let's scrutinise the money, but let's also keep the focus on where the actual problem is.
0: Police in Derry are appealing for witnesses to a crash in which an 85-year-old woman was killed. She's been named as Maud Kerr. She was pronounced dead at the scene of the two-vehicle collision on the Windy Hill Road in Coleraine around 12:30 yesterday afternoon. A man in his 80s who was also injured is in a stable condition in hospital. And in the weeks following a crash on the M9 involving a car driving on the wrong side of the road, there have been thousands of fewer trips made on Irish motorways. Analysis from the Sunday Independent shows that there have been 75,000 fewer journeys through Junction 10 on the M50 compared to last year. The crash killed five people and seriously injured a family. Vice President of the Irish Road Victims Association, Leo Ligio, has this message for anyone considering driving on the wrong side of the road.
3: Everybody that uses the road is loved by someone, and you really want to be responsible for causing that someone's death. It could be someone you know, could be someone you love, and no life is worth a like on social media. None, not one. Every life counts, and just don't be such a damn idiot.
0: And that's your news update at 7:04.
4: And in sport, Shane Lowry has won the Irish Open. The 2019 Open champion finished on 23 under par after a 7 under par final round of 63 in Doonbeg. It's Lowry's second victory in his National Open, following his success as an amateur in 2009, and his 11-shot advantage was the widest gap between the winner and the runner-up in the history of the tournament. He expressed his delight with the result afterwards.
5: To come here this week and do this, like, come on, like, I don't do things by half measures. I can't believe I'm standing here, that leaderboard, like, oh my God, like, I said to my caddy, I didn't know how I was doing. I said to him, I'm 15 after I hold up birdie putt. I said, how are we doing, or how far ahead are we? He said, far enough. So I was happy with that.
4: Tom McKibben finished in a tie for 5th on 10 under, while Rory McIlroy had to make do with a share of 41st place on 1 under par. Elsewhere, Europe's women have regained the Solheim Cup with a 15 points to 13 win over the United States. Erling Haaland's second half strike proved decisive as Manchester City claimed a 1-0 victory away to Manchester United today. Enzo Maresca's side had been reduced to 10 men midway through the first half when Phil Foden received a red card for kicking out at Bruno Fernandes. The result means City join Arsenal at the top of the table on 12 points, while United have 4 points from as many games. Earlier today, Coventry's difficult start to the season continued as they lost 5-0 at home to Brighton. The men's final at the US Open takes place in Flushing Meadows this evening. American Ben Shelton is hoping to seal a first Grand Slam title against French Open champion Alexander Zverev. The action is set to get underway shortly. And Mark English has finished in 6th in the 800 metres final at the World Athletics Ultimate Championship. The Donegal native ran a personal best time of 1 minute and 42.78 seconds. Algeria's Jamal Sejati took home the gold medal. That's your news and sport. I'm Robbie Dowling. It's 6 minutes past 7.
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8: And a very good evening once again. The weather this evening, largely cloudy tonight with some patchy mist and fog developing, mainly in the south of the province. Isolated drizzle is possible, but most places will stay dry, mild and humid with lows of 13 to 16 degrees. Having a look to Monday, tomorrow will start dry with some sunny spells, but it will become cloudy with spells of rain moving across the region during the afternoon. The rain will be heavy at times, warm and humid with highs of 18 to 24 degrees.

Shoot. Yeah, there she goes, Beyonce, Texas Hold'em on Clear's KFM. Into the 7 o'clock hour, it's Simon with you. And if you want to get in touch in this hour, you know what to do. 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You can call me here in studio on 045 901 490. Coming up, I see that Celine Dion making the news this week. What for? Well, I'll tell you in the next couple of moments. And music-wise, Elton John and Dua Lipa lined up in the next 5 minutes. And right now, here's another song to do with Texas. This is Choosing Texas from another American country music star, Ella Langley, on Kildare's KFM.

0: Kildare's KFM, Elton John and Dua Lipa, Cold Heart on your More Music Sunday evening. Now, Celine Dion wept in tears of joy last night as she fulfilled even her dream of returning to stage after years of battling a disorder with a sold-out concert in Paris. The 58-year-old singer appeared visibly moved as she opened her first full concert in 6 years with her 1990s French language ballad, One Doesn't Change, singing to a crowd of 30,000 fans, which included the US former First Lady Michelle Obama, would you believe? And she goes on to say, these are, of course, tears of joy. I'm so delighted to see you, she said, blowing kisses to the audience at a packed Plenitude Arena on the western edge of Paris. So she's delighted to be back on stage for the first time in 6 years, and we wish her the best of luck.
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Scouting for Girls on Kildare's KFM. This ain't a love song. And on the way, still to come, Kygo and Whitney Houston with Higher Love. But now time for my Beat the Intro. A couple seconds of a song. You just have to identify the song. So here it is. Are you ready? There it is. 0833 97 97 97. If you think you know what song that is, and we'll give you the song and play the song in full just before we head out of here at 8. Do you want one more listen? Okay then. There you have it. What song is that this evening? 0833 97 97 97. Text or WhatsApp. And while you're doing that, here's Niall Horan, Slow Hands, on your More Music Sunday evening.

0: I like that. That's Calvin Harris and Jazzy Satisfy on Kildare's KFM. 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Right, time to recap on today's Beat the Intro. A couple of people getting it right. Hi to Tommy O'Reilly and also Belinda in Prospice. All you have to do is identify this song here. Have a listen. There you have it. What song is that this evening? 0833 97 97 97. If you want to get in touch, and the answer and song on the way just before 8 o'clock. Do you want one more listen? Okay then, here we go. There you have it. What song is that this evening? Answer and song on the way next here on your More Music Sunday evening.
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2: 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They wanted to know what they could do to help stop this. People reported water outages in places in Ace as far as Selbridge. People spoke about AI. So there was many concerns, but not one person mentioned anything about in support of data centres. The legislation isn't there to keep up with proper monitoring of these situations, and I don't believe that kicking the can to someone else or some other body is good enough. I think we should be addressing this problem before it starts. Let's do something right for a change and not be reactive. Let's be proactive in pausing this before it gets started.
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Van de Man on Kildare's KFM Days Like This. Hello to a few people getting the answer right to our BT intro. Thanks for having a go. Hi to Belinda and Prosperous. Hi to Linda and Declan, also in Talla. Thanks for your kind comments. Also, Tommy Riley in there too. And Marion, we'll give you half a point for getting the song title right. The answer this evening comes from 1979 from the album Cest Chic, a follow-up to their single Le Freak Chic and I Want Your Love. Answer to beat the intro this evening. This will take us up to news time at 8 from me, Simon. Have a great Sunday and a great week. Thanks for listening.

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8: At 8 o'clock, good evening, I'm Ruth O'Connell. US President Donald Trump says he will remove the 15% tariff on Irish whiskey. During a speech at the Irish Open Trophy presentation at his Doonbeg resort, President Trump said he'd discuss the issue with Taoiseach Micheál Martin. The crowd cheered as he announced that the tariff would be lifted.
9: I talked about it, and everybody's been bugging me. They're saying, would you do me a favor? It's so unfair what's going on. Could you possibly take the tariffs off of Irish whiskey? On behalf of the United States of America, I am going to take the tariffs off of...
8: The Taoiseach says he was not surprised by US President Donald Trump's comments on Irish unity. President Trump said this afternoon he would like to see a united Ireland, adding that many people shared that view. He also claimed he'd received significant support since first making the comments yesterday. The Taoiseach says the US President is entitled to express his opinion.
10: First of all, the President's remarks were not a particular surprise to me, because I don't know whether some of you were with me in the lunch in Capitol Hill and the previous year actually as well, when he spoke to some DUP members at that lunch and asked, you know, was a merger on the cards. So this is his view. He believes unity is the logical way for the island to be configured and organised.
8: The state spent over €2.75 billion on homelessness services between 2014 and 2025. Of this, charities have been paid more than €1 billion, with Focus Ireland and Dublin Simon among the top recipients. According to the Sunday Times, private providers drew down almost €1 billion over the same period, mainly for emergency accommodation. Sinn Féin's housing spokesperson Owen O'Brien says while the money should be examined, the real issue is the government's housing policy.
11: Why is it that last year almost €500 million of taxpayers' money was spent on homeless services, 95% of it on emergency accommodation? It's because government's housing plan is failing. Ever more people, adults, children, single people, pensioners are becoming homeless, and government has no actual plan to end the homeless crisis that they created. So yes, let's scrutinise the money, but let's also keep the focus on where the actual problem is.
8: Two more arrests have been made in connection with the violent disorder incident in Leopardstown in Dublin 2 weeks ago. A man in his 20s was seriously injured and later died in hospital. A man in his late teens has been charged and is due before Dublin District Court tomorrow. The other suspect, a man in his 40s, was arrested this morning and is being detained at a Garda station in the capital. Eight people have been arrested so far as part of the investigation, with three already appearing before the courts. In the weeks following a crash in the M9 involving a car driving on the wrong side of the road, there have been thousands of fewer trips made on Irish motorways. Analysis from the Sunday Independent shows there have been 75,000 fewer journeys through Junction 10 and the M50 compared to last year. The crash killed five people and seriously injured a family. Vice President of the Irish Road Victims Association, Leo Ligio, has this message for anyone considering driving on the wrong side of the road.
12: Everybody that uses the road is loved by someone, and do you really want to be responsible for causing that someone's death? It could be someone you know, could be someone you love. And no life is worth a like on social media. No, not one. Every life counts. And just don't be such a damn idiot.
8: And scientists have discovered the Sunday blues are more than just a dip in mood. Researchers at Delft University of Technology found that the blues peaked at 7 p.m. on a Sunday, according to the Irish Daily Mail. The feeling was also coupled with physical symptoms such as fatigue, increased heart rate, stomach discomfort and muscle tension. And that's your news update at 8:04.
13: And in sport, Shane Lowry has won the Irish Open. The 2019 Open champion finished on 23 under par after a 7 under par final round of 63 in Doonbeg. It's Lowry's second victory in his National Open, following his success as an amateur in 2009, and his 11-shot advantage was the widest gap between the winner and the runner-up in the history of the tournament. He expressed his delight with the result afterwards.
14: To come here this week and do this, like, come on, like, I don't do things by half measures. I can't believe I'm standing here, that leaderboard, like, oh my God, like, I said to my caddy, I didn't know how I was doing. I said to him, I'm 15 after I hold up early, but I said, how are we doing? How far ahead are we? He said, far enough. So I was happy with that.
13: Tom McGibbon finished in a tie for 5th on 10 under, while Rory McIlroy had to make do with a share of 41st place on 1 under par. Elsewhere, Europe's women have regained the Solheim Cup with a 15-13 win over the United States. Erling Haaland's second half strike proved decisive as Manchester City claimed a 1-0 victory away to Manchester United today. Enzo Maresca's side had been reduced to 10 men midway through the first half when Phil Foden received a red card for kicking out at Bruno Fernandes. The result means City join Arsenal at the top of the table on 12 points, while United have 4 points from as many games. Earlier today, Coventry's difficult start to the season continued as they lost 5-0 at home to Brighton. The men's final at the US Open is underway in Flushing Meadows. Fresh off his victory over Carlos Alcaraz, American Ben Shelton is hoping to seal a first Grand Slam title against French Open champion Alexander Zverev. It's currently 3-2 to Zverev in the first set. And Mark English has finished in 6th in the 800 metres final at the World Athletics Ultimate Championship. The Donegal native ran a personal best time of 1 minute and 42.78 seconds. Algeria's Jamal Sejati took home the gold medal. That's your news and sport. I'm Robbie Dowling. It's 6 minutes past 8.

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17: At 9 o'clock, good evening, I'm Ruth O'Connell. US President Donald Trump says he will remove the 15% tariff on Irish whiskey. During a speech at the Irish Open Trophy presentation at his Doonbeg resort, President Trump said he discussed the issue with Taoiseach Micheál Martin and Irish Open champion Shane Lowry. Our chief reporter Barry White has more.
18: US President Donald Trump has left Ireland after an eventful two-day visit. He presented the Irish Open Trophy to winner Shane Lowry this evening. And during his speech on the 18th green, President Trump announced that he will remove the 10% tariff on Irish whiskey.
19: Shocking. I talked about it and Shane talked about it. And everybody's been bugging me to say, would you do me a favor? It's so unfair what's going on. Could you possibly take the tariffs off of Irish whiskey? I said, on behalf of the United States of America, I am going to take the tariffs off of...
18: The Irish Whiskey Association say it heartily welcomes President Trump's announcements.
17: The Minister for Enterprise, Peter Burke, has also welcomed the announcement. He says the US is a vital market for our many quality local distillers across the country. He adds this decision restores a fair playing field for Irish whiskey producers in the American market, protecting jobs across the country and strengthening our reputation for world-renowned food and drink production. Meanwhile, the Taoiseach says he was not surprised by President Trump's comments on Irish unity. Donald Trump said this afternoon that he would like to see a united Ireland, adding that many people shared that view. The US President also claimed he'd received significant support since first making the comments. Taoiseach Micheál Martin says Donald Trump is entitled to express his opinion.
20: First of all, the President's remarks were not a particular surprise to me, because I don't know whether some of you were with me in the luncheon capital. Capitol Hill, and the previous year actually as well, when he spoke to some DUP members at that lunch and asked, you know, was a merger on the cards. So this is his view. He believes unity is the logical way for the island to be configured and organised.
17: The state spent over 2.75 billion euro on homelessness services between 2014 and 2025. Of this, charities have been paid more than 1 billion euro, with Focus Ireland and Dublin Simon among the top recipients. According to the Sunday Times, private providers drew down almost 1 billion euro over the same period, mainly for emergency accommodation. Sinn Féin housing spokesperson Owen O'Brien says while the money should be examined, the real issue is the government's housing policy.
2: Why is it that last year almost half a billion euros of taxpayers' money was spent on homeless services, 95% of it on emergency accommodation? It's because government's housing plan is failing. Ever more people, adults, children, single people, pensioners becoming homeless, and government has no actual plan to end the homeless crisis that they created. So yes, let's scrutinise the money, but let's also keep the focus on where the actual problem is.
17: And in the weeks following a crash on the M9 involving a car driving on the wrong side of the road, there have been thousands of fewer trips made on Irish motorways. Analysis from the Sunday Independent shows there have been 75,000 fewer journeys through Junction 10 and the M50 compared to last year. The crash killed five people and seriously injured a family. Vice President of the Irish Road Victims Association, Leo Ligio, has this message for anyone considering driving on the wrong side of the road.
21: Everybody that uses the road is loved by someone, and do you really want to be responsible for causing that someone's death? It could be someone you know, could be someone you love, and no life is worth a like on social media. No, not one. Every life counts, and just don't be such a damn idiot.
17: That's your news update at 9:04.
22: And in sport, Shane Lowry signed off on an outstanding 7-under par final round of 63 on his way to winning the Irish Open for the second time. The Offaly native last won the tournament as an amateur in 2009, and he finished on 23-under par in Doonbeg to win by a record 11 shots. Tom McKibben finished in a tie for 5th on 10-under, while Rory McIlroy was in 41st on 1-under. A strong showing on the final day was enough for Europe to win the Solheim Cup by 15-13 against the United States in the Netherlands. Erling Haaland scored the only goal of the game midway through the second half as Manchester City sealed all 3 points in today's Manchester derby. The game wasn't without controversy, however, as City midfielder Phil Foden was sent off in the 23rd minute for a kick out on Bruno Fernandes, while Haaland's strike was only given after a lengthy VAR call relating to an offside. United boss Michael Carrick told Sky Sports that decisions to allow such goals are concerning.
23: If we've got people in place that are meant to understand the game and make decisions, if that's the interpretation of not interfering with play or not having an impact on an attack, when you're throwing your body at it with an inch or two of the ball, with our defender next to him who has to react to that, it's really worrying for me.
22: Coventry City remain without a point after they were trashed by 5-0 at home to Brighton this afternoon. The men's singles final at the US Open is currently taking place at Arthur Ashe Stadium in New York. Ben Shelton is hoping to become the first American to win a Grand Slam in 23 years. He's taking on number one seed and French Open champion Alexander Zverev. It's currently 1-0 to Zverev, while it's 4-all in the second set. And Mark English has finished in 6th in the 800 metres final at the World Athletics Ultimate Championship. The Donegal native ran a personal best time of 1 minute and 42.78 seconds. Algeria's Jamel Sejati took home the gold medal. That's your news in sport. I'm Robbie Dowling. It's 6 minutes past 9.

0: 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It started a golden age of music which has endured for over 100 years. We mark that era of music every Monday evening from 7 until 8 p.m. on KFM. 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
1: 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And what I have came to learn is that the MPWS then began an investigation. And that was after investigations around that area with video and other evidence, they discovered that there was actually at least seven skunks. But again, I know when I understand any animal lover like myself, it makes me very angry and frustrated that anybody would get these animals knowing the care that they need and the security and keeping them, and then to do that or to allow them to escape and then for them to be killed is just so disheartening.
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5: At 10 o'clock, good evening, I'm Ruth O'Connell. US President Donald Trump says he will remove the 15% tariff on Irish whiskey. During a speech at the Irish Open Trophy presentation at his Doonbeg resort, President Trump said he discussed the issue with Taoiseach Micheál Martin and Irish Open champion Shane Lowry. Our chief reporter Barry White has more.
6: US President Donald Trump has left Ireland after an eventful two-day visit. He presented the Irish Open Trophy to winner Shane Lowry this evening. And during his speech on the 18th Green, President Trump announced that he will remove the 10% tariff on Irish whiskey.
7: He's shocking. I talked about it and Shane talked about it. And everybody's been bugging me, this saying, would you do me a favor? It's so unfair what's going on. Could you possibly take the tariffs off of Irish whiskey? And I said, on behalf of the United States of America, I am going to take the tariffs off of...
6: The Irish Whiskey Association say it heartily welcomes President Trump's announcements.
5: The Minister for Enterprise has welcomed President Trump's announcement of the lifting of the 10% tariff on Irish whiskey. Peter Burke says the US is a vital market for our many quality local distillers across the country. Boris Johnson's been caught up in a security scare in Ukraine. The former British Prime Minister says he was travelling on a train near the border with Poland when another service was attacked by Russian drones. He's called the attacks random and senseless. Ukraine's foreign ministers warned Russia's terror is knocking on the doors of the EU and NATO. Tech bosses Elon Musk and Sam Altman are backing a call for the pace of artificial intelligence models to be slowed down. The head of Anthropics warned an AI swarm could take over the internet within a year. Some accuse the market leaders of fear-mongering in the hope that regulation could shut out potential competition. But Jacob Coxon, who resigned from Anthropic last week, has told NBC's Meet the Press the power of the technology is being underestimated.
8: These AIs are already capable of a certain degree of hacking and also a certain degree of biological research, of autonomous robot control. And if you extrapolate into the future, they could have strongly superhuman hacking capabilities, very superhuman abilities to create novel bioweapons.
5: The state paid charities more than €1 billion to provide homelessness services between 2014 and 2025. Private providers drew down almost €1 billion over the same period, mainly for emergency accommodation, according to the Sunday Times. Sinn Féin says the government's housing policy needs to focus more on prevention. The party's housing spokesperson Owen O'Brien says that's the reason the cost of homelessness is growing.
9: The problem isn't the non-governmental sector. The problem isn't Focus Ireland or the Simon communities. The problem is government housing policy and the reason why the expenditure on homelessness, whether for the NGO or the private sector, is growing is because government's housing policy is failing.
5: Fewer people are driving on motorways since the crash on the M9 involving wrong-way driving, which killed five people and seriously injured a family. Figures analysed by the Sunday Independent showed the number of cars driving between Junction 5 and Junction 6 on the Naas Road at midnight the day after the crash halved compared to a year earlier. In the week since, there have been 75,000 fewer journeys through Junction 10 on the M50 compared to last year. Vice President of the Irish Road Victims Association, Leo Legio, says says tougher sanctions are needed for wrong-way driving.
10: When something happens, we react to it instead of trying to find the cause and prevent this stuff happening. As for the guard of training, yes, they need the training and pursue training and that, but it's time to get into the cars to pursue someone. The damage is already done. I'd want the government and that to start introducing these tougher measures immediately, not waiting 6-7 months down the line. It has to be done now. You drive down the motorway intentionally, it should be treated as attempted murder without a shadow of a doubt.
5: That's your news update at 4 minutes past ten.
11: And in sport, Shane Lowry signed off on an outstanding 7-under par final round of 63 on his way to winning the Irish Open for the second time. The Offaly native last won the tournament as an amateur in 2009, and he finished on 23-under par in Doonbeg to win by a record 11 shots. Rory McIlroy carded a 3-under par 67 to finish on 1-under as he shared 41st. Tom McKibben produced another impressive round to finish in a tie for 5th on 10-under par. A strong showing on the final day was enough for Europe to win the Solheim Cup by 15 points to 13 in the Netherlands. Erling Haaland scored the only goal of the game midway through the second half as Manchester City sealed all 3 points in today's Manchester derby. The game wasn't without controversy, however, as City midfielder Phil Foden was sent off in the 23rd minute for a kick out on Bruno Fernandes, while Haaland's strike was only given after a lengthy VAR call relating to an offside. United boss Michael Carrick told Sky Sports that decisions to allow such goals are concerning.
12: If we've got people in place that are meant to understand the game and make decisions, if that's the interpretation of not interfering with play or not having an impact on an attack, when you're throwing your body at it with an inch or two of the ball, with our defender next to him who has to react to that, it's really worrying for me.
11: Coventry City remain without a point after they were trashed by 5-0 at home to Brighton this afternoon. Kimi Antonelli was first across the line in today's Spanish Grand Prix. The Mercedes driver is now 81 points clear at the top of the Formula 1 driver standings after he finished ahead of Max Verstappen and Lando Norris. And Mark English has finished in 6th in the 800 metres final at the World Athletics Ultimate Championships. The Donegal native ran a personal best time of 1 minute and 42.78 seconds. Algeria's Jamel Sejati took home the gold medal. That's your news in sport. I'm Robbie Dowling. It's 6 minutes past the hour.

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2: 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I need to know what I've done wrong.

0: Hey, it's Paul here. Why not join me every day on K-Drive from 3 till 7? We'll keep an eye on the traffic and travel. We'll play you the very best in music. We've got the birthday club and lots more besides. And you'd never know what we might end up talking about.
1: I'm sorry, I've just been listening to you talking about eating ice cream and, you know, spooning a bit up and putting the tub right back where you've got it. I'm just kind of asking, who the heck doesn't finish the whole tub in one sitting, lads? You're just lightweight.
0: That's K-Drive with me, Paul Power, in association with Fitzpatrick's Garages of Naas Kildare and Tullamore. I'll pick you up about 3.

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1: There was a video taken by a member of the public back in March of a skunk roaming in that area. And what I have came to learn is that the MPWS then began an investigation.

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2: At 11 o'clock, good evening, I'm Ruth O'Connell. US President Donald Trump says he will remove the 10% tariff on Irish whiskey. During a speech at the Irish Open trophy presentation at his Doonbeg resort, President Trump said he discussed the issue with Taoiseach Micheál Martin and Irish Open champion Shane Lowry. Our chief reporter Barry White has more.
3: US President Donald Trump has left Ireland after an eventful two-day visit. He presented the Irish Open trophy to winner Shane Lowry this evening. And during his speech on the 18th green, President Trump announced that he will remove the 10% tariff on Irish whiskey.
4: Shocking. I talked about it and Shane talked about it. And everybody's been bugging me to say, would you do me a favor? It's so unfair what's going on. Could you possibly take the tariffs off of Irish whiskey? Like I said, on behalf of the United States of America, I am going to take the tariffs off of...
3: The Irish Whiskey Association say it heartily welcomes President Trump's announcements.
2: The Minister for Enterprise has also welcomed President Trump's announcement of the lifting of the 10% tariff on Irish whiskey. Peter Burke says the US is a vital market for many quality local distillers across the country. The Taoiseach says he was not surprised by US President Donald Trump's comments on Irish unity. President Trump said this afternoon he would like to see a united Ireland, adding that many people shared that view. He also claimed he'd received significant support since first making the comments yesterday. Taoiseach Micheál Martin says the US president is entitled to express his opinion.
5: First of all, the president's remarks were not a particular surprise to me, because I don't know whether some of you were with me in the lunch in Capitol Hill and the previous year actually as well, when he spoke to some DUP members at that lunch and asked, you know, was a merger on the cards. So this is his view. He believes unity is the logical way for the island to be configured and organized.
2: Tech bosses Elon Musk and Sam Altman are backing a call for the pace of artificial intelligence models to be slowed down. The head of Anthropics warned an AI swarm could take over the internet within a year. Some accuse the market leaders of fear-mongering in the hope that regulation could shut out potential competition. But Jacob Coxon, who resigned from Anthropic last week, has told NBC's Meet the Press the power of the technology is being underestimated.
6: These AIs are already capable of a certain degree of hacking and also a certain degree of biological research, of autonomous robot control. And if you extrapolate into the future, they could have strongly superhuman hacking capabilities, very superhuman abilities to create novel bioweapons.
2: Boris Johnson's been caught up in a security scare in Ukraine. The former British Prime Minister says he was travelling on a train near the border with Poland when another service was attacked by Russian drones. He's called the attacks random and senseless. Fewer people are driving on motorways since the crash on the M9 involving wrong-way driving, which killed five people and seriously injured a family. Figures analysed by the Sunday Independent show the number of cars driving between Junction 5 and Junction 6 on the Naas Road at midnight the day after the crash halved compared to a year earlier. In the weeks since, there have been 75,000 fewer journeys through Junction 10 on the M50 compared to last year. Vice President of the Irish Road Victims Association, Leo Leggio, says tougher sanctions are needed for wrong-way driving.
7: When something happens, we react to it instead of trying to find the cause and prevent this stuff happening. As for the guard of training, yes, they need the training and pursuit training and that, but it's time to get into the cars to pursue someone. The damage is already done. I want the government and that to start introducing these tougher measures immediately, not waiting 6-7 months down the line. It has to be done now. You drive down the motorway intensely, it should be treated as attempted murder without a shadow of a doubt.
2: That's your news update at 4 minutes past 11.
8: And in sport, Shane Lowry signed off on an outstanding 7-under par final round of 63 on his way to winning the Irish Open for the second time. The Offaly native last won the tournament as an amateur in 2009, and he finished on 23-under par in Doonbeg to win by a record 11 shots. Rory McIlroy carded a 3-under par 67 to finish on 1-under as he shared 41st. Tom McKibben produced another impressive round to finish in a tie for 5th on 10-under par. A strong showing on the final day was enough for Europe to win the Solheim Cup by 15 points to 13 in the Netherlands. Erling Haaland scored the only goal of the game midway through the second half as Manchester City sealed all 3 points in today's Manchester derby. The game wasn't without controversy, however, as City midfielder Phil Foden was sent off in the 23rd minute for a kick out on Bruno Fernandes, while Haaland's strike was only given after a lengthy VAR call relating to an offside. United boss Michael Carrick told Sky Sports that decisions to allow such goals are concerning.
9: If we've got people in place that are meant to understand the game and make decisions, if that's the interpretation of not interfering with play or not having an impact on an attack, when you're throwing your body at it with an inch or two of the ball, with our defender next to him who has to react to that, it's really worrying for me.
8: Coventry City remain without a point after they were trashed by 5-0 at home to Brighton this afternoon. Kimi Antonelli was first across the line in today's Spanish Grand Prix. The Mercedes driver is now 81 points clear at the top of the Formula 1 driver standings after he finished ahead of Max Verstappen and Lando Norris. And Mark English has finished in 6th in the 800 metres final at the World Athletics Ultimate Championships. The Donegal native ran a personal best time of 1 minute and 42.78 seconds. Algeria's Jamel Sejati took home the gold medal. That's your news in sport. I'm Robbie Dowling. It's 6 minutes past the hour.

0: Hey, it's Paul here. Why not join me every day on K-Drive from 3 till 7? We'll keep an eye on the traffic and travel. We'll play you the very best in music. We've got the birthday club and lots more besides. And you'd never know what we might end up talking about.
1: I'm sorry, I've just been listening to you talking about eating ice cream and, you know, spooning a bit up and putting the tub right back where you've got it. I'm just kind of asking, who the heck doesn't finish the whole tub in one sitting, lads? You're just lightweight.
0: That's K-Drive with me, Paul Power, in association with Fitzpatrick's Garages of Naas Kildare and Tullamore. I'll pick you up about 3.

0: it's Paul here. Why not join me every day on K-Drive from 3 till 7? We'll keep an eye on the traffic and travel. We'll play you the very best in music. We've got the birthday club and lots more besides. And you'd never know what we might end up talking about.
1: I'm sorry, I've just been listening to you talking about eating ice cream and, you know, spooning a bit up and putting the tub right back where you've got it. I'm just kind of asking, who the heck doesn't finish the whole tub in one sitting, lads? You're just lightweights.
0: That's K-Drive with me, Paul Power, in association with Fitzpatrick's Garages of Naas Kildare and Tullamore. I'll pick you up about 3.

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2: At midnight, good morning, I'm Ruth O'Connell. US President Donald Trump says he'll remove the 10% tariff on Irish whiskey. During a speech at the Irish Open Trophy presentation at his Doonbeg resort, President Trump said he'd discuss the issue with Taoiseach Micheál Martin and Irish Open champion Shane Lowry. Our chief reporter Barry White has more.
3: US President Donald Trump has left Ireland after an eventful two-day visit. He presented the Irish Open trophy to winner Shane Lowry this evening. And during his speech on the 18th Green, President Trump announced that he will remove the 10% tariff on Irish whiskey.
4: Shocking. I talked about it and Shane talked about it. And everybody's been bugging me. They're saying, would you do me a favor? It's so unfair what's going on. Could you possibly take the tariffs off of Irish whiskey? I said, on behalf of the United States of America, I am going to take the tariffs off of...
3: The Irish Whiskey Association say it heartily welcomes President Trump's announcements.
2: Meanwhile, the Taoiseach Micheál Martin says he was not surprised by US President Donald Trump's comments on Irish unity. President Trump said this afternoon he would like to see a united Ireland, adding that many people shared that view. He also claimed he had received significant support since first making the comments yesterday. While President Trump's comments were welcomed at the SDLP's conference in Belfast, Mark Hennessy, the Irish Times Ireland and Britain editor, says the remarks are unlikely to make any lasting impact.
5: Once upon a time, a declaration like this, which is unprecedented for an occupant of the White House to declare themselves to be fully in favour of United Ireland, once upon a time that would have been seen as a significant geopolitical moment. It's not. It was a subject of humour at the SDLP conference, both on stage and off it. They also regarded it as being useful.
2: Boris Johnson's being caught up in a security scare in Ukraine. The former British Prime Minister says he was travelling on a train near the border with Poland when another service was attacked by Russian drones. He's called the attacks random and senseless. Tech bosses Elon Musk and Sam Altman are backing a call for the pace of artificial intelligence models to be slowed down. The head of Anthropic's warning an AI swarm could take over the internet within a year. Some accuse the market leaders of fear-mongering in the hope that regulation could shut down potential competition. But Jacob Coxon, who resigned from Anthropic last week, has told NBC's Meet the Press the power of the technologies being underestimated.
6: These AIs are already capable of a certain degree of hacking and also a certain degree of biological research, of autonomous robot control. And if you extrapolate into the future, they could have strongly superhuman hacking capabilities, very superhuman abilities to create novel bioweapons.
2: Fewer people are driving on motorways since the crash on the M9 involving wrong-way driving, which killed five people and seriously injured a family. Figures analysed by the Sunday Independent show the number of cars driving between Junction 5 and Junction 6 on the Naas Road at midnight the day after the crash halved compared to a year earlier. In the week since, there have been 75,000 fewer journeys through Junction 10 on the M50 compared to last year. Vice President of the Irish Road Victims Association Leo Leggio says tougher sanctions are needed for wrong-way driving.
7: When something happens, we react to it instead of trying to find the cause and prevent the stuff happening. As for regard to training, yes, they need the training and pursue training and that. But the time they get into the cars to pursue someone, the damage is already done. I want the government and that there to start introducing these tougher measures immediately, not waiting 6-7 months down the line. It has to be done now. You drive down the motorway intentionally, it should be treated as attempted murder without a shadow of a doubt.
2: And that's your news update at 4 minutes past the hour.
8: And in sport, Shane Lowry signed off on an outstanding 7-under-par final round of 63 on his way to winning the Irish Open for the second time. The Offaly native last won the tournament as an amateur in 2009 and he finished on 23-under-par in Doonbeg to win by a record 11 shots. Rory McIlroy carded a 3-under-par 67 to finish on 1-under as he shared 41st. Tom McKibben produced another impressive round to finish in a tie for 5th on 10-under-par. A strong showing on the final day was enough for Europe to win the Solheim Cup by 15 points to 13 in the Netherlands. Erling Haaland scored the only goal of the game midway through the second half as Manchester City sealed all 3 points in today's Manchester derby. The game wasn't without controversy, however, as City midfielder Phil Foden was sent off in the 23rd minute for a kick out on Bruno Fernandes, while Haaland's strike was only given after a lengthy VAR call relating to an offside. United boss Michael Carrick told Sky Sports that decisions to allow such goals are concerning.
9: If we've got people in place that are meant to understand the game and make decisions, if that's the interpretation of not interfering with play or not having an impact on an attack, when you're throwing your body at it with an inch or two of the ball, with our defender next to him who has to react to that, it's really worrying for me.
8: Coventry City remain without a point after they were trashed by 5-0 at home to Brighton this afternoon. Kimi Antonelli was first across the line in today's Spanish Grand Prix. The Mercedes driver is now 81 points clear at the top of the Formula 1 driver standings after he finished ahead of Max Verstappen and Lando Norris. And Mark English has finished in 6th in the 800 metres final at the World Athletics Ultimate Championships. The Donegal native ran a personal best time of 1 minute and 42.78 seconds. Algeria's Jamel Sejati took home the gold medal. That's your news in sport. I'm Robbie Dowling. It's 6 minutes past the hour.